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6: Play clock at one. They just get it off. Quarterback keeper for Martinez up the middle. He's got a first down. There he goes. 40, 50, 40, 30. Nobody's going to catch Taylor Martinez. An 80-yard scamper. His third rushing touchdown of the day. And the Huskers have put six more on the board here in the second half.
7: Trips to the far side. Martinez turns, hands it off to Helu. He's got a seam. 40, 50. There goes Roy Helu to the 40, to the 30, 20, 15, 10, 5. Yes, touchdown, Nebraska.
6: 68-yard bolt for Roy Helu, and the Huskers have now blown this one wide open, 30-3.
8: Welcome back. Hour 2 of Sports Nightly here on a Monday night. I'm Josh Hilkeman. Jessica and Kyler are out on vacation this week, so we have a week full of best-of shows. We're getting things started this week with Nebraska football versus Kansas State from October 7th, 2010 in Manhattan, Kansas. It was a rowdy Thursday night crowd at Bill Snyder Family Stadium, but the Big Red quieted that crowd quickly with a Taylor Martinez touchdown run midway through the first quarter. Martinez added another rushing TD a few minutes before halftime, and the Huskers took a 17-3 advantage to the locker room. We rejoined the broadcast right before the start of the third quarter, with K-State kicking off to Nebraska. With the call, here are Greg Sharp and Matt Davison.
9: Kickoff sailing toward the goal line. Niles Paul right at the goal line. Coming out. Niles to the 10, 15, and submarine at about the 20-yard line by David Garrett. And so the Huskers will have it at their own 20, leading 17-3.
10: Sean Watson called a great first half there. The first two quarters, Greg. Let's see if he comes out here. The offensive line has dominated up front. We'll see if Kansas State makes some adjustments at halftime. Up front, see if they can withstand that big push Nebraska's been able to get from the offensive line, and see if Nebraska continues to do what they were able to do there in the first half. Straight ahead, between the tackles, they were able to get success, and then when Nebraska would pull it, that's when Taylor was able to get the corner and get those big runs.
9: Roy Helu in the backfield, Taylor in the gun, a wing to the far side, twins to the far side of the formation. Snap back. Well, busted play. Martinez goes to the outside, tripped over the line of scrimmage. Taylor turned to his left. Roy went on the inside hip that time. Garrett makes a stop, no gain. It's second down and 10.
10: That was a busted play, no doubt. And that's the first time we've seen that, I think, with the read option all season long, I think, where they haven't been on the same page in the backfield. So not a good start there. First play of the second half.
9: Second down and 10 now from the 20. 17-3 Big Red. Helu arranges in the backfield. Twins to the near side. Martinez raises the leg, gets the snap, fakes the handoff, back to throw. Martinez launches a pass downfield, looking out there for Niles Paul. Incomplete, ran over the top on that side of Harrison as they were really banging bodies on that far boundary. It's an incomplete pass, third down and 10. Took a shot downfield, stretching the defense a little bit.
10: Yeah, I think we thought they were going to take a couple shots like that. I don't know if we thought it would be on second and 10 to start the second half. That's where Taylor decided to go with the ball. You have man-to-man coverage. I don't even know if it was a perfect throw. It was pretty good coverage out there, but Martinez threw the ball out of bounds. I don't even know if Niles would have gotten to it if he'd have been in bounds. So now a 3rd and 10. No mistakes here. Your defense is playing well. You get a first down, great. Otherwise, punt it away.
7: Play clock at 1. They just get it off. Quarterback keeper for Martinez up the middle. He's got a first down. There he goes. 40, 50, 40, 30. Nobody's going to catch Taylor Martinez. An 80-yard scamper. His 3rd rushing touchdown of the day. And the Huskers have put 6 more on the board here in the second half.
10: Are you kidding me? What a big push from that offensive line. Again, Greg, it looked like the hole was going to close down. But oh no. Number 3 with a big burst right through the middle of that defense. And what a dagger. Extra point is going to make it 24-3, and Nebraska's in the driver's seat here to start Big 12 play. Wow.
7: Taylor Martinez with 209 yards rushing on the game in the 3rd quarter. An 80-yard blast up the middle for Martinez. Alex Henry to try to add one more on the board for the Cornhuskers. P.J. Mangieri snaps it back. The kick is up, and the kick is good. 24-3. Nebraska with a lead 58 seconds into the second half. The Huskers now have their 8th scoring drive of the season of 3 plays or fewer. And Martinez with that dash now moves into 4th place on a single-season rushing chart for a freshman, going by David Horn. What a bolt of lightning for Taylor Martinez. Wow, what a game number 3 is putting together here tonight, Matt. Over 200 yards rushing early in the 3rd quarter.
10: Well, I think he's answered the bell about, hey, you know, maybe that freshman didn't have a great game last weekend. How's he going to handle the pressure when he gets on the road in the conference? I mean, look, there's not a lot of thought that goes into running the ball when you're as talented as he is. It's just instinctual. He knows where the hole is going to be based on the blocking schemes, and when you give him a crack, he's going to hit it hard. And as I said before, he's at full speed within about 3 strides. And so, look, when you're a running quarterback like he is, and we've seen he has the ability to throw it, but when he can run it as well as he can, I mean, it's just another dimension to an offense. The worst thing a defense can see is when a quarterback can really run the football. Taylor is just dynamic.
7: Adi Kunalik has it teed up. Powell and Quarles deep for the Wildcats. The kickoff sailing towards the end zone. Powell at the goal line, bobbles it, goes back and picks it up at the 2. He's at the 5 to the 10, gets stood up and dropped. Huskers drill him at the 10-yard line. All the momentum right now going the way of the Big Red in this game. Hit by Jim Epke. Carson Kaufman under center. Thomas at deep back. Cats at their own 10. Stretch play to Thomas around the right side. And nowhere to go. Huskers stuff him right at the line of scrimmage. No gain. Baker Steinkota there to make the tackle.
10: And right now, Nebraska playing with supreme confidence. Right now, they have Kansas State down, and this is where you have to put them away. You're on the road, and there's a limited travel roster, so, hey, you're going to be out there the whole game anyway. You might as well stuff them. Right now, Nebraska's defense running downhill, plugging the holes, and Daniel Thomas, as great as he is, there's been really nowhere for him to go much of the night.
7: 2nd and 9 from the 11, Kaufman in the gun. Trips to the far side. Quarles in motion. Here's the snap back to Kaufman. He holds, looks, holding, looking, throwing behind Thomas, incomplete. It'll be 3rd down and 9. And the black shirts have a chance for a 3-and-out here. Gomes on the coverage of Thomas that time. 13-11 to go, 3rd quarter. 24-3 Big Red.
10: Good coverage. They had 2 guys crossing the middle of the formation. Levante David was in coverage underneath, and they ran Thomas through the same zone. And there was Gomes to pick him up. He was covered well, but it was a bad throw from Kaufman. And now a 3rd and 9, exactly where Nebraska wants him.
7: Yep, needed a chance here to slam the door on this drive and get the ball back near midfield. Kaufman on the gun. Gets a snap. Holds, rolls to the near side. Has plenty of time. Throws, pass low, incomplete. Trying to hit Broderick Smith. And it is a 3-and-out. Prince Amukamara on the coverage that time. And the black shirts do their job. And the Oscar's going to get great field position after this punt.
10: Well, he was open. That was a throw that Carson Kaufman should have made. And he wasn't wide open, but he had a step on Prince. And if he'd have let him just right, it would have been enough for a first down.
7: Carson Kaufman started this game 8 for 10, but he's 0 for his last 5 against the Husker defense. Here's Ryan Doerr to punt. Just gets it away.
10: No.
7: Huskers run into the punter. It's a good punt. Back as Niles Paul makes a fair catch at the Nebraska 38. Now, this may only be running into the kicker, which would be 5, not the personal foul. The 5 won't get Kansas State a first down.
11: Personal foul.
10: Oh, come on.
11: Roughing the kicker, number 3. 15-yard penalty. Saints, automatic first down.
10: What a horrible play. You just can't make that play.
9: The Cats are bailed out. Now they have it at their own 26. And K-State's got 12 men on the field. They're going to get an illegal substitution penalty as Harper runs off the field. And so Kansas State coming unglued a little bit here. That's going to march 5 yards off and make it first and 15.
11: Substitution infraction. Offense. 5-yard penalty. First down.
9: Thomas in the backfield on first and 15 now. Wilson, the fullback, in motion. The turn. They hand it off to Daniel Thomas. And he gets hit and dropped. No gain. Huskers have really slammed the door. Number 8 today. Cameron Meredith makes a tackle that time. It'll be second down and 15. K-State cannot get their running game going at all against the black shirts.
10: Meredith did a great job getting off the block there, using his hands to shed the tackle. The offensive tackle that was blocking him got off and made the play. Now a second and 15 coming up. This defense has really, since that first drive, they have been incredible.
9: Second and 15, Kopp under center, staggered set behind him. Man in motion, that's Thompson. He gets the handoff, a little end around, gets a block on the edge, gets up the field, 25, and then escorted out of bounds to the 29-yard line. A gain of 8, Dennard over there to shove Tremaine Thompson out of bounds. It'll now be third down and about 6 for Kansas State.
10: Gave it to the man in motion. You run jet motion across the formation, give it to a guy running full speed, and it's awfully tough for a defense to get there to make the play. So a nice gain, but when you're in second and 15, even after a nice gain, you're still in a third and long.
9: Third and 7 from the 29, Coffin in the gun. A bunch to the far side. Back to throw is Coffin. Steps up, being rushed, gets hit, goes down at the 26. A combined sack of Meredith and Allen that time. A half for each of them at the 26-yard line, and the black shirts have held. Now they'll get the football back on a 4th and 10.
10: So they had to get 2 3-and-outs in a row, and they did it. And again, Kansas State will be forced to punt. Still should be pretty good field position for Nebraska.
9: Dorr punting here. It's his third punt of the day. Had his third punt a moment ago, but got wiped out by the penalty, so he'll punt it again here. Good snap. He gets it away. Not as deep a kick. Paul comes up, makes a fair catch on the 32. So good field position for the Cornhuskers at the 32-yard line. 41-yard punt.
10: Yeah, and for Nebraska now, you want to stay efficient. Do the things you've been doing. That's run the ball, baby. And when you have a team down, you can pretty much break their will at this point. If you just lean on them a little bit, get some first downs, pretty soon they don't want to be out there anymore. And this is where style points come into play. You're up 24-3 on the road against an undefeated football team. You know, hey, this thing is far from over, by the way, but you just can't make mistakes now. Keep doing what you're doing. Be efficient. Don't beat yourselves somehow with penalties or fumbles.
9: Trips to the far side. Martinez turns, hands it off to Helu. He's got a seam. 40, 50. There goes Roy Helu to the 40, to the 30, 20, 15, 10, 5. Yes, touchdown, Nebraska. 68-yard bolt for Roy Helu, and the Huskers have now blown this one wide open, 30-3. And Roy over 100 yards now with that effort.
10: The right side of the offensive line absolutely crushed them. I mean, pushed everybody to the left, blocked down. It was one cut, and there was nobody home. So the last two runs have equaled, 148 yards on two rushes.
9: Alex Henry's point after try up and good. 31-3. Roy's 10th 100-yard rushing game of his career. The third this season. And the Huskers have just absolutely obliterated the Wildcats here in the third quarter.
8: An absolutely torrid start to the second half for NU. A pair of touchdowns. And all of a sudden, it's 31-3. Still some fun to be had, though. More second half action between Nebraska and Kansas State when Hour 2 rolls along here on a Monday night best of.
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8: Back on Sports Nightly, a best of show here on a Monday night. Tonight, we've traveled back to October 7th, 2010 for the Thursday night football game between Nebraska and Kansas State. The Huskers have taken a 14-point lead at halftime and built it to 28 in the matter of minutes. Taylor Martinez and Roy Helu, with touchdown runs of 80 and 68 yards, have made it 31-3 Big Red with 11:22 on the third quarter clock. We jump ahead to 5:33 remaining in the third and the start of a Wildcat drive with a score still 31-3 NU. Once again, Greg Sharp and Matt Davison are on the mic.
9: Coughlin back in there, quarterback for the Wildcats with Thomas. K-State takes over at their own 42-yard line. 31-3 Big Red late third quarter. Quarles in motion. Kaufman gets the snap, holds the football, holds, throws it out in the flat. Thomas makes a catch and then falls down at the 43-yard line. Only a gain of a yard. He just lost his footing. Had a little bit of room out there, but goes down a one-yard gain. It'll be second down and nine.
10: Well, that's a play they definitely wanted to use a lot here this evening, was trying to get the ball to Daniel Thomas out in space, try to make Nebraska's linebackers cover him out of the backfield. They've gotten it to him a lot, but they haven't been able to really get it to him in a position where he's been able to get big gains after the catch.
9: 5 minutes left to go. Third quarter, 31-3 Big Red. Coughlin on the gun on second and nine from his own 43. Now it's Colin Klein back out there. He gets the snap. Keeps it himself around the right side. Klein to the 50 and has a first down of 45. And you can see he's got more of a burst than Kaufman does to that edge. Prince Amukamara makes a tackle for the Cornhuskers along with Levante David. That's a pretty good run by Klein, and it moves the chains to the 46-yard line, a 12-yard gain.
10: Yeah, he definitely has an extra gear that you don't see out of Carson Kaufman. That was a well-designed play. Faked it to the guy running the jet motion, and then used Daniel Thomas as a lead blocker around the right side.
9: Klein, three carries, 35 yards. He's in the gun this time with Thomas off to his left. Twins to the near side. Snap back to Colton Klein. Rolls the pocket, holding, throwing. Pass is caught by Quarles. Breaks a tackle, knocked out of bounds by Gomes at the 36-yard line. It's close to a first down. Might be about a yard short. 9-yard pickup on the play. And so K-State moving in here with 4:18 to go third quarter. 31-3, Nebraska with the lead.
10: They're going to give him a first down there. A pretty good spot.
9: I thought he went out at 36.5, but... First and 10, Cats at the 35 of the Huskers. Colton Klein under center, Twins to the far side. Thomas the deep back, Klein runs option far side. Gets the pitch, it's a bad pitch, ball loose. Ball still loose on the deck at about the 34-yard line. There's a pile up there. The Huskers had a great chance to get it, and I don't think they got it back. Looks like Kansas State recovers and will get about a yard on the play.
10: There were about three guys there that had a chance to get it for Nebraska, but K-State got it back, and it's going to end up about a half a yard gain. So a disaster turns into a sigh of relief for Kansas State fans there.
9: The tight end, Travis Tannehill, made the recovery. They'll say no gain, second down and 10. 3:20 left to go third quarter. NU 31, KSU 3. Klein in the gun. Man in motion. The handoff out of that. No, Klein keeps it himself, and he is buried. The Huskers read that play, and he'll lose a yard. Back at the 36-yard line, he faked the handoff to the man on the end-around motion. Gomes and Tanarsh makes the hit. It's third down and 11.
10: Well, Nebraska on both sides of the ball have just dominated the line of scrimmage. K-State's offensive line has not been able to get a push. And on the other side, Nebraska's offensive line has really dominated the defensive line of Kansas State. So they say that games are won in the trenches, and tonight is a great example of that. Nowhere to go most of the time for Kansas State quarterbacks or running backs.
9: Third and 11, Klein in the shotgun. Thomas in the backfield with him. Trips to the far side. Klein gets the snap. Holding. Kind of a jump pass out in the flat to Thomas. Makes a catch. David brings him down to the 31. What a nice tackle by Levante David. It's a 5-yard game, but not enough for a first down. It'll be fourth down at about 6. And Bill Steiner looks like he's going to send the field goal unit on to try to get three more points on the board here with 2:15 left to go third quarter. So this Josh Cherry, who made a 46-yarder earlier in the game, will try a 48-yard attempt here with exactly 2 minutes to go in the third quarter. Ball at the 38, snap down. Josh Cherry's kick sailing towards the uprights, and the kick is good. And so two Josh Cherry field goals is all K-State's been able to muster so far in this game against the Blackshirt defense. 31-6 our score, a minute 48 left to go third quarter.
10: Now you just want to stay efficient in the fourth quarter here as you enter the fourth quarter here in a couple of minutes and continue to be sharp. Don't get crazy penalties. The last drive was not something you want to see out of that offense. Put the ball in the deck once, had a couple penalties. So let's get it back together, put together a drive.
9: Here's the kickoff. About 8 yards deep, Niles Paul will go to a knee. And so the Huskers will have it at their own 20-yard line. 31-6, Nebraska with the edge in this game. Tanner Martinez stays in the game at quarterback. Rex Burkhead in the backfield along with Tyler Legate. He's offset to the near side. Twins to the near side. Martinez raises the leg. Gives it off to Burkhead. Hit in the backfield. Sheds a tackler and then gets dropped at the 21. A gain of a yard. Rebeck makes a tackle for Kansas State. He's had a good night. That middle linebacker spot for Kansas State. We've called his name a bunch. It'll be second down and 9.
10: That was one Taylor gave the ball, and had he kept it, I think there was a good opportunity for a big gain around the left side.
9: Huskers contend, I think, this to be pretty basic now. This one's in control. Burkhead in the backfield, trips to the near side. Martinez in the gun. Snap, takes the handoff. Back to throw as Martinez looking downfield, throws downfield as a man out there. The pass is caught at the 40-yard line. Picked up inside there by Kyler Reed to the 20, 15, 10, 5. Touchdown, Kyler Reed, his second touchdown catch of the year, and the Huskers get 6-4 on the board.
10: Nebraska goes three wide receivers to the right, Mike McNeil, Brandon Kinney, and Niles Paul. They run a drag route across the middle of the field and had Kyler Reed lined up on the left side of the formation, the tight end position, and he ran a deep post route and was wide open. Ran right past the safety, confusion in the secondary for Kansas State, and a nice throw for Taylor Martinez. He underthrew him just a little bit to make sure he got it there, not overthrow him, and then Kyler Reed used great speed to get to the end zone.
9: Alex Henry to try to add one more to snap down. A kick is up, and a kick is good. It's now 38-6. Huskers with a minute to go in the third quarter.

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11: Josh Hill coming back with you here on a Monday night show, a best of edition of Sports Nightly. We're making our way through the 2010 football game between Nebraska and Kansas State. We just heard a long touchdown pass from Taylor Martinez to Kyler Reed, making it 38-6 Huskers. It was an explosive third quarter for NU as they outscored the Wildcats 21-3 in the period. We'll skip ahead to the start of the fourth quarter in Manhattan. Here again are Greg Sharp and Matt Davison.
12: Second and 12 from the 46. Kaufman on the shotgun gets the snap, sets, throws, pass, caught Thomas. Tackled by Levante David at the 41. It's a gain of 5. It'll be third down and 7 for Kansas State of the Husker 41-yard line. 38-6, Big Red as we start the fourth quarter. Kaufman again in the gun, trips to the far side. Thomas off to his right from the Nebraska 41. Kaufman gets a snap. Here comes a blitz. Kaufman steps, throws deep downfield, looking for Quarles, who can't come back to make the catch. Passes a little bit underthrown that time, and now it's fourth down, and K-State's going to have to punt.
13: That was there. He was open, and it was underthrown badly. A little confusion there with the three wide receiver set to the left side. It was underthrown, so they're going to be forced to punt. Let's go down the lane.
14: I think we're going to see some different Huskers out there on the offensive side now. Cody Green and Zach Lee both warming each other up over here on the sideline. Plus, Cole Pensick was taking some snaps and doing some shotgun snaps and also talking to Mike Caputo. So you may see a new center as well.
13: He was taking snaps, or was he snapping it?
14: Snapping.
13: Okay.
12: Dorn with a high, high kick. Niles Paul comes up, makes a

0: Cats with the 22. Dora really skied that. That's only about a 19-yard punt. He was trying to pin K-State deep, but he just went straight up in the air. It's almost like he had it teed up too high. So Huskers will have it at their own 22-yard line. Again, if you're just joining us, it was 17-3 Big Red at the half. Then Nebraska, two big plays out of the gate in the third quarter to really put this one away. And now just a matter of playing the string out a little bit. Lane talked about Cody Green and Zach Lee both warming up on the far side, but it appears that Tanner Martinez is going to stay in the game.
1: Maybe one more series. I mean, you'd hate to see something bad happen, but at the same time, like I said, we haven't played good football, really, since Washington. And there's a big game in a week, and so, yeah, we've been pretty efficient, but only 34 snaps.
0: Right.
1: That's not a lot of reps, so maybe that has something to do with keeping Taylor out there.
0: Well, Martinez will come out. Burkhead the back behind him. Twins to the near side for the Cornhuskers. Taylor's under center, at least as they walk out. Looks like Cole Penzick may be in at center. Nope, still Caputo. Hand off to Burkhead off the right side. Slams his way to the 30. A gain of about six on first down. Alex Rebeck makes the tackle for the Wildcats. Huskers go no huddle here. So working on something a little different.
1: And that's probably why they have Taylor Martinez in there.
0: Snap back to Martinez. Hands it off to Burkhead, trying to get around the edge. Good block of the corner by Searles. Burkhead gets across the 40, has a first down on the 43-yard line.
1: And Niles Paul as well out on the edge after Searles made a great block on the left side. Niles Paul then out on the edge made a great block as well to spring Burkhead around there.
0: Huskers again hurry up right up to the line of scrimmage to the 44-yard line. Martinez gets the snap. Gives the handoff to Burkett off the right side. Cuts back against the grain. Cracks his way to the 49-yard line. Again, a five on a play. Brazell Brown makes the Wildcat tackle. So a little hurry-up mode. Almost kind of a two-minute drill here for the Cornhuskers as Dontrevious Robinson comes in.
1: Yeah, a little hop in their step. You know, get a little rhythm to this offense. That offensive line has done such a good job here tonight. And defense of Kansas State is worn down now. I mean, even though they haven't been out there for a lot of plays, they've been leaned on and knocked down and pushed off the ball.
0: Now the Huskers do huddle. On second and five from the 49.
1: Dontrevious.
0: First snap, I think, of the game for Dontrevious in the backfield. Taylor in the gun. Gets the snap. Looks to throw. Sets. Throws. Pass deflected and batted down. Knocked down by Brazell Brown. It'll be third down and five at the 49-yard line. 13:26 to go in the game. 38-6 Big Red. Third down and five from the Husker 49. Twins to the near side. Martinez on the shotgun. Stepping up in the pocket. Robinson in the backfield with him. Blake Lockett, 4-3. Raises the leg. Does Tater gets a snap. Here comes a blitz. Huskers get sacked. Martinez gets knocked down at the 40-yard line as K-State came in. And there's going to be a late. There's going to be a personal foul on Kansas State at the end of the play on Brandon Harreld. The play was over. The whistles were blowing. And Harreld was trying to knock the ball away from Martinez at the end of the play. And this is going to give the Huskers 15 more yards.
1: And that's a frustration penalty there, obviously. But Taylor is held up at the end of the play. And it looks like Harreld just kind of took a big, almost a punch at the ball.
2: Over, personal foul, blow to the head, number 91. 15-yard penalty, first down.
1: Yeah, that could have been close to an ejection, actually, on that play. I mean, the Nebraska sideline erupted there. Obviously, their star quarterback tonight, they don't want to get him hurt by some crazy idiot play at the end of a play that was pretty much over. Let's go down the lane.
3: I was just going to say, Matt, that I think there should have been an ejection there. That wasn't just a blow to the head. That was a punch to the top of the helmet. I mean, he threw a punch, essentially, there.
0: Ball now at the Husker. Huskers have it out. The Cats 45. Martinez in the gun. Gets the snap. Hands it off to Burkhead off the right side. Rex plows his way down to the 41 again at 4. It'll be second down and 6. 12:55 left to go in the game. Tackle made by Blake Slaughter. Huskers up 38-6.
1: And I think that might just add a little more motivation to this offense to go down and stuff one more down their throat. I mean, that was just a, you know, I don't even know how to describe that play. You know, obviously you're frustrated, but the play is over.
0: Sure.
1: And he really came down with a haymaker and across the head of the quarterback.
0: And you stopped the drive. I mean,
1: yeah.
0: What are you doing? I mean, the play is over, your ball, get the ball back. Here's Martinez, hands it off to Dontrevious. No, he keeps it himself. 30, 25, 20, 15, 10, 5. Taylor Martinez, fourth rushing touchdown of the game. And the Huskers over 40 points against the Wildcats.
1: Whitey. Crickets.
0: What a night for Tanner Martinez. That is the biggest rushing night for a quarterback in Husker history with that run right there.
1: No better place to do it than right here in Manhattan.
0: He is at 245 yards rushing the football. Alex Henry to put one more on the board here. 44-6, 12:20 left to go in the game. Here's the snap down, the kick on its way, and a kick is good. It's 45-6, Nebraska with the lead.
4: An incredible game for Tanner Martinez. That would end his day, but the redshirt freshman QB finished with 241 yards rushing and four touchdowns, along with 128 yards passing on just seven attempts and one TD through the air. We still have one more segment to go in tonight's show. We'll listen to the closing minutes of the game after this quick break.
5: Set. 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
4: Wrapping up the show here on a Monday night, a best of edition of Sports Nightly. We're replaying the 2010 Nebraska K-State football game, and what was a close game early has been blown wide open as we've listened to the second half. When we took a break at the end of the last segment, the Huskers had just scored again to build a 45-6 advantage with 12:20 remaining in the fourth quarter. We're going to skip ahead a few minutes. The Wildcats put together a drive and scored a touchdown on their next possession to make it 45-13 with just under 10 minutes left. And that's where we pick it up. Greg Sharp and Matt Davison have the call one more time.
0: Dontrevious Robinson in the backfield with Cody Green. First and 10 at 26. Turn the handoff to Robinson. Picks his way across the 30, up to the 31, and then shoved back there. The ball pops out. Did K-State get it? The end of the play?
1: Yes, they did.
0: No signal. Are they going to blow the play dead? They may have said the whistle already blew before the ball popped out. I think that's exactly what the call is, and the ball stays with the Cornhuskers.
1: Yeah, it was awfully close. I would guess they may even review this one. Dontrevious was going to the ground. He was kind of getting tackled from behind, and his knees were going to the ground, and somebody ripped up at the ball. So his body's falling down, and so they ripped up and ripped the ball loose.
0: Snyder is going to challenge this, or he's going to call a timeout, I think, maybe with the hopes that they look at it again. Have you seen it? I have not seen a replay.
1: The first replay I saw was not a great angle, and so this one's going to be awfully close.
0: Lane Grindle.
3: They've actually shown a couple of different angles here on the big screen because the challenge came in so late. And
9: the previous play,
3: to be honest with you,
9: is under further review.
3: I don't know how they would have conclusive evidence to overturn what they've ruled on the field. I mean, in one way, they almost could have blown the play dead before he went down because he might have been stopped anyway. And then he went down to his knees right at about the same time the ball was coming out. I don't know how they would overturn this.
1: It's really close, Lane. I don't know if they... The ball is literally coming out as it might be on his way out as his knee is about an inch off the ground. I mean, it's going to be awfully close. Since they called it, down on the field, I would guess that they might keep this thing with Nebraska, but it's kind of weird. As Dontravius is going to the ground, it looks as though there's an arm underneath his leg, which almost stopped his knee from touching just an instant sooner.
2: After further video review, the play stands as called.
0: So there you go. Huskers keep it at the 31-yard line. It'll be second down and five.
1: That's a big call. I mean, you know, look, the game's over, but still.
0: Style points.
1: You don't want to give them a short field, give up another touchdown. All of a sudden, 45-20 doesn't look quite as nice.
0: Yep. So here's Cody Green in the shotgun on second and five and a 31. Dontravius Robinson stays in the backfield. Twins to the near side. Cody Green gets a high snap, keeps it himself, picks his way near a first down at the 36-yard line. So a little bit of a wobbly snap back to Cody that time. Rafael Guidry makes the K-State tackle. Should be enough for a first down for the Cornhuskers.
1: And it is. They're going to move the sticks. Solid run there up the middle from Cody Green. And good to see Cole Pensick in there. He's going to be a good player here someday.
0: Made the transition from defensive line to center in the spring, and now the backup center. Austin Jones in the backfield right now for the Big Red. Snap back to Cody. Gives the hand off to Jones, trying to pick his way around the end, and he gets hit and dropped after about a yard gain of the play. Guidry and Jarrell Childs make the K-State tackle. It'll be second down and nine. Well, Huskers, what a game for Tater Martinez. 241 yards rushing for Martinez on only 15 carries. Threw that long touchdown pass to Kyler Reed. And a terrific game for the redshirt freshman quarterback for the Cornhuskers. Cody Green in the shotgun. Austin Jones remains in the backfield. Snap back. Fake the handoff. Cody throws it out in the flat. Pass caught. Making a move on the edge is Will Henry and picks his way up to the 45-yard line. He'll be, it's like about maybe a half yard short of the first down. It'll be third down in inches. But Will Henry makes his second catch of the year as Antonio Felder makes the Kansas State tackle.
1: And C.J. Zimmerman in the game there. The redshirt freshman from Omaha Gross High School came in there in the backfield on that play. All kinds of guys getting snaps. Good to see.
0: Third and short, ball at the Husker 45. Cody under center, eye formation. It is Robinson, the deep back. Green turns, hands it off to Dontravius. He's got the first down. Fights his way into K-State territory, the 49. Alex Rebeck makes the Wildcat tackle. And a new set of downs for the Huskers with 7:44 to go in the game.
1: Just been so impressed with the way Nebraska's been able to pound it straight ahead today. They've been able to come out and be the more physical team. Talking with a couple of the coaches before the game, I think that was kind of what they motivated this team with the last couple of weeks, was, hey, you know, are you going to be the most physical team every time you take the field? And they came out here today and pretty much established that at the line of scrimmage on both sides of the ball.
0: Robinson stays in the backfield. Cody Green in the shotgun. Football to the Wildcat, 49. Green gets the snap, holds, sets, throws, pass is nearly intercepted by Zimmerman on the near boundary. Intended for Kyrie Cooper. It sailed incomplete. It'll be second down and 10.
1: Again, I don't know if there was miscommunication or what, but that was the route combination did not make a lot of sense there. And there was a long throw. The ball's not on the right hash, but near the right hash. And throwing the ball outside the numbers out on the left side of the field, that could have been a pick six.
0: So now second and 10, football at the 49 of the Wildcats. Austin Jones in the backfield. Cody Green under center. Quincy Inunua on the field along with Kyrie Cooper. Wideout spots. Snap back to Cody. Busted play. He's going to keep it himself. Gets hit and dropped. No gain. Garrett makes the tackle from the weak side. He came over to grab Cody. And again, I think Cody was waiting for a back to come underneath him, and it wasn't there. Now it's third down and 10.
1: Yeah, a couple of really ugly plays there. You know, anytime you get to the second team, you know, defensively we saw them give up a bit of a drive there just with a couple of starters in on the last possession. Now your offensive second team comes in, and this hasn't been overly impressive with a ball hitting the turf and nearly a fumble and then a couple of really ugly-looking plays. Now you're in a third and long.
0: Cody in the shotgun. Jones in the backfield with him. Snap back to Cody. Holds. Now he's going to take off and run. He's got room to go. 40. First down. 35. Cody Green, 30. Stood up and nailed at the 28-yard line. Knocked down there, but a heck of a scramble by Cody Green. Zimmerman and Sweeney make the cat tackle, but a nice run that time for 21 yards and a Husker first down.
1: It just opened up completely right up the middle. all the receivers kind of ran the defensive backs off. The linebackers got into coverage, and there was really nobody left in the middle of the field. Good protection back there from the offensive line, and once Cody got through to the line of scrimmage, there was nobody home.
0: 6:08 left in the game. Nebraska 45, K-State 13. Austin Jones in the backfield with Cody Green. Twins to the near side. Green barks out the signals. Gets a snap. Hands it off to Austin Jones. Inside the 25, down to the 23, gain of 5. Garrett makes a K-State tackle. So the Huskers looking for more here up 45-13.
1: Grinding the clock now, under 6 minutes to go. Getting some quality snaps for some of these second-teamers.
0: This will be the 10th play of the drive for the Cornhuskers with the ball at the 23. Twins to the near side. Robinson in the backfield with Green. Cody gets the snap. Keeps it himself. Gets tripped up. Goes down at the line of scrimmage. No gain. Garrett makes the stop for the Wildcats. It'll be third down at about 5 from the Kansas State 23-yard line. And we'll roll under 5 minutes left in this game. And the Huskers that far away from going to 5-0, 1-0 in the league.
1: Starting off this month of October, that's a grind, you know, in a big way here with an impressive win on a Thursday night. Now you have 9 days to prepare for the Longhorns coming in next Saturday, and that's just the next one in this October, which is really tough as you go on the road then to Oklahoma State and then finish it off at home against Missouri.
0: Third and 5, Green in the gun. Robinson off to his right. Cody gets the snap, sets, throws a fade route down the near boundary, and it sails incomplete. Karinsky Gilliland, the intended receiver. Coverage by Harrison. It's fourth down, and Alex Henry will come out to try to add 3 points on the board here with 4:33 left in the game. So Alex, who connected earlier tonight, will have a 40-yard kick coming up here. He made the field goal right before halftime. 39 yards was that one. This one will be 40 right in the middle of the field for Alex.
1: I like this. Get him some more work. Not that we ever worry about him, but shoot, keep him sharp.
0: Snap down, a kick on its way, and the kick is good. And it's 48-13 now with 4:30 left to go in the game. And so the Huskers, with a 12-play drive, went 51 yards and get 3 points on the board. And pushes their lead back out to 48-13 with 4:30 left to go in the game. This has just been so impressive tonight because early in the game, Kansas State was really doing the things they wanted to do in this game, and the Huskers were patient. They waited for their moments and then just exploded in that third quarter to blow this game open.
1: Well, man for man going into this game, you knew Nebraska had an edge, and Kansas State was going to need some good things to happen, and one of those things wasn't getting stuffed on fourth and two on the opening drive of the game.
0: Huge
1: which,
0: play.
1: You know, it was a huge play. Yeah. Then Nebraska goes down and gets 7, and even though with only nine snaps in the first half, first quarter, they had the lead.
0: Kickoff sailing out of the back of the end zone for Adi Kunalik, and so K-State will have it at their own 20.
1: When we talk about those momentum plays in the game, really nearly every one of those went to Nebraska tonight. And things were going to happen the opposite way for Kansas State. When you're playing a team that has more talent than you do, to be honest there, you know, you have to make those big plays in special teams. You have to jump on the fumble when Taylor fumbles inside of our 15-yard line. You know, that would have been a momentum play. They weren't able to make those plays tonight, and in turn, you get a blowout.
0: A lot of the twos out there now in defense for the Cornhuskers. Austin Cassidy out there, Matthew May out there. And it's Samuel Lemieux in at quarterback for the Wildcats. Samuel, the brother of Emmanuel, their safety, and he bangs his way for 4 yards. Terrence Moore, Austin Cassidy make the hit. Samuel Lemieux, junior college quarterback, redshirted a year ago. Great athlete. I guess I'm told hasn't picked up the passing game, and that's why he's not been able to get on the field. Ran for 4 yards there. It'll be second and 6.
1: Well, another positive about this is half the stadium's empty. Some of the Husker fans are on their way back to Lincoln already. Some of the traffic's getting out of here. They're listening to us right now.
0: Watch out for Bambi going home tonight, too. Braden Wilson in the backfield. He gets the handoff. Lowers his head. Gets up to the 27. A gain of 3. It'll be third down and 3. Tackle made by Lance Thorell. Getting some time out there. Again, a lot of the twos. Ciante Evans in the secondary. Anthony West. Antonio Bell. All out there. Third and 3. 48-13. Huskers with the lead.
1: You mentioned Bambi crossing the road. You need to watch out for those things. They're all over the place this time of year. It's approaching hunting season.
0: That gets your attention, doesn't it? Snap back to Lemieux. Holds, sets, throws it out in the flat. Pass caught Wilson. He's got a first down, 35-40. Cuts back. Fights his way to the 44-yard line. It's a pickup on the play of 17 yards. Anthony West made the tackle for the Cornhuskers. 3:14. Clock stops to move the chains.
9: 17 yards on the play. Good for a Wildcat.
0: So Kansas State, they will play a week from tonight. They've got a Thursday game next week down in Lawrence against Turner Gill's Jayhawks. In that game, trips to the near side. Lemieux in the backfield. Wilson back there with him. Snap back to Lemieux. He's going to run with it. Off the left side. 50, 48-yard line. A gain of about 7 on the play for Samuel Lemieux. Anthony West makes the tackle for the Huskers. So they'll call a gain of 8 for Lemieux at 2nd and 2. He's in the shotgun again. Powell in the backfield with him. Snap back to Lemieux. He's going to run off the left side. Cutting to the outside. He's got a first down, fighting his way to the 40-yard line. Twisted down at the 40-yard line by Matthew May. Chains will move again with 2:16 left to go in the game.
1: They do not want to give up points here, I'll tell you that.
0: Huskers just shy of 600 yards of offense in this game. 587 for Nebraska. And again, on a limited number of snaps. Nebraska only had 34 snaps after three quarters of this game. It's the most total yards by the Huskers since the K-State game in 08. That was here in the stadium. William Powell in the backfield. He gets the handoff. Powell gets hit and dropped. What a hit by Courtney Osborne that time in the backfield. He'll get no gain on that play. That's a nice play by Courtney.
1: Oh, man, he came up from the safety spot. And there's a little space out there, too, and that's a good player. He came up and stuck right at the line of scrimmage. You mentioned that total offense there. We're becoming a really difficult team to defend. You know, as you scout us, you say, okay, this is what we're going to do defensively. We're becoming a really tough team to know how you want to approach.
0: Second down and 10 for the 40-yard line. Lemieux again in the gun. Gets the snap, holds it, looks, sets, throws, pass, caught, short gain at the 37-yard line. Third down at about 6 for the Wildcats. Inside of a minute left to go in the game. Lemieux in the gun, trips to the far side. Snap back to Samuel Lemieux. He sets, throws, pass, caught. Hilburn again makes a catch, stood up at the 30. He's got a first down at the 29-yard line. That'll stop the clock momentarily. 46 seconds left to go in the game. Matthew May again there to make the tackle.
1: Jace Dean out there covering in the slot. Nice to see some of those guys get some snaps here. You know, they work so hard in the offseason. And sometimes when you get to conference play, you expect a lot of close games. Maybe you don't know if you're going to get a chance to be out there too much. So nice to see these guys out there getting some action.
0: Lemieux under center. Powell behind him. 26 seconds left in the game. Powell gets the handoff, trying to get around the right side. Waiting for blocks. Gets to the 25 and stopped there. Gain of about 4. It'll be 2nd down and 6, but that could have been the last play of the game. Thad Randall there to make the tackle for the Blackshirt defense. And this was a pretty impressive performance tonight for the Cornhuskers, who are going to win their 78th game in this series, and what could for the foreseeable future be the last time these two teams match up. And the Huskers get a huge road win here tonight in a statement game by beating up on the Wildcats 48-13, and that's a pretty good effort.
4: A decisive victory for NU, 48-13 over Kansas State, and a 5-0 record to start the 2010 campaign. It was a historic night for Taylor Martinez. The redshirt freshman QB burst onto the national scene with 241 yards rushing and 4 TDs. The Huskers had national title dreams at this point in the season, but the very next week, those dreams were dampened as the 5th-ranked Huskers were shocked by an unranked Texas squad in Lincoln. The season still finished strong with a 10-2 regular season mark and a close loss to Oklahoma in the Big 12 title game, closing out the final year for Nebraska in the Big 12 Conference. In fact, this 2010 game is the last time that Nebraska and Kansas State have met on the football field. That's going to do it for our show tonight. We're just getting started, though, with our best of shows for the week as Jessica and Kyle are on vacation. You won't want to miss the next 2 days. Back-to-back men's basketball games from this most recent season. We hope you can join us for that. My name's Josh Ilkeman. Thanks to all of you for listening. Have a great night, and we'll talk to you again tomorrow.

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8: 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This summer, we will be out and about with our prize drop board, giving you a chance to drop a chip from the top and see where it lands for your chance to win great prizes. KWBE, along with Sheer Quality Furniture of Beatrice, the Mechanical Room in Beatrice, and the U-Stop on the east side of Beatrice, will be giving away $1,000 in cash and prizes. 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
9: ABC News, I'm Stephanie Officer. President Trump today telling reporters he asked FIFA to review the red card against top U.S. soccer player Phelan Balogun. Trump insisting he did not demand the one-game suspension be lifted during a phone call with FIFA's head. FIFA reversing the decision. Now Balogun is playing in tonight's World Cup match against Belgium.
10: They made the right decision because, number one, it wasn't a foul. And you want to see a game with your best players.
9: Logan receiving the red card during a World Cup match against Bosnia-Herzegovina for stepping on a player's ankle. Hamas today saying it has dissolved its government in Gaza to make way for a new one. ABC News contributor Stephen Ganyard.
11: Gaza's going to be a problem forever. And frankly, we'll see. Hamas will never probably go away in Gaza. It'll be in perpetuity. Hezbollah is never going to go away. It's just going to how, if the Israelis can build enough of a buffer through Gaza and through the southern Lebanon to make it at least so that it's not the problem it's been in the past.
9: This is ABC News.
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6: The NC and AccuWeather forecast for tonight calls for mostly clear skies with low getting down in the lower 60s. Sunny for tomorrow with a high near 91. Mostly clear for tomorrow night, low getting down to around 69. On Wednesday, mostly cloudy through mid-morning, then becoming sunny, high near 93. Then we have an 80% chance of showers and thunderstorms on Wednesday night, low near 71. And that is your NCN AccuWeather forecast on KWBE.
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Fleetwood Mac with Rhiannon on KWBE 1450 AM, 94.7 on the FM dial. Before that, Paul McCartney and Michael Jackson. Well, hope you had a safe and happy 4th of July weekend and you're recovering right now. Well, and didn't have a manic Monday.

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1: I'm Stephanie Officer. The Democratic nominee for Senate in Maine, Graham Plattner, says he's looking to a path forward in the race as he denies a new published allegation that he sexually assaulted a former girlfriend. ABC News has not independently verified the allegations. The woman dated Graham Plattner on and off for more than 2 years and told Politico Plattner entered her home in 2021 while drunk and forced himself on her. Plattner denies the allegations.
2: Regardless of the inaccuracy of the reporting, but mindful of the political reality it will inflict, we are taking the time to reflect on the best path forward.
1: Dozens of large fires burning across the West, most in Colorado, Utah, and New Mexico. Incident Commander Jake Livingston with the Alaska Complex Incident Management Team.
3: We do have challenges out there. Those are hot, dry conditions, rough terrain. And then, of course, we're keeping an eye out for any thunderstorms that move into the area with those outflow winds. Those are problematic.
1: This is ABC News.
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6: DMC and AccuWeather forecast for tonight. Coasts are mostly clear skies with low getting down in the lower 60s. Sunny for tomorrow with a high near 91. Mostly clear for tomorrow night. Low getting down to around 69. On Wednesday, mostly cloudy through mid-morning, then becoming sunny, high near 93. Then we have an 80% chance of showers and thunderstorms on Wednesday night, low near 71. And that is your NC and AccuWeather forecast on KWBE.
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Going head over heels with the Go-Go's on KWBE. It's Matt hanging out with you. I have rock sets, and we're going to have some Halloween music for Moore and Zevon coming up. But right now, it's time to sport some cheap sunglasses. When you-

0: Tune in tomorrow morning to our Beatrice Today program and hear from Beatrice High School football coach Wade Halverson. He's getting set to start his first season as head coach of the Orangemen. He'll give us an update on summer conditioning and perhaps a little bit of a preview of the upcoming season as well. That's tomorrow morning at 8:30.
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Coming up on our Beatrice Today program, Wednesday morning at 9:30, it's To Your Health from the Beatrice Community Hospital as we speak to the movers and shakers of BCH. 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

hitting the charts twice, once in 1982 and then again in 1987 as part of a remix. It's Steve Winwood, Valerie on KWBE. Coming up, I have the Human League, but right now, we're joking with Steve Miller Band.

forgive you. Now I ask the same of you. While we were apart, I was human too.

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1: ABC News, I'm Stephanie Officer. A roof partially collapsed at BJ's Wholesale Club in New Jersey's Monmouth County this morning. No injuries reported. It happened after a week of severe weather and heavy rains that led to flooding. In Scotch Plains, about a half hour from New York City, Giselle Iondidis said a storm brought a tree down near her house.
2: We were just trapped in here. We couldn't leave for the whole weekend because the car was in the driveway, and all that tree, if you can see it, was in front of my driveway. But my husband went out himself alone, and by hand, he cut all the branches and put it in front of the house.
1: The U.S. is out of the World Cup, losing to Belgium 4-1 tonight during the game played in Seattle. One fan, Liz Johnson, who lives in Seattle, says no matter what, the World Cup is good for the U.S.
3: Having just the amount of Americans, having all the international visitors, putting Seattle on the main stage.
1: Colombia, Egypt, and Norway, among those still in the competition. This is ABC News.
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6: The NC and AccuWeather forecast for tonight calls for mostly clear skies with low getting down in the lower 60s. Sunny for tomorrow with a high near 91. Mostly clear for tomorrow night, low getting down to around 69. On Wednesday, mostly cloudy through mid-morning, then becoming sunny, high near 93. Then we have an 80% chance of showers and thunderstorms on Wednesday night, low near 71. And that is your NC and AccuWeather forecast on KWBE.
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We'll get ready to win with a KWBE jackpot drop as we'll be out and about with our prize board. 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

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Hope all of you listening out there are having a great night so far, and welcome to the Late Night Hours here on KWBE. 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
4: The NCN AccuWeather forecast for the overnight early morning hours calls for mostly clear skies with a low this morning getting down in the lower 60s. Later on today, sunny, high near 91. Then for tonight, mostly clear, low getting down to around 69. On Wednesday, mostly cloudy through mid-morning and then becoming sunny, high near 93. Then showers and thunderstorms likely on Wednesday night with a low getting down in the lower 70s. And that's your NCN AccuWeather forecast on KWBE.
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Coming up at the top of the next here on 1450 AM, 94.7 on that FM dial, we got Dire Straits as well as Jackson Browne on cue. But playing for you right now on KWBE to help finish up this hour, it's Four Seasons with December 1963.

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3: The NCN AccuWeather forecast for the overnight early morning hours calls for mostly clear skies with a low this morning getting down in the lower 60s. Later on today, sunny, high near 91. Then for tonight, mostly clear, low getting down to around 69. On Wednesday, mostly cloudy through mid-morning and then becoming sunny, high near 93. Then showers and thunderstorms likely on Wednesday night with a low getting down in the lower 70s. And that's your NCN AccuWeather forecast on KWBE.
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0: Coming up next here on KWBE, It's Real by Duran Duran, Orleans with Dance With Me, as well as more of your favorite classic hits on Q. But first, before we get to any of that, let's take a quick peek at the weather forecast.
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4: The NC and AccuWeather forecast for the overnight, early morning.

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1: ABC News, I'm Stephanie Officer. New allegations rocking a key Senate race that many Democrats were hoping could potentially shift the balance of power in the Senate. Politico reporting a former girlfriend's claim, Plattner sexually assaulted her 5 years ago.
2: The main Democratic Party is calling on Plattner to drop out. The timing here is critical. He has until July 13th to withdraw from the race for the party to be able to, by law, replace him on the ballot come November.
1: That's ABC's Jay O'Brien. France star Kylian Mbappe has some sharp words for Paraguayan Senator Celeste Amarilla over racist remarks she posted after Paraguay's loss to France in the World Cup's round of 16. On Monday, Mbappe called her a, quote, despicable woman unworthy of serving in Paraguay's Congress. Amarilla mocked the French captain's origins, upbringing, education, and appearance in a post on X. The Paraguayan government condemned Amarilla's remarks, while the French president is standing behind Mbappe. This is ABC News. The White House issues a new report on the Smithsonian's American History Museum.
3: The White House report accuses the National Museum of American History of using the nation's story as a political instrument to, quote, divide, dispirit, and discourage our citizens. The report points to a variety of exhibits on women, immigrants, and people of color, alleging they cast America as a problematic country, irredeemably conceived, and operating today as an instrument of racism and oppression. The Smithsonian, run by a congressionally appointed board of regents, says it remains committed to serving the public with nonpartisan and independent scholarship. Stephen Portnoy, ABC News, Washington.
1: His family confirmed Chicago businessman and black hair care pioneer George Johnson Sr. has died. Johnson and his wife Joan founded the Johnson Products Company on Chicago's South Side in 1954, producing iconic brands like Ultra Sheen and Afro Sheen. The company was the first black-owned business listed and traded on the American Stock Exchange in 1971. I'm Stephanie Officer, ABC News.
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6: The NCN AccuWeather forecast for the overnight early morning hours calls for mostly clear skies, with a low this morning getting down in the lower 60s. Later on today, sunny, high near 91. Then for tonight, mostly clear, low getting down to around 69. On Wednesday, mostly cloudy through mid-morning and then becoming sunny, high near 93. Then showers and thunderstorms likely on Wednesday night, with a low getting down in the lower 70s. And that's your NCN AccuWeather forecast on KWBE.
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0: Fueled by classic hits. It's the traffic jam. It's the traffic jam.
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That was John Travolta and Olivia Newton-John here on KWBE. We had Bon Jovi just before that. Coming up next, we got Cheap Trick as well as John Lennon on cue. But playing for you right now on 1450 AM, 94.7 FM, it's Legs by ZZ Top.

0: 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But first, we got the weather.
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7: The NCN AccuWeather forecast for the overnight early morning hours calls for mostly clear skies with a low this morning getting down in the lower 60s. Later on today, sunny, high near 91. Then for tonight, mostly clear, low getting down to around 69. On Wednesday, mostly cloudy through mid-morning and then becoming sunny, high near 93. Then showers and thunderstorms likely on Wednesday night with a low getting down in the lower 70s. And that's your NCN AccuWeather forecast on KWBE.

Plenty of time of the next year on our late night hours. We had the Bengals as well as Stevie Wonder on cue. But playing for you right now on KWBE to help finish up this hour, it's You Make Love and Fun by Fleetwood Mac.

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1: ABC News, I'm Stephanie Officer. The U.S. knocked out of the World Cup, losing to Belgium 4-1 Monday night during a game played in Seattle. One fan, Liz Johnson, who lives there, says no matter what, the World Cup is good for America.
2: Having just the amount of Americans, having all the international visitors, putting Seattle on the main stage.
1: The man accused of killing Charlie Kirk in court Monday with Kirk's parents and his widow Erica listening as evidence was presented. ABC's Kana Whitworth.
3: It was an emotional day for the Kirk family, who left the courtroom during graphic testimony.
4: A lot of people were screaming, standing up, and starting to run in all different directions away from the center of the tent.
3: Prosecutors laying out their case in a mini trial to convince a judge there's enough evidence to try Robinson for gunning down the conservative activist at his event at Utah Valley University.
1: Another museum heist in France, this time at Lalique, where Sticky Fingers reportedly nabbed 20 pieces of jewelry worth about $4.5 million early Sunday. This is ABC News. Federal health officials say four infants have been sickened with botulism across three states after consuming NARA Organic's whole milk organic powdered infant formula. The formula was recalled in June after three other babies developed botulism. They say the recalled product should be tossed out. Health officials are investigating the cause of a parasite spreading in two states.
5: Cyclospora cases are about 13 and a half times higher than on average in Michigan. There are nearly 700, says an official from the Michigan Department of Health and Human Services. That's up from 300 cases reported last Thursday. In Ohio, there were 177 cases July 2nd, says the state health department. Typically, both states report 50 cases a year. Officials say it can take a week or two between exposure and symptoms appearing. The one-cell parasite usually spreads through food or water contaminated with feces, says the CDC.
1: That is ABC's Chuck Sievertson. Two gold rings thought to be about 2,000 years old have been unearthed at an archaeological site in Thailand. I'm Stephanie Officer, ABC News.
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8: The NCN AccuWeather forecast for the overnight early morning hours calls for mostly clear skies, with a low this morning getting down in the lower 60s. Later on today, sunny, high near 91. Then for tonight, mostly clear, low getting down to around 69. On Wednesday, mostly cloudy through mid-morning and then becoming sunny, high near 93. Then showers and thunderstorms likely on Wednesday night, with a low getting down in the lower 70s. And that's your NCN AccuWeather forecast on KWBE.
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0: Coming up next here on KWBE, we got Caribbean Queen by Billy Ocean, as well as Fox on the Run by Sweet on Cue. But first, before we get to any of that, let's see what Mother Nature has planned with the weather.
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4: The NCN AccuWeather forecast for the overnight early morning hours calls for mostly clear skies with a low this morning getting down in the lower 60s. Later on today, sunny, high near 91. Then for tonight, mostly clear, low getting down to around 69. On Wednesday, mostly cloudy through mid-morning and then becoming sunny, high near 93. Then showers and thunderstorms likely on Wednesday night with a low getting down in the lower 70s. And that's your NCN AccuWeather forecast on KWBE.
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That was the 1980 hit Against the Wind by Bob Seger and the Silver Bowl Band here on KWBE. 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
1: ABC News, I'm Stephanie Officer. New allegations rocking a key Senate race that many Democrats were hoping could potentially shift the balance of power in the Senate. Politico reporting a former girlfriend's claim, Plattner sexually assaulted her 5 years ago.
2: The main Democratic Party is calling on Plattner to drop out. The timing here is critical. He has until July 13th to withdraw from the race for the party to be able to, by law, replace him on the ballot come November.
1: That's ABC's Jay O'Brien. France star Kylian Mbappe has some sharp words for Paraguayan Senator Celeste Amarilla over racist remarks she posted after Paraguay's loss to France in the World Cup's round of 16. On Monday, Mbappe called her a, quote, despicable woman unworthy of serving in Paraguay's Congress. Amarilla mocked the French captain's origins, upbringing, education, and appearance in a post on X. The Paraguayan government condemned Amarilla's remarks, while the French president is standing behind Mbappe. This is ABC News. The White House issues a new report on the Smithsonian's American History Museum.
3: The White House report accuses the National Museum of American History of using the nation's story as a political instrument to, quote, divide, dispirit, and discourage our citizens. The report points to a variety of exhibits on women, immigrants, and people of color, alleging they cast America as a problematic country, irredeemably conceived, and operating today as an instrument of racism and oppression. The Smithsonian, run by a congressionally appointed board of regents, says it remains committed to serving the public with nonpartisan and independent scholarship. Stephen Portnoy, ABC News, Washington.
1: His family confirmed Chicago businessman and black hair care pioneer George Johnson Sr. has died. Johnson and his wife Joan founded the Johnson Products Company on Chicago's South Side in 1954, producing iconic brands like Ultra Sheen and Afro Sheen. The company was the first black-owned business listed and traded on the American Stock Exchange in 1971. I'm Stephanie Officer, ABC News.
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6: The NCA and AccuWeather forecast for the overnight early morning hours calls for mostly clear skies, with a low this morning getting down in the lower 60s. Later on today, sunny, high near 91. Then for tonight, mostly clear, low getting down to around 69. On Wednesday, mostly cloudy through mid-morning and then becoming sunny, high near 93. Then showers and thunderstorms likely on Wednesday night, with a low getting down in the lower 70s. And that's your NCA and AccuWeather forecast on KWBE.
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0: 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We got Journey, Survivor, as well as Hall & Oates on cue. But first, the weather.
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4: The NCA and AccuWeather forecast for the overnight early morning hours calls for mostly clear skies with a low this morning getting down in the lower 60s. Later on today, sunny, high near 91. Then for tonight, mostly clear, low getting down to around 69. On Wednesday, mostly cloudy through mid-morning and then becoming sunny, high near 93. Then showers and thunderstorms likely on Wednesday night with a low getting down in the lower 70s. And that is your NCA and AccuWeather forecast on KWBE.
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We're nearing the end of our late night hours here on KWBE. Hope all of you listening out there had a great night, and I hope I'm just to make it a little bit better. 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This has been Alex Veneman, wishing every single one of you out there a wonderful Tuesday.

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1: Sherry Preston, Maine Democrat Graham Clatner, who is hoping to unseat Senator Susan Collins this fall, facing allegations of sexual assault. A former girlfriend says it happened 5 years ago. He denies it. Today will be day two of the hearing for Tyler Robinson, charged with the murder of Charlie Kirk. ABC's Kana Whitworth has been in the Utah courtroom.
2: It was an emotional day for the Kirk family, who left the courtroom during graphic testimony.
3: A lot of people were screaming, standing up, and starting to run in all different directions away from the center of the tent.
2: Prosecutors laying out their case in a mini trial to convince a judge there's enough evidence to try Robinson for gunning down the conservative activist at his event at Utah Valley University.
1: The U.S. men's national team losing to Belgium 4-1 in the World Cup last night. The match amplified by the red card suspension, then unsuspension of striker Flo Balogun, who was able to play after FIFA cited a rarely used exception to allow him back on the pitch. President Trump spoke with the FIFA president about the red card, but they deny any involvement. This is ABC News. A former football coach at Bucknell University in Pennsylvania is facing felony hazing charges after the death of a player. ABC's Sophie Flay has the story.
4: 18-year-old C.J. Dickey collapsed during his first workout with the team in 2024. In a lawsuit, his family has claimed that strength and conditioning coach Mark Culbis forced Dickey to do up-and-down exercises. The teen was later rushed to the hospital and treated for rhabdomyolysis, or rhabdo, a condition caused by extreme exertion that leads to muscle breakdown. Pennsylvania's attorney general calling it an extraordinary tragedy, worsened by the fact that CJ's death was preventable.
1: Toyota says it will spend about $3 billion to move production of its Tacoma trucks from Mexico to Texas. This comes after the Trump administration says it may not renew the trade deal with Canada and Mexico. A London judge is expected to hand down a ruling today in the invasion of privacy lawsuit brought by Prince Harry against the British tabloid The Daily Mail. Sherry Preston, ABC News.
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7: 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Soybeans are sharply higher on fund and technical buying. The USDA's national crop rating was expected to show the impact of recent heat and flooding in some key growing areas. There's been more talk about new export demand from China, but nothing surfaced as of yet. August beans are up 47¾ to 11.84. September is up 45 higher at 11.81. August meal is up $7.40 at 3.12.90, and August soybean oil is 99 points higher at 67.76. Corn was higher, monitoring conditions during the pollination phase, expecting some hit from recent weather. Extended forecasts are questionable, but a heat dome in some western growing areas is possible. September corn was up 15¼ at 4.38¼. December was 16¼ higher at 4.57¾. And wheat was higher. Wheat conditions in parts of Europe are being hit by hot, dry weather, and global production is expected to decline overall. USDA's supply and demand numbers were out Friday. September Chicago is up 14¼ at 6.14. September Kansas City was 11¼ higher at 6.49¾. September Minneapolis wheat on Monday was up 10¾ at 6.29½. Live cattle were mixed and feeders were down, watching the direct markets. August live was 12 lower at 239.10. October was up 35 at 234.65. Also picking up some pressure from the strength in corn. August feeders were down 12 at 360.50. September was 60 lower at 357.87. And hogs were mixed, mostly up on spread trade, technical buying, and the firm midday move in pork. August was 22 lower at 98.52. October was 55 higher at 82.57. Megan Grebner has your full look at the cash livestock markets after this brief break.
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10: 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Bids and asking prices didn't surface. 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Box beef was lower on light demand for moderate offerings. Choice down 59 cents at $3.86.48. Select was $1.56 lower at $3.65.87, estimated cattle slaughter was 103,000 head. Cash hogs had no comparison Monday with moderate negotiated purchases. The five-day rolling average for bears and gilts at the National Daily Direct is 97.21. It's 97.39 for the Iowa, Minnesota, and 97.38 for the Western Corn Belt. Pork values were firm, up 19 cents at 96.25. Hams, butts, and loins were all higher. And estimated hog slaughter was 468,000 head. I'm Megan Grebner for Brownfield.
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11: 71 degrees at KWBE, sunny skies for today, temperatures in the lower 90s, winds out of the south at around 5 miles per hour. Clear skies tonight, 69 for the overnight low. Sunny skies on Wednesday, your high tomorrow, 93. 70% chance for some showers, maybe even a thunderstorm tomorrow night. The overnight low of 70. Then on Thursday, just a slight chance of rain in the morning. Your afternoon's high around 90 with partly sunny skies. Back to a 60% chance of rain Thursday night, the overnight low 69. And on Friday, 30% chance for some showers, partly sunny throughout the day, and a high of 87. This morning, it's 71 degrees at KWBE.
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1: 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Direct cash cattle trade activity was quiet, typical for a Monday. Show lists for the week are about steady in Nebraska and Colorado, somewhat higher in Texas, and higher in Kansas. Bids and asking prices didn't surface. Look for the bulk of the week's trade to hold out until sometime Thursday or Friday. Jackie Moore with Joplin Regional Stockyards in Missouri has a closer look at the day's sale.
2: Actually, the market, they called it kind of steady to 8 higher. But we had some awful nice cattle compared to last week where we had a lot, some pretty dang good yearlings, but the calves were kind of plainer. But today we had a lot of really kind of front-end wean calves, and we had a lot of really good black yearlings that's come off the grass in this part of the country. And so the market was actually, you could call it higher. We might not reach some of the real top-end highs like last week, but, you know, as a whole, I'd have to call the market probably a little bit better. You know, it's just a lot of optimism. We sold the fat slower. Feeder cattle futures are lower. The corn's higher, and we still sell these cattle higher. There's just so much optimism out there that everybody wants to own some of these cattle because we've all made money.
1: Thanks, Jackie. Fox beef was lower Monday on light demand for moderate offerings. Choice down 59 cents at $3.86.48. Select was $1.56 lower at $3.65.87. Estimated cattle slaughter was 103,000 head, down 1,000 on the weekend, down more than 10,000 on the year. Cash hogs had no comparison with moderate negotiated purchases. Demand remains a huge focus for the market. Globally, there have been some bright spots, but there are still lingering concerns. Pork's a competitively priced protein in the retail space, which could provide a boost to domestic demand. The five-day rolling average for bears and gilts at the National Daily Direct is 97.21. Pork values closed firm, up 19 cents at 96.25, and estimated hog slaughter was 468,000 head, down nearly 3,000 on the year. At the CME, live cattle were mostly higher, watching direct business. Feeders were lower, pressured by that higher move in corn. And lean hog futures finished the day mostly higher on spread trade. I'm Megan Grebner for Brownfield.
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0: KWBE, where we are looking at a day today just like yesterday. Sunshine temperatures reaching up to around 90 degrees for your high.
1: This year has reminded me that life can change in an instant. Hello, everyone. I'm Cindy Young with Brownfield, and this is My Two Cents. Some of those changes have been deeply personal. Earlier this year, my husband was diagnosed with alpha-gal syndrome, that tick-borne illness that completely changes the way you live and eat. Overnight, mammalian meat disappeared from our table, and we raise cattle. It's been an adjustment we never expected. Like many farm families, we've also felt the weight of today's agricultural economy. We're fortunate to raise cattle, and the livestock market has been one of the few bright spots this year. But stronger cattle prices don't erase the reality that fuel, fertilizer, seed, feed, equipment, repairs, insurance, labor, interest on operating loans have all become significantly more expensive. Then there's the weather. The creek that usually winds peacefully through our farm has become a raging river more than once, spilling violently over her banks and leaving parts of our hay fields buried under trees, driftwood, and debris. In a typical year, we've made most, if not all, of our hay before Memorial Day. This year, we baled our first cutting during the first week of July. Still, farmers have a remarkable ability to keep going. They don't spend much time dwelling on what they can't control. We learn to adapt, clean up, and get ready for tomorrow. This year hasn't been easy, but it has reminded me that resilience is built one challenge and one season at a time. I'm Cindy Young with Brownfield. That's My Two Cents.
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0: Lots of sunshine for us across the KWBE listening area for the day. Temperatures reaching up to around 91 for the high. We'll have winds out of the south at around 5 miles per hour. Clear skies tonight, the overnight low 69. Mostly sunny for Wednesday, the high of 93. We have in the forecast a 70% chance for some showers and thunderstorms on Wednesday night, a 60% chance for some showers on Thursday night. Thursday afternoon, look for partly sunny skies, a high of 90. We'll close out the week on Friday with a high of 87. 71 degrees at KWBE.
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0: A drop. This summer, we will be out and about with our prize drop board, giving you a chance to drop a chip from the top and see where it lands for your chance to win great prizes. 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
1: Life moves pretty fast. 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

0: 1450 AM, 94.7 FM here on your early Tuesday morning. Gary Wright and Love is Alive. Let's check in one more time this hour with the Brownfield Network.
1: Front of boundaries up to the north and northwest, down to the south as well. In between, it's hot weather centered on the central plains under that hot ridge of high pressure. It's on the move back eastward towards the Corn Belt, along with thunderstorm chances come the weekend. Good Tuesday morning, everyone. It's agriculture meteorologist Greg Solier back in with your ag weather today right here on Brownfield Ag News. Largely quiet days worth of weather had by most, but not all, across the heartland yesterday, coming off the spells of severe weather. Well, cleanup, assessment, and recovery. Still some standing water issues as well over parts of the central Corn Belt areas. The showers and thunder of yesterday noted over a good part of central through southern Pennsylvania into the mid-Atlantic region, finally breaking the back of that intense heat wave weather pattern. But boy, some hot readings were noted over the central and southern plains, and they're as far north and northeast as the Corn Palace and western Corn Belt for the day today, and as well as tomorrow, with readings between 90 and 95, middle and upper 90s to near 100 expected as far north as Kansas by tomorrow. And it'll be a tough one there with outdoor work and livestock operations in mind. One frontal boundary meandering along, hot weather to over the southeastern states, but easing on up, slightly drier air, cooler air over the eastern Corn Belt, and so the scattered showers and thunderstorms continue on mid-Atlantic region and southeastern states. Wide range of certainly severity issues and downpours of rain. Speaking of which, a couple of outbreaks of severe weather noted over sections of the eastern Dakotas and up towards the Arrowhead of Minnesota yesterday afternoon and evening time. Even a couple of spotty showers over the eastern Corn Belt. They'll stay high and dry for the day today. Those storms over again the far west and southwestern reaches of the heartland, while thunderstorm activity continues to ebb and flow into the upper Midwest, out of Minnesota, the eastern Dakotas, and heading into the western Great Lakes region. That frontal boundary will slowly sag southward as hot, high pressure builds and intensifies over the plains. A little retrogression back to the west. There'll be a couple of frontal boundaries and probably what may be the last of organized rainfall going forward for the remainder of the month of July, situated over a wide area of the northern plains, east central plains, Corn Belt areas too, southeast towards the Ohio, quarter to three quarters, with a number of locales expected to be into the half to inch and a half category, coming with severe weather. May see that light up over parts of Minnesota and the upper Midwest later this afternoon and evening time, and may from time to time as well impact sections of the eastern Corn Belt. Otherwise, hot high pressure over the central and southern plains with mid to upper 90s to low 100s there, mid 80s to low 90s over the rest of the heartland, and daily outbreaks of showers and thunderstorms over the second half of the week. They'll continue up to the north, back west of the Missouri and south of the Ohio with high pressure building on in. Otherwise, for late the weekend, early next week, with temperatures pushing 90 to 95 from the Mississippi on westward into the Great Plains and even higher to the south. I'm Greg Soldier with your Ag Weather Today.
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1: ABC News, I'm Shiri Preston. Just no getting past the quarterfinals for the U.S. men's national soccer team at the World Cup. ESPN's Jay Reynolds.
2: Last night, they commit crucial mistakes early. They wind up losing to Belgium 4-1. U.S. giving up a goal in the ninth minute. They did tie it at one, but Belgium retook the lead a couple of minutes later and never looked back.
1: This makes four of the last five World Cups that the Team USA lost in the quarters, the only exception 2018 when they didn't qualify at all. The loss coming with Fallerin Balogun in the first pitch. He was allowed to play after President Trump called FIFA's president asking for a review of his red card. FIFA says the call made no difference in the decision to allow him to play. President's headed to Turkey right now to meet with leaders from NATO countries. Another attack in the Strait of Hormuz. A tanker is on fire this morning after being hit. More calls for Maine Democrat Graham Platner to drop out of the Senate race after new allegations against him of sex assault. This is ABC News. Four people dead, including a police officer and a child, after multiple shots were fired in a neighborhood during a domestic dispute in Ripman, Ohio, near Akron. Among those killed, a woman and her 13-year-old daughter. They're still investigating the seaplane that made a hard landing in New York City's East River. Here's ABC transportation correspondent Gio Benitez.
3: Landing causing one of the plane's struts to break. The aircraft seen leaning on one side, one wing in the water.
4: So everybody on the left side had to lean to the right side. So we would be able to balance out the plane.
3: Bystander video appearing to show the plane flying very close to a helicopter before landing. Rescuers racing to the scene, helping everyone to safety. Only two people suffering minor injuries.
1: Microsoft says it will cut nearly 5,000 jobs company-wide, including 1,600 in its video game arm Box. An additional 1,600 roles will be eliminated at Xbox over the next few months as well. Shiri Preston, ABC News.
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11: 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The latest details on the top story from last week from across the state of Nebraska. The latest major wildfire in the northwest part of the state is nearing full containment.

0: I'm Pete Ricketts, candidate for Senate, and I approve this message.
1: Everything about Democrat Dan Osborne is fake.
2: Osborne says he's independent, but he's endorsed by the Democrat machine. Osborne admitted he'd give Democrats control of the Senate.
1: Dan Osborne said he'd have been the deciding vote to tax our tips, overtime, and Social Security.
2: Taking thousands out of our pockets. 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Just listen.
3: A clear path and a streamline to citizenship. Just give him a damn Social Security card already.
1: Dan Osborne claims he's for the working man, but Osborne and his wife paid themselves hundreds of thousands of dollars through shady Wyoming companies they control, skirting election laws.
2: Osborne and his family have pocketed nearly $500,000 already.
1: And you know, some of that money was raised with a man who allegedly trafficked young girls for Jeffrey Epstein.
2: Gross. Don't be fooled by fake Dan Osborne.
1: Paid for by Pete Ricketts for Senate.
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9: Good morning. This is a check of news on KWBE. I'm Jake Bartecki. The Beatrice City Council has voted 7-1 on a resolution in support of a plan that would change part of U.S. Highway 77 to three lanes, but maintain a four-lane arrangement on the highway from Lincoln Street to the north. Ultimately, the Nebraska Department of Transportation will settle on a design prior to resurfacing the highway, likely in 2028. Beatrice City Administrator Tobias Templemeyer says the resolution also makes recommendations for the South 6th Street Bridge and a traffic signal at 6th and High.
10: The reconstruction of the South 6th Street Bridge, it will be rebuilt at 52 feet wide, which is the same width it is today. The length of it will go from 435 feet to 455 feet. A 10-foot sidewalk will be added to each side of the bridge. This is the standard width of a trail. So those will be added. They will reuse the existing decorative bridge rails. They will also, NDOT will also evaluate the stop sign, the stop light at High Street, 6th and High Street. Their initial studies indicate that it does not warrant a traffic light, but they're aware that the middle school is close by, and so they want to do some additional studies on it before they make that determination.
9: A local committee recommended the transition to a four-lane be Lincoln Street through Ellis Street. That has also been discussed. That will be determined by state officials. The cost to the city of the change is estimated between $1.7 million and $2 million, much less than an earlier estimate of $6 million if the entire highway remained four lanes. Templemeyer says lower share could be absorbed in the budget process by delaying other projects. Councilman Dwayne Rue, one of two members on the city council running for mayor, cast the lone no vote, opposing a three-lane arrangement. Fellow Councilman Gary Barnard wanted to find out the source of information Rue had that conflicts with the state of Nebraska.
11: I would ask Dwayne, respectfully, you've had information that you won't share with the rest of the council that is in conflict with the state of Nebraska. Why won't you share that with us? I've asked you and you refuse to share it. And you want to be a leader in our community and you won't share information? Why wouldn't you do that?
12: I refuse to answer your questions, Gary. This is not the time and place to do it. Sorry.
9: City officials heard opposition from two citizens. One of them, a local attorney in Jim Nelson, felt three separate votes should be taken on the compound in the resolution. He was especially concerned about the possible removal of the traffic signal at 6th and High. Resident David Rayburn, who's been at odds with the city on the issue of a public forum during council meetings, questioned traffic comparisons between U.S. Highway 136 and U.S. 77 and the overall number of accidents that have happened.
13: I just think that this whole thing is just a farce. And you guys, gals that will vote for this, you should be recalled. Because all of you are not with the city of Beatrice.
9: Mayor Bob Morgan defended the work of the local committee and the relationship the city has had during discussions with the NDOT. Later this year, a Nebraska Department of Transportation resurfacing will be done on U.S. 136 through Beatrice from 2nd Street to near the east edge of the city. A plane made a safe emergency landing on a road in Richardson County after experiencing engine issues Sunday night. According to the FAA's Aviation Safety Information Analysis and Sharing, the emergency happened at 8.07 p.m. near the intersection of 652 Avenue and 714 Road. Deputies, along with Falls City Rural Fire and Falls City EMS, responded. Upon arrival, emergency responders found a single-engine Cessna aircraft that had successfully completed an emergency landing following an apparent engine failure. Two people aboard were not injured. A child was injured after being struck by a drone during a fireworks event in Madison County over the weekend. The Madison County Sheriff's Office said the Saturday night incident happened during the Big Bang Boom fireworks event in Norfolk. Event organizers, along with the Sheriff's Office and the Norfolk Police Department, used specialized equipment to identify the aircraft before making contact with the drone pilot. The Sheriff's Office said the drone pilot voluntarily approached law enforcement and has been fully cooperative throughout the investigation. Authorities are reviewing the incident to determine whether the pilot violated any laws. Their findings will be forwarded to the FAA for review. The Sheriff's Office said drone operations and the regulation of the national airspace system fall under the exclusive authority of the FAA, not state, nor county, or municipal governments. This has been a check of news on KWBE.
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9: From the NCN Sports Desk, I'm Jake Bartecki with a sports update. Well, the dream comes to an end for U.S. soccer. It's all Belgium Monday night. They topped the U.S. 4-1. Just a costly amount of errors by the Americans leads to the end of a memorable run in the World Cup, one of the best in the history of the U.S. men's national teams. The lone U.S. goal scored by Malik Tillman. He scored in his second consecutive World Cup game. Belgium advances, and they take on Spain in the quarterfinals. Big news for Husker women's basketball in the form of a big commit. Addison Medic, the state's number one ranked recruit in the 2027 class, is committed to the Big Red. Medic, a 6'3" center from Papillion La Vista South. She's a four-star prospect, according to most recruiting outlets. Medic becomes the second player in Nebraska's 2027 recruiting class. Nebraska enters off a 19-win season and its third consecutive trip to the NCAA tournament. In some Husker men's basketball news, four Huskers are set to begin NBA Summer League seasons, two off of Nebraska's most recent Sweet 16 team, those being Rink Mast, he'll play with the Indiana Pacers, and Sam Hoiberg, who'll be with the Phoenix Suns. Former players also in Summer League include Josiah Alec, he'll be with the Charlotte Hornets, and Bryce Williams of the Detroit Pistons. It's the second straight summer that Nebraska has had exactly four Summer League participants. Each team will play at least five games, including four preliminary contests from July 9th through the 16th. It was one of the best games of the year for the Kansas City Royals on Monday afternoon. KC takes the series from the Phillies, pounding Philadelphia in the rubber match 15-1. Royals head off to the Big Apple for three with the New York Mets. This has been a sports update on KWBE with sports on your own for the Big Orange and the Big Red. I'm Jake Bartecki.
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21: Hello, I'm Kellen Havikin with the latest ag headlines on Brownfield. The USDA's national corn condition rating held over the past week. Soybeans dipped slightly. 67% of U.S. corn is in good to excellent condition. 64% of soybeans are in that category. 59% of winter wheat's been harvested. South Central Nebraska farmer Mike Bergen says it's been a wild year for weather patterns in his state.
22: Just about get caught with every passing storm in June, and not sure exactly, but somewhere between 10 and 12 inches of moisture in the month of June.
21: Southeast Kansas farmer Ben Beller says his winter wheat crop exceeded his expectations this year.
23: We were right at 5960 pounds, which we're pretty happy with. I mean, we can consistently see some 56-pound test weight wheat. But overall, I said we were way happier than expected. We were expecting a pretty good yield loss.
21: I'm Kellen Havikin for Brownfield.
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19: 68 degrees at KWBE. Your forecast for the day, sunny skies and a high this afternoon around 91. Tomorrow, sunny, highs around 93. Then tomorrow night, we got a chance for some rain, about a 70% chance for showers, maybe even a thunderstorm with that low of 70. Thursday, partly sunny throughout the day, a high of 90. Thursday night, another chance of rain. It's 68 at KWBE.
0: 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KWBE, along with Sheer Quality Furniture of Beatrice, the Mechanical Room in Beatrice, and the U-Stop on the east side of Beatrice, will be giving away $1,000 in cash and prizes. 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

0: 28 minutes after 6 o'clock at KWBE with the boss, Bruce Springsteen and Brilliant Disguise. 6:28 on the morning as we get this Tuesday underway. Temperature at the moment, 68 degrees. Going to get up to about around 90, 91 for the afternoon, then about 93 tomorrow. Couple nights here, we got some showers in the forecast, maybe even some thunderstorms. We'll kind of wait and see how this whole weather pattern looks. But right now for tomorrow night, we're looking at about a 70% chance of rain. And then on Thursday night, a 60% chance of rain. Right now for the weekend, as I look at Saturday, there is no rain in the forecast. We should be able to get these fireworks off this weekend, as the Beatrice Rotary Club, along with CNC Fireworks and a host of sponsors, going to try it again. We were unable to do it this last weekend due to Mother Nature last Friday night. But this Saturday, we're going to try it again with a big fireworks display. KWBE, again, providing the special music to go along with the fireworks. The Vets Club's going to be there, serving up brats and burgers. And we got the band As Iron that's going to be performing. And again, the big fireworks show at around 9:45 or so. It's happening this Saturday, all brought to you by Landmark Snacks, Exmark Toro, along with Jones Insurance Group, Beatrice Community Hospital, Security First Bank, Zollner Ford, Southeast Community College, Pinnacle Bank, America Family Insurance, Watchtower Wealth Management, and KWBE. Come on out this coming Saturday night. Right now, as I look at the forecast, we're looking at lots of sunshine for Saturday with a high around 90 and Saturday night clear, low down to 69. Should be a perfect night for fireworks. Come on out to the Beatrice High School. Hope to see you there.
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0: 6:32 at KWBE. Well, bummer last night, right? Yeah. U.S. losing to Belgium in soccer in the World Cup. Final score, 4-1 last night.
5: In field, the U.S. is hesitating. A bouncing ball picked up in the box. And that's the opening goal for Belgium. It was De Ketelaere, first to react in there on the cross. And now they are in an early hole against Belgium.
6: There's a man lying down behind the wall.
5: Tillman over the net scores! Malik Tillman! Lightning strikes twice! And the United States is Broussard to the byline, gets across, into Ketelaar's rising up, and Belgium retake the lead. Moments later, his second goal. Well, don't concede another. Lukaku on the loose ball scores. Romelu Lukaku. And now they will ride momentum down to Los Angeles Friday afternoon for a showdown with Spain in the World Cup quarterfinal.
0: I thought when they tied it, I thought, okay, here we go. But unfortunately, final score again, U.S. losing 4-1. 6:33 on the morning at KWBE. Our temperature.

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16: I would like to wish a happy birthday to Rich Uvendick and a happy anniversary to Wayne and Heidi Price. These are from Maryland, and I thank you. Have a good day.
15: Thank you. 402-228-5924, Rich, happy birthday to you. I did not know it was his birthday today. Hi, good morning, KWBE. You're on the air.
17: Good morning. There are some special people, fun-loving people that have birthdays today. I'd like to wish Rich Uvendick, Patty Craig, and Lori Weir a very happy birthday today. This is from Connie. Thank you.
15: Thank you. Appreciate your call. Well, Rich, you're celebrating birthdays with people such as Ringo Starr. Ringo is turning 86 today. Also on the celebrity birthday list, figure skater, Olympic silver medalist, Michelle Kwan, 46. And Rich, you celebrate birthdays with people like Doc Severinsen, band leader on the Johnny Carson show, you know, years ago. Doc is 99 today. Hi, good morning, KWBE.
16: Good morning, Dave. Like to wish a very happy birthday to Rich Uvendick, Becky Borgman, Tracy Crawford, Tucker Timmerman, and a happy anniversary to Wayne and Heidi Price. And that comes from Bob and Gwen. Thanks, Dave. You have a good day.
15: You have a great day. Thanks. Appreciate your call this morning.
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15: 402-228-5924. Studio line is open. 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On this 7th day of July, already 7 days into this month. Wow. Boy, time goes. Hi there. Good morning. You're on KWBE.
19: Good morning, Dave. This morning, I would like to wish a very happy birthday to Bernice Gerlach, Carrie Jobman, Rich Uvendick, and Beckett Haxby. And these wishes are from Wanda, and I thank you, and have a great day.
15: You have a great day, too. 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

0: 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Taking your calls today for birthdays and anniversaries. Know anybody that's celebrating? Anybody? Or did we get everybody called in this morning? Kind of a short birthday line today. Okay, I think we're going to move on then. Well, for those of you celebrating, Rich, happy birthday to you and everybody else. That'll be blowing out the candles on the birthday cake later on today. Have yourself a good Tuesday. And we'll do this again tomorrow morning. Our birthday line is heard Monday through Friday here on KWBE. Giving you that opportunity to put that person in the spotlight or that couple in the spotlight. Letting us know who's celebrating. Again, for those of you celebrating today, enjoy!
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0: 6:42 as we get the day underway. Pour the coffee and let's get the day started. Maybe you're heading out for a little morning jog or a morning walk. Or maybe you're heading off to work and got to be there by 7, whatever the case may be. Thanks for letting us spend a little time with you here this morning on this 7th day of July. We have morning trivia coming up next hour. Give you a chance to call in and see if you can win a prize or two. That's coming up next hour here on KWBE. News from ABC coming up here at 7. Update from our news center after that. Your weather forecast for the day. Again, we are calling for lots and lots of sunshine today. We'll get up to about 91 for the high right now. It's 68.

0: 6:45 at KWBE on this National Tell the Truth Day. It's also today is National Day of Rock and Roll.
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0: Yeah.

Oh, it's National Day of Rock and Roll. We're asking you today on our Facebook page, our question of the day is, who is your Mount Rushmore of rock and roll? That's our Facebook question of the day. We're getting a lot of Elton Johns. Dee Dee would include Elton John on there. Marv would include Elton John along with Styx. Jeff goes with Three Dog Night. Carla goes with Styx. Carolyn goes with ZZ Top. Kevin goes with Ozzy. And Susie goes with Boston. Then we got a few of you that say, okay, you got to throw in Elvis there. Got to have the Eagles. Got to have Journey. REO. There's a few that are saying Styx. That's our question of the day. On this National Day of Rock and Roll, who's your Mount Rushmore of rock and roll? We want to hear from you.

KWBERIO Speedwagon. Coming up here on 7 o'clock, news on the way from ABC here in just a few minutes. So when you were younger, did you make fun of old people and doing old people things? Now that you're older, what do you think? There's a list that's going around the internet of old person habits that young people used to make fun of, but now they're saying that's not a bad idea. Some of the things that are being mentioned: eating an early dinner. Yeah, nothing is better than going out for a 5 p.m. dinner because it's never ever busy at the restaurant. Staying home on weekends. Yeah, that's not a bad thing now, is it? Getting off social media. We'll just leave that one at that. Listening to music at a normal volume. Yes, there was a time we used to love blasting our favorite tunes, but now we seem to enjoy listening at a comfortable volume. Going to bed earlier. Yeah, none of this staying up till midnight. Now that 9 o'clock, 9:30, 10, bedtime? Not so bad, is it? Yeah, this list is kind of going. There's more to the list. That's just a few of the highlights. But it's kind of going around, I guess, on the internet. And people are now saying, yeah, I used to joke about those things, but now they don't sound so bad. We are coming up on 7 o'clock. We got news on the way next here on KWBE. News from ABC at 7, but right now we'll let the music of Tina Turner take us up until news time.

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2: ABC News, I'm Sherry Preston. President Trump has just arrived in Turkey for meetings with NATO leaders. Also on the agenda, meeting tomorrow with Ukrainian President Volodymyr Zelensky. ABC's Karen Travers is traveling with the president.
3: The expectation is Zelensky's going to be pushing for more missile interceptors. Zelensky said it is critically important that the world at this NATO summit comes out with strong decisions.
2: President Trump spoke with Russia's President Vladimir Putin for an hour and a half on the 4th of July. New sexual assault allegations being leveled against Maine Democratic Senate candidate Graham Platner, and now many who have been supporting him are calling on him to leave the race. Day two of the preliminary hearing in Utah, where prosecutors are laying out evidence against Tyler Robinson, the man accused of killing Charlie Kirk. Thousands of nurses at Brigham and Women's Hospital in Boston threatening to go on strike tomorrow over pay and health insurance. This is ABC News. Got a new baby? If so, you're eligible for $1,000 and a Trump account. New bank accounts for kids under 18. They get special tax advantages. ABC senior White House correspondent Selena Wang has a few of the rules.
4: Right now, you sign up by opting in on IRS form 4547 when you file your tax returns. But the administration has just announced that soon parents will be able to sign up at the hospital right after their babies are born as they're signing up for their baby's social security numbers. Again, only babies born between 2025 and 2028 get that one-time $1,000 contribution from the government. But any child under 18 can have this tax advantage savings account.
2: Despite a recent drop in jet fuel prices, airline tickets so far are not following suit. Experts tell the Wall Street Journal it's because travelers are still buying, keeping demand high. Shut down of budget airline Spirit also reducing pressure on other airlines to cut their prices. I'm Sherry Preston, ABC News.
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8: Good morning. This is a check of news on KWBE. I'm Jake Bartecki. The Beatrice City Council has voted 7-1 on a resolution in support of a plan that would change part of U.S. Highway 77 to three lanes, but maintain a four-lane arrangement on the highway from Lincoln Street to the north. Ultimately, Nebraska Department of Transportation will settle on a design prior to resurfacing the highway, likely in 2028. Beatrice City Administrator Tobias Templemeyer says the resolution also makes recommendations for the South 6th Street Bridge and a traffic signal at 6th and High.
9: The reconstruction of the South 6th Street Bridge, it will be rebuilt at 52 feet wide, which is the same width it is today. The length of it will go from 435 feet to 455 feet. A 10-foot sidewalk will be added to each side of the bridge. This is the standard width of a trail. So those will be added. They will reuse the existing decorative bridge rails. They will also, NDOT will also evaluate the stop sign, the stop light at High Street, 6th and High Street. Their initial studies indicate that it does not warrant a traffic light, but they're aware that the middle school is close by, and so they want to do some additional studies on it before they make that determination.
8: A local committee recommended the transition to a four-lane be Lincoln Street through Ellis Street. That has also been discussed. That will be determined by state officials. The cost to the city of the changes is estimated between $1.7 million and $2 million, much less than an earlier estimate of $6 million if the entire highway remained four lanes. Templemeyer says lower share could be absorbed in the budget process by delaying other projects. Councilman Dwayne Rue, one of two members on the city council running for mayor, cast the lone no vote, opposing a three-lane arrangement. Fellow councilman Gary Barnard wanted to find out the source of information Rue had that conflicts with the state of Nebraska.
10: I would ask Dwayne, respectfully, you've had information that you won't share with the rest of the council that is in conflict with the state of Nebraska. Why won't you share that with us? I've asked you and you refuse to share it. And you want to be a leader in our community and you won't share information? Why wouldn't you do that?
11: I refuse to answer your questions, Gary. This is not the time and place to do it. Sorry.
8: City officials heard opposition from two citizens. One of them, a local attorney in Jim Nelson, felt three separate votes should be taken on the compound in the resolution. He was especially concerned about the possible removal of the traffic signal at 6th and High. Resident David Rayburn, who's been at odds with the city on the issue of a public forum during council meetings, questioned traffic comparisons between U.S. Highway 136 and U.S. 77 and the overall number of accidents that have happened.
12: I just think that this whole thing is just a farce. And you guys, gals that will vote for this, you should be recalled because all of you are not with the city of Beatrice.
8: Mayor Bob Morgan defended the work of the local committee and the relationship the city has had during discussions with the NDOT. Later this year, a Nebraska Department of Transportation resurfacing will be done on U.S. 136 through Beatrice from 2nd Street to near the east edge of the city. A plane made a safe emergency landing on a road in Richardson County after experiencing engine issues Sunday night. According to the FAA's Aviation Safety Information Analysis and Sharing, the emergency happened at 8:07 p.m. near the intersection of 652 Avenue and 714 Road. Deputies, along with Falls City Rural Fire and Falls City EMS, responded. Upon arrival, emergency responders found a single-engine Cessna aircraft that had successfully completed an emergency landing following an apparent engine failure. Two people aboard were not injured. A child was injured after being struck by a drone during a fireworks event in Madison County over the weekend. The Madison County Sheriff's Office said the Saturday night incident happened during the Big Bang Boom fireworks event in Norfolk. Event organizers, along with the Sheriff's Office and the Norfolk Police Department, used specialized equipment to identify the aircraft before making contact with the drone pilot. The Sheriff's Office said the drone pilot voluntarily approached law enforcement and has been fully cooperative throughout the investigation. Authorities are reviewing the incident to determine whether the pilot violated any laws. Their findings will be forwarded to the FAA for review. The Sheriff's Office said drone operations and the regulation of the National Airspace System fall under the exclusive authority of the FAA, not state, nor county, or municipal governments. This has been a check of news on KWBE.
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15: temperatures for the afternoon, reaching up to 91 for the high. Lots of sunshine across the KWBE listening area for the day. Clear skies tonight, your overnight low 69. For Wednesday, mostly sunny, high of 93. And then we have a 70% chance for some showers Wednesday night. Could see anywhere from a tenth to a quarter of an inch of rain fall in the KWBE listening area.
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15: 11 after 7. Let's check in with Connie at Hartig Real Estate here on this Tuesday morning. Good morning, Connie. How are you?
20: Doing good.
15: Great.
20: You know, us in the office, we fight over who gets to talk to Dave.
15: And you won today.
20: I won today. I got the short straw.
15: Oh, is that it? Okay. Well, what's happening at Hartig?
20: Here a little bit.
15: What's going on at Hartig?
20: We got a lot to talk about today. You know, our local real estate has changed, and it does every season. But inventory is still very limited. So prices of homes are, when they're nice and clean and updated and move-in ready, they continue to attract the attention of the buyers. So that's I'm going to give out a few little tips here. And even though we don't have a large inventory, a well-maintained home will get people's attention because time-wise, it's hard to take the time out and fix it up. And money-wise, same difference. And so, yep, we'd like to show you what fits your needs. I wouldn't let the interest rate stop you either. Many buyers, they're finding that by waiting for the interest rates to drop means that they're paying a little bit more for the home itself. And if rates come down in the future, you can always refinance. That's an option. If they don't go too high, you know. So, but we watch the market and we tell you if it's a good time or whatever. Summer is really a great time to sell. Families are often wanting to move before school starts or a new job starts. Homes tend to show their best with the pretty green yards and landscaping and longer day hours, too. That helps out. And first-time home buyers, that's a buyer that it's the first time they're going to buy a home. So we really love working with first-time home buyers. And don't be afraid to ask questions. We love to give you information. Buying a home can feel overwhelming sometimes. And it's one of your bigger decisions that you'll ever make. So we like to let you think about it, work it out, and actually what we do is a market analysis, whether you're buying or selling, and we let you know what we think the value would bring, and we also tell you if you need some improvements, and we show you a net sheet, which means a closing statement, showing you what it's going to cost to sell that home or to buy that home, and how much the payments are going to be. So we really take our time to make you feel comfortable. And as we're talking, you'll think of a question, so don't be afraid to stop and say, hey, I was always wondering about this or that. And it's a free conversation with the freedom to ask what you think might be a silly question is actually a very good question. Let's see here. Every home is unique in Beatrice. Online estimates can be helpful, but, you know, they're no substitute for a personal visit by looking at the home. And that's what we like to do, is take you into the home, walk you through it, show you different things that are pluses and that would fit your needs. So whether you're looking for a first-time home or a forever home, an investment property, or even just land to build on or invest in, we got it here. You can build on the land. You can have many opportunities. They're right here in Beatrice, Nebraska, at our office at 11th and Court. And if you're thinking of buying or selling, we'd love to help you. We give, like I said, a free market analysis to the sellers or to the buyers. We have access to upcoming properties. People will see us like in a store and say, hey, I'm thinking of selling. If you happen to find somebody looking for a house like ours, give us a call. So sometimes we get a little head start on what might be out there that nobody knows about yet. This is our website at HardickRealEstateLLC.com, or stop in our beautiful Victorian home office at 11th and Court. It's the dark blue big Victorian home. Dave, we'd love to take you home.
15: All righty. Well, we encourage
20: you. I'll give you some numbers.
15: I was going to say, who can we call? Give us those numbers.
20: Yes. Well, Tara, our little go-getter, her number is 239-4339. She loves working with people. She takes the time. She has the energy, and you'll love her down-to-home salesmanship. And Robert Taylor, he's out of Lincoln, actually, and he's just a sweet gentleman, and it isn't the actor Robert Taylor. It's our Robert Taylor. And his number is 808-284-0216. And my number, Connie, is 228-6012. Or stop in at 11th and Court. And like I said, we'd love to take you home.
15: All right. Well, Connie, have a wonderful day. Have a great day. And we'll certainly check back next Tuesday again at Harding Real Estate then.
20: Maybe I'll draw the straw again.
15: There you go. Maybe so. We'll see.
20: Thank you, Dave. Bye-bye.
15: You bet. Thanks. 718 at KWBE. We check in with Harding Real Estate every Tuesday. Let's take a look at your weather here this morning. Temperature 69 degrees. We're on our way to a high this afternoon of 91. Lots of sunshine for the day. 91 for the high. Clear skies tonight. The overnight low 69. Then for tomorrow, sunny and 93. And then we got a chance of rain. Tomorrow night, 70% chance for some showers, maybe a thunderstorm. 60% chance of rain on Thursday night. So we got a couple of nights here where we could see some showers. We'll just have to kind of wait and see. Again today, sunny, 91 for the high, 69 degrees at KWBE.
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8: From the NCN Sports Desk, I'm Jake Bartecki with a sports update. Well, the dream comes to an end for U.S. soccer. It's all Belgium Monday night. They topped the U.S. 4-1. Just a costly amount of errors by the Americans leads to the end of a memorable run in the World Cup, one of the best in the history of the U.S. men's national teams. The lone U.S. goal scored by Malik Tillman. He scored in his second consecutive World Cup game. Belgium advances, and they take on Spain in the quarterfinals. Big news for Husker women's basketball in the form of a big commit. Addison Medick, the state's number one ranked recruit in the 2027 class, is committed to the Big Red. Medick, a 6'3" center from Papillion La Vista South. She's a four-star prospect, according to most recruiting outlets. Medick becomes the second player in Nebraska's 2027 recruiting class. Nebraska enters off a 19-win season and its third consecutive trip to the NCAA tournament. In some Husker men's basketball news, four Huskers are set to begin NBA Summer League seasons, two off of Nebraska's most recent Sweet 16 team, those being Rink Mast, he'll play with the Indiana Pacers, and Sam Hoiberg, who'll be with the Phoenix Suns. Former players also in Summer League include Josiah Alec, he'll be with the Charlotte Hornets, and Bryce Williams of the Detroit Pistons. It's the second straight summer that Nebraska has had exactly four Summer League participants. Each team will play at least five games, including four preliminary contests from July 9th through the 16th. It was one of the best games of the year for the Kansas City Royals on Monday afternoon. KC takes the series from the Phillies, pounding Philadelphia in the rubber match 15-1. Royals head off to the Big Apple for three with the New York Mets. This has been a sports update on KWBE with sports on your home for the Big Orange and the Big Red. I'm Jake Bartecki.
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15: 71 degrees at KWBE. 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

0: KWBE with the music of Robert Palmer and Addicted to Love. It's 7:26 on this National Day of Rock and Roll.
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0: Yeah.
4: Oh, it's National Day of Rock and Roll. We're asking you today on our Facebook page. The question of the day is, who is your Mount Rushmore of rock and roll? So if you had to create Mount Rushmore of rock and roll, who would you put up there? And we're getting a number of responses that says Elvis. And then we're getting a few that say the Eagles. We got some who have said Styx and Elton John and REO Speedwagon. Ozzy. Kevin says Ozzy. Several of you are saying Journey. Ted says Journey. In fact, Ted even included a photo of him and his wife last night at the Pinnacle Bank Arena for Journey's concert. We also have Keith, who says the Eagles. Susie says Boston. And Donovan says the Beatles. So, what's your answer? Who is your Mount Rushmore of rock and roll? On this National Rock and Roll Day, let us know. Go to our Facebook page and join in our conversation. All right, Ted, you included that photo of you and your wife at last night's Journey concert. And I'm sure we had a number of folks who were in Lincoln last night for that Journey concert. So, okay, we'll do some Journey this morning.

KWBE Journey, Separate Ways. That's for those of you who were at Lincoln last night. I was looking at the set list. I Googled that. And did they do 30 songs last night? Wow. Boy, for those of you who went to the PBA and caught that concert, you got your money's worth, didn't you? According to this, their set list had 30 songs. Boy, for those of you who went, that had to be a fun night. Temperature currently here at the KWBE studios this morning. We are at, well, let's see here. We're right now at 71. We're going to get up to about 91 today, 93 tomorrow. Got a chance for some rain tomorrow night. Again, our temperature is 71 degrees at KWBE. A check on headline news coming up shortly.

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1: There's two types of people at the office, the type that brings in the donuts and the type that eats the donuts the other person brought in. 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
2: From the News Channel Nebraska News Center, here's a check on headline news on KWBE. The Beatrice City Council has voted 7-1 on a resolution in support for a plan that would change part of U.S. Highway 77 to 3 lanes, but maintain a 4-lane arrangement on the highway from Lincoln Street to the north. Ultimately, the Nebraska Department of Transportation will settle on a design prior to resurfacing the highway, likely in 2028. City Administrator Tobias Stempelmeyer says the resolution also makes recommendations for the South 6th Street Bridge and a traffic signal at 6th and High. Councilmember Dana Hydo sees it as a good compromise that meets North Beatrice business concerns and the financial health of the city.
3: When we look at the traffic counts south of Court Street, and at West Court and Sumner, I believe, is where they are, the traffic counts are almost equal.
2: The cost to the city of the changes is estimated at between $1.7 million and $2 million, which is much less than an earlier estimate of $6 million if the entire highway remained 4 lanes. Mayor Bob Morgan defended the work of the local committee and the relationship that the city has had during discussions with the Nebraska Department of Transportation.
4: They appreciate the discussion, and quite honestly, I think they would like to make sure that they and us are somewhat on the same page. Do they have to take our recommendation? Absolutely not. And if people want to reach out to them, they certainly can. But I do believe that this council and myself have taken a serious look at this issue after it was raised. And I think we've worked hard to come up with a fair compromise. It takes a look at safety, it takes a look at traffic flow, and it's time to turn it over for the experts to design.
2: A more modern place to exercise and a more centralized place to access physical therapy services. That's what's in the works at Jefferson Community Health and Life in Fairbury, which celebrated the start of its upcoming renovation and expansion project with a groundbreaking ceremony yesterday afternoon. Holly Wolf serves as the CEO of the Jefferson Community Health and Life in Fairbury.
5: For Jefferson Community Health and Life, growth isn't just about adding space. It's about ensuring we continue to provide the high-quality care and resources our community deserves.
2: Officials expect construction to begin as soon as next week. The renovation and expansion project will cost about $5.5 million. The U.S. now joins Mexico and Canada on the sidelines of the World Cup. All three host countries now knocked out, going into the group of 16 stage of the tournament after the U.S. lost to Belgium 4-1 last night. More from ABC.
6: Less than 10 minutes into the game, the Belgians struck first after the U.S. defense failed to clear the ball. About 20 minutes later, Malik Tillman scoring off a free kick for the second time in this tournament, but it would be the only bright spot in a disastrous night. Just 61 seconds later, Belgium retaking the lead. Then in the second half, the U.S. goalie mishandles the ball, setting up a third Belgian goal. The Belgians adding insult to injury, scoring a fourth goal in the final seconds of the game.
2: Sunny today, high of 91. Sunny tomorrow, high of 93.

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3: Yeah, Don, with Forcevo fungicide, growers are not only getting the newest three mode of action fungicide innovation, but they're getting a fungicide that has very long-lasting residual, almost up to 30 days residual. What that really achieving is a healthier plant that's able to, when you time that appropriately during key growth stages, like reproduction, you're allowing that crop to gather photosynthate, ultimately put that down in the grain, and that's where we really get the yield potential by keeping that plant healthier.
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2: You can also find out more at Corteva.com/fungicide facts. That's Fungicide Facts from Corteva.
0: 7:42 on a Tuesday. Let's check in at Zollner Ford and see what everybody's up to as we get Ray on the line. Ray, good morning. How are you?
4: Hey, Dave. I'm doing really well. off to getting July started. We probably should. We're already about a week into it, and it just seems like it's just getting going.
0: I know. When I got to work this morning, I'm thinking, seventh day of July already. Boy, are we just moving right along here.
4: Yeah, I guess that's what happens when we put a holiday in there and we're out horsing around and lighting off fireworks and such. So now we just have to hurry and catch up.
0: There you go. Well, the holiday is over. We're all back to work, back to another work week. And hopefully everybody had safe travels. And what's going on now at Zollner Ford?
4: Well, we're, you know, into a new month, so we have some new programs going on, and always, you know, trying different things because, some people just like to have different rebates to get them motivated to buy, and the opportunities are always out there. I know just briefly looking at some of them, we have some 0% financing for 36 months and no payments for 90 days on that, so that's kind of a convenient thing. No interest and drive a car for 90 days with no payment. So that's always a good thing to look into. So that's available on some models. And then rebates of, $2,000, $3,000, and $4,000 available on some. 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
0: All right. 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
0: All righty. Let's do a little trivia here this morning. Studio line is open at 402-228-5924. We're going to play for 8 Nebraska Lottery scratch-off tickets. Give you a chance to win some cash this morning. How about that? We'll do that next on KWBE.
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0: You must be 19 years of age or older to play, and if you've won something from us in the last 30 days, please do not call. Let's see if somebody else has a chance to play. 8 lottery tickets from the Nebraska Lottery. That's what we're playing for this morning. I'm debating if I've asked this question before or not. It looks familiar. It might be one of those questions where I thought, okay, I'm going to ask it someday, but I never did. But maybe I did. But here we go. We'll ask it anyway. First caller wins with the right answer. According to a recent survey, people say this one thing instantly makes a hotel room feel fancy. What is it? In a recent survey, people said that this one thing instantly makes a hotel room feel fancy. What's that one thing? 8 lottery tickets on the line. Hi, KWBE. What's your answer?
11: A piece of candy on the pillow.
0: A piece of candy, like a little chocolate mint on the pillow. Nope, not it, but thanks for trying. Good answer, though. Hi, good morning. What do you think it is?
11: A fuzzy robe.
0: You got it right. A bathrobe, a fuzzy robe. You got it. Who's this calling?
11: This is Sharon.
0: Sharon who?
11: Zolke.
0: Well, Sharon, where are you calling from this morning?
11: Beatrice.
0: Well, stop on in our studio sometime during regular business hours. I got 8 lottery tickets here for you, okay?
11: Fabulous. I'll do it.
0: So, Sharon, when you go to a motel or a hotel, if there's a robe there, does that make it feel fancy for you?
11: I think it would, but I don't know if I've ever stayed in one that had a fancy robe.
0: You and me both. All right. Yeah.
11: Okay.
0: Hey, thanks for calling. Have a great day.
11: You bet. Thank you.
0: All right. Thanks, you bet. Well, wait a minute. No, I have. Yeah, there was one with a robe. I do remember that now. And it does. It makes the room, kind of the whole thing, feel fancy. Okay. Sharon, thanks for calling this morning, and thanks for playing on Trivia on KWBE. We'll do this again tomorrow. 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Speaking of hotels and robes and such, make me think vacation. I was coming across article this morning. The things that we should do before we leave on vacation. Things that you should do 24 hours before you leave for vacation. We're going to do that tomorrow morning. We'll talk about that tomorrow. We'll kind of feature that tomorrow morning a little bit. We'll share that with you. I'm still kind of looking at it. Right now, let's take a look at your calendar, brought to you by Clayball Pharmacy this morning.
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0: 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This will be from 1:30 until 3 p.m. This will take place in the Fairbury Clinic Conference Room. 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That's every Thursday night, the Beatrice Farmers Market. If you'd like to make an addition to our calendar, feel free to get in touch with us. We'll be sure to announce your upcoming event.
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1: ABC News, I'm Sherry Preston. NATO leaders gathering in Turkey, and President Trump has now arrived near the top of the agenda how to finally end the war between Russia and Ukraine. ABC News contributor and former State Department official Steve Ganyard says there are worries that Russia could be targeting other countries.
2: You're seeing gas lines in Moscow, Crimea, every gas station in Crimea apparently has been hit. So the way that Zelensky is going about this is to make the pain felt by the Russian people. This is why this is dangerous, where Putin may wag the dog and attack NATO somewhere along Poland, Latvia, or Lithuania in a way that sort of distracts the Russian people away from how poorly the Russians are doing in Ukraine.
1: Another hot spot, the Middle East, with a tanker in the Strait of Hormuz hit by an attack. A Paris court has just cleared the way for far-right leader Marine Le Pen to possibly run for president next year. The court softening her sentence for embezzling European Parliament funds. This is ABC News. Tilly Norwood, the AI creation put out last year, is getting ready for her film debut. The company that made her says it's producing a film starring her. However, it is using human directors, writers, and editors. Health officials still warning us that a stomach bug is hitting a couple of states pretty hard.
3: Cyclospora cases are about 13 and a half times higher than on average in Michigan. There are nearly 700, says an official from the Michigan Department of Health and Human Services. That's up from 300 cases reported last Thursday. In Ohio, there were 177 cases July 2nd, says the state health department. Typically, both states report 50 cases a year. Officials say it can take a week or two between exposure and symptoms appearing. The one-cell parasite usually spreads through food or water contaminated with feces, says the CDC.
1: ABC's Chuck Sievertson. Feeding more class divide in the air. A couple of big airlines say they're planning to expand premium cabins and luxury perks, but again, only for those in the best seats already. I'm Sherry Preston, ABC News.
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8: Temperatures for the afternoon reaching up to 91 for the high. Lots of sunshine across the KWBE listening area for the day. Clear skies tonight, your overnight low 69. For Wednesday, mostly sunny, high of 93. And then we have a 70% chance for some showers Wednesday night. Could see anywhere from a tenth to a quarter of an inch of rain fall in the KWBE listening area.
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0: 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Sunny skies over the next couple of days. Temperatures this afternoon around 91, high tomorrow about 93. Thursday's outlook calls for highs of 90. Got a chance for some showers and thunderstorms this week. Wednesday night, a 70% chance. Thursday night, about a 60% chance. Then on Friday, we'll close out the week with partly sunny skies, a high of 87.
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0: Gage County Fair is happening July 22nd through the 26th in Beatrice. From the roaring sounds of cheers in the grandstands to the growing hunger of fair food, the Gage County Fair is sure to be a good time. 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
2: Everything about Democrat Dan Osborne is fake.
3: Osborne says he's independent, but he's endorsed by the Democrat machine. Osborne admitted he'd give Democrats control of the Senate.
2: Dan Osborne said he'd have been the deciding vote to tax our tips, overtime, and Social Security.
3: Taking thousands out of our pockets. Then he'd turn around and give that money and citizenship to illegal immigrants. Just listen.
4: A clear path and a streamline to citizenship. Just give him a damn Social Security card already.
2: Dan Osborne claims he's for the working man, but Osborne and his wife paid themselves hundreds of thousands of dollars through shady Wyoming companies they control, skirting election laws.
3: Osborne and his family have pocketed nearly $500,000 already.
2: And you know, some of that money was raised with a man who allegedly trafficked young girls for Jeffrey Epstein.
3: Gross. Don't be fooled by fake Dan Osborne.
2: Paid for by Pete Ricketts for Senate.
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7: Good morning. It's 8:30 at KWBE, and it's time now for our Beatrice Today program. And today we are putting the spotlight on the Beatrice Orangemen football program. We've been talking about how we are excited to welcome in and get a chance to meet and visit with the new head football coach for Beatrice High School. We welcome in this morning Coach Wade Halverson. Good morning, sir. How are you?
8: Good morning. It's another wonderful day here in Beatrice. It's getting a little hot and humid. It's starting to feel kind of like football weather.
7: Oh, I'll tell you what. It's kind of, yeah, you kind of think to yourself, it's the seventh day of July, and you just mentioned to me, first day of actual practice is what, about a month away, isn't it?
8: Yeah, August 10th, 6:30 a.m., we're counting down the minutes, so.
7: Oh, my. All right. Well, let's talk a little bit about what's been happening this summer with you and the program and different things, and we got a special event that we want to talk about coming up here that's happening in a couple weeks, but first, let's meet Coach Halverson this morning. You came on board to be a part of the football program and the high school staff. Talk a little about yourself and where you're from and what you've been doing the last few years.
8: Yeah, so I've been the last 3 years I was defense coordinator at Peru State College. And before that, I was in the high school ranks at Aurora High School, Kearney High School, and also Omaha West Side. So extremely fortunate, again, to be here in Beatrice and be in a community that's so passionate about their athletics and academics, and it's been a great fit so far.
7: High school for you, where'd you go to high school at?
8: Well, I was a teacher and coach's son, so we moved around a little bit. But I graduated from Ravenna High School, which is kind of between Grand Island and Kearney.
7: Okay, so you moved around a little bit here and there then, huh?
8: Yep, I did, and you know, trying to break that curse a little bit. But that was one of the reasons I got into coaching, had great, really, really good high school coaches, and then obviously had a great experience as a coach's kid. And just seeing all the relationships that my dad was able to build, and then also just having great relationships with my high school coaches as well.
7: Are you from a sports family?
8: Yeah. You know, I was, you know, just kind of like your typical 90s kid. You did it all. You know, you went straight from football to basketball to track, and then summer you had Legion baseball. And, you know, I think that's one of the important things growing up is I was able to be coached by different coaches, and I was able to play different sports and just compete year-round. And did I always love it? No, but I loved being with my buddies and loved competing.
7: So about what grade or age did you say to yourself, yeah, I'm going to be a coach. I'm taking this step and I'm going to be a coach.
8: Honestly, it was from birth. A lot of kids dream of being, you know, doctors and farmers, and I respect that. I wish I was at that level, but I just loved the coaching piece and loved just the opportunity to lead, I think, was one of the things I was really excited about. And then obviously just staying within sports. You know, I knew, unfortunately, from a young age, I wasn't going to go to the NFL or the NBA. And so this was my avenue to kind of stick with it.
7: What was it like going from coaching high school then to college when you went to Peru? Was it a big change for you or not?
8: The X's and O's weren't. I'll be honest with you there. It was honestly just the amount of time that you have to prepare and kind of more of the intricacies and all there's just more data to break down. And then also, though, at the end of the day, you're like, I'm putting in all this time and the kids are putting in all this time. But at the same time, you're like, it's still running to the football and tackling and catching passes. So I would say the biggest difference was just the amount of time you have with your athletes and then obviously the amount of time you have to break down film and all the data.
7: Yeah. So, okay. So talk about getting here to Beatrice then. What talk about that change.
8: Yeah, it's been great so far. It was one of those deals where at Peru we had a coaching change, and I was retained on staff, but I loved the college piece, but it wasn't what was best for the family, you know, and so then it was one of those deals where you really have to take a look in the mirror and say, what's best for the family? And, mm-hmm. You know, staying in Nebraska.

0: in education.
1: Yeah, so my wife, she's the brains of the family, you know, extremely proud of her, and she'll be a counselor here at the middle school. And then I have a fifth and third grade daughters. Charlotte is our third grader. Involved in community players. Shout out to Anastasia. So make sure we get there.
0: Oh, she in it this week?
1: Yeah, in it this week. So make sure the stadium is packed, as they would say. Make sure community players is packed to the brims. And then our older daughter, she's involved in softball and basketball. Adeline's her name. So we've technically only been here since June, but we've been driving back and forth for softball practice since about March. So, yeah, we're extremely excited. And like I said, with my wife being in the middle school and me at the high school and our kids in the elementary, you know, we're excited to be all in.
0: Were the daughters excited to move, or did they kind of say, "Hey, Dad, what are we moving for?"
1: Yeah, no, there's all the emotions,
0: yeah,
1: you know, as a kid. But I think the cherry on top was we get to move to a town where Papa's at, you know, and
0: sure.
1: That's we still have grandparents in Hickman,
0: okay,
1: and then we also have grandparents in Omaha, grandparents here in Beatrice. So it's one of those where it's, you know, it's tough to leave a situation as kids, but it's great to have immediate family here too.
0: Well, we welcome you here, and you said you've been on board since early June. You were able to move, or
1: yeah, we started our I guess it was the last week of May.
0: Okay,
1: but yeah, we've been doing summer workouts since the last week of May, and 4 days a week and a couple hours a day. So yeah, I'm ready to get into football mode, but it's been good for our kids for sure.
0: Great. All right. We'll take a short break. We'll come back. You have an event that's coming up later this month. Actually, several things are happening later this month, aren't they?
1: Yes, they are.
0: We've got
1: a lot going on.
0: We'll let you give us the details coming up right after this.
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0: It's 840 at KWBE. We're back with Coach Wade Halverson, our head coach for the Beatrice Orangemen football program. And so are you out of boxes? Are you done moving, or are you still kind of unpacking some stuff?
1: Hey, I'd say we're about 95% done.
0: Okay.
1: So there's always more work to do, it seems like, but no, we're in good shape.
0: Pictures hanging on the wall?
1: Yeah,
0: okay,
1: yeah, yeah. We got the wall hangings up.
0: We got
1: blinds in the house and everything now. Basement's finished. We're good to go. We can sleep again.
0: Okay, good to go. Hey, we're going to talk a little bit here in a bit about what you've been doing with the boys and everything and the team this summer. But we want to talk first about an event that is coming up here. Several things happening later this month. And I'll just kind of let you kind of decide what you want to talk about first. But you got some things going on here to help out the football program.
1: Yeah, so really it's the last week of July. We're going to be super jam-packed there in the evening. So one thing that we're putting in here, our staff, is we're going to have a youth football camp, and that's going to be grades K through 8. You hopefully have seen some

0: flyers around town. But again, the Bombers program, the middle school program will benefit from that. Our players will put that on. And it should be a great, just great night of football, but also fun, you know, having popsicles and Powerades and competitions, and really just enjoy the game of football, but not making it so serious where, you know, it feels like it's a chore to do.
1: Mm-hmm.
0: And then on that Thursday, the last week of July, we're having a mom's camp. And so whether it's your mom, whether it's your grandma, whether it's just someone special in your life, I told the boys no girlfriends. Stick to grandmas, moms, or somebody that's a positive female influence. But same thing. We're going to take them through some drills, and then we'll cap off the evening with being able to tackle your son. And I think that'll be a lot of fun. The ladies will be able to put on some shoulder pads and a helmet and maybe take out some frustrations on their son. So that'll be something fun. And then
1: that idea came from where? You saw this somewhere else? Or?
0: You know, social media is a great thing, and a lot of programs are starting to do that. But for me, my biggest thing with this was I just want it to be a fun event for the moms with their sons, you know, mm-hmm. and I want it to be a bonding activity, but then also I want the moms to kind of see what their kids have been going through, you know, drill wise right. and some of the basics of it.
1: So what was the first reaction from the players when you first brought this idea up?
0: Oh, they were excited. They're like, oh, and then I mentioned the tackling and they're like, oh no. Mom might put the helmet in the ribs or something, might spear them on accident or whatever, but we'll have a huge pad that they'll fall on and everything. But there's some videos on social media I showed the boys, and they're pretty excited. And I think some of the moms are too. I talked to them, and they're like, okay, let's go.
1: So no dads, huh?
0: No dads. Dads we're saving a non-contact activity for them in August. They're actually going to help put decals on the helmets.
1: Okay.
0: So
1: sounds like a good deal. That'll be fun. There'll be a few laughs that night, I'm sure.
0: There should be. There should be a lot of fun, and maybe we'll have some leftover popsicles from the youth camp to give the moms or something. But
1: all right. And you said that's on that Thursday night then?
0: Yep. Okay. The last week of July. Yep.
1: Okay. And then what else you got?
0: And then kind of the grand finale of the summer. So with me, one of my things, I'm kind of a football purist. I'm big on history and tradition. And so one of the things I wanted to do was kind of have a homecoming event that isn't homecoming. And so with this, I talked to the Touchdown Club, and I said, I really want to bring back some of the old coaches, former players, friends of the program. Let's just have a night to celebrate. You know, I want to hear stories of what it was like to play in the old stadium, and I want to hear stories of the locker room stories and the bus rides, and really just not only to hear stories, but kind of get people pumped up about Beatrice football again, and then have my staff and myself and my family meet, you know, more people. Mm-hmm. And I think that'll be an extremely fun event. It'll be at the Country Club. It's July 31st. And social hour, I believe, begins at 6:30, and then a nice meal there at 7:30. And then we'll see what happens with the night. Yeah, I heard there might be an open mic. You know, we might be telling stories till who knows when, but it'll be a good night just to celebrate Beatrice football, and then also to kind of pump up the crowd about kind of what to expect.
1: So this really is a night, it's just not for parents or folks who are involved in the football program. You want this to be a community event. You want folks to come out for it, don't you?
0: Yeah, I want it, you know, and that's the thing is I don't want it to be just the current team or just a former player. Like, honestly, too, I know parents and moms and all those things, like it's the 4 years you get to be an athletics parent. Football in particular is extremely important. And, you know, some of the parenting memories I've heard, I haven't gone through it yet, but, are those Friday nights in the fall. You know, and the boys have the bus rides, but the moms have the and dads, too. You know, they have the stories about driving to games and cleaning the uniforms and all that. So just a big community celebration and a great meal, and being able to celebrate at a new-ish restaurant there here in town at the Country Club.
1: Yeah. All right. So for more information or to get tickets, what do folks need to do?
0: Yeah, so they can go to Mead Lumber or Claybaugh Pharmacy, and so we're going to be selling tickets there. And then also on our football page on our Facebook as well.
1: Okay. Will tickets be available at the door or not?
0: They will be. They'll be an extra $10. Cool. We're trying to get a head count, obviously, for meals and everything. But But yeah, really just reach out, you know, Claybaugh Pharmacy or Mead Lumber, and then our Facebook page as well.
1: So past coaches or players, have you got any confirmation on anybody coming that would be a part of this event?
0: Yeah, not to put too much pressure on him. but Coach Sexton and I, you know, we talk pretty frequently, and he was one of the first guys that said he's definitely on board. And in his words, not mine, he said he's going to bring some old-timers with him. But to me, again, that's extremely important to honor those guys, you know, for putting on the whistle for so long and teaching and educating and leading those future leaders of Beatrice. But then also I want to hear some fun stories, you know, that they haven't talked about in years, you know.
1: Mm-hmm. Did you come up with this idea already when you first got here, or was this something that...
0: Yeah, you know, it's kind of a mixture, you know, of some places that I've been in the past, yeah. But it's not... Nothing has been like this. And so my thing was, I want to find a way to bring people back and to celebrate Beatrice football. And then also I want it to be in Beatrice. I didn't want it to be like food trucks or anything like that. Like I want it to be kind of a nice, you know, wear your golf polo, golf shorts and not take it too serious, but make it a fun evening.
1: Okay. All right. So again, that is on, what's the day? 31st, right?
0: July 31st.
1: Friday, July 31st.
0: Yep.
1: And again, that'll be at the Beatrice Country Club Banquet Room. And again, we can get tickets now then, right?
0: Yep, correct. Yeah. Make sure you go bother Chad Omar and Claybaugh and make sure they're working. And then yeah, buy some tickets. And we'll have silent auction items as well.
1: Oh, okay.
0: So we got some Cam Jurgen signed helmets. We'll have some Royals tickets. And much, much more. So if there's anybody that's willing to donate silent auction items too, we'd love that as well.
1: All right, come on out. Support the program Friday, July 31st. Share your stories that night. Speaking of Cam Jurgens, how was that visit here recently?
0: Oh, it was awesome. And that was my first time meeting him. And so, you know, obviously everyone had great things to say, but extremely humble. And I think one thing that I took from it is just – not only was he super talented, but his work ethic was unmatched, is unmatched.
1: Yeah.
0: I mean, we had 20 minutes of free time on Thursday after he spoke to the boys, and he's like, I'm going to get some gassers in real quick. I can't get, you know, get weak or tired or whatever. So he got some work in, but no, it was a great event. And then, too, it was awesome to see the House of Orange filled. I'd never walked the true brim of the entire stadium, so it was cool just to kind of look out on the field and see what hopefully it will be like on Friday nights.
1: Yeah. Any chance that he could come back on the 31st?
0: You know, I wish.
1: Probably not.
0: You know, as crazy as it sounds, he'll be working.
1: Yeah.
0: He'll be working, but he's one of the things that, again, I took from it, though, is he's a big supporter of us still, and, you know, he's always in our corner, and he's like, whatever you guys ever need, just let us know, and... him and his team are great, and then it was also great to have one of my former players from Omaha there, Cole Payton. Mm-hmm. He'll be one of his quarterbacks. I don't think he'll be QB1 for the Eagles this year, but it was great to have him back, and how awesome for our community to see NFL guys from Nebraska in our stadium.
1: That was good for the kids that day, wasn't it?
0: It was great. There was a lot of buzz around the stadium, and I think, too, it was great for our community to have people from outside of Beatrice come in and spend a little bit of their money and a little bit of their time and ooh and ah over how nice our stadium is.
1: All right, we'll take a break. We'll come back. We'll find out what's been going on this summer with the football team right after this.
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7: The Jefferson County Fair in February is honored to host the Remembering Our Fallen National Memorial now through Sunday. 2026 marks the 25th anniversary of September 11. 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This memorial is open for viewing 24 hours a day now through Sunday at the Jefferson County Fairgrounds in Fairbury.
1: We're back in our final few minutes of our program this morning on KWBE as we visit with Beatrice Orangeman football coach Wade Halverson as we get ready to wrap things up. Just talk a little bit about what's been happening this summer. You've been busy this summer with the players, haven't you?
0: Yeah, and that was kind of one of the things when we were coming in as a staff, just talking about, okay, what has worked in the past, what hasn't worked, how do we really want to make our summers look? And so really what we do is we have football activities basically from about 6:30 to about 8:30 every morning. That's lifting, that's running, and then also something that's a little bit new this year is we're installing pretty much our entire playbook this summer. So when August 10th hits, we're ready to rock and roll. There's not going to be a lot of talking. It's going to be just X's and O's. It's going.
1: Okay. All righty. So what's happening this morning?
0: Yeah. So this morning I left the keys of the Cadillac with the boys. I said, keep it in the garage. No, this morning, same thing. It's just one of those where you left a little bit early.
1: Okay.
0: And just, you know, you got to make sure you tell your assistants, make sure we're off the field at a certain time. And
1: because
0: kids got to be kids, go to work, go to the pool, do whatever. So, but yeah, they're in good hands. I got a great staff.
1: I was going to ask, let's talk about the staff. Well, who do you have, if you want to talk about them and mention their names here? Who do you got on your staff for this coming fall?
0: Yeah, so, I mean, it's pretty much the exact same staff as years past. We brought in Matt Fouillon and Caleb Jones. Those are guys both played at Beatrice. So they understand what it takes. But, yeah, Coach Kenton, Coach Wells, Coach Decker, Coach Johnson, Coach Weber, you know, so it's a great staff. And one of my favorite things about these guys is they're extremely intelligent. They're really good teachers. And then also, too, we have multiple guys on staff that are head coaches, you know, so I can go talk to Coach Johnson about, hey, as a head coach in wrestling, you know, how do you deal with this situation? Or Coach Decker with baseball, or, you know, even Coach Wells with girls wrestling. So extremely fortunate for that. And then another thing that we're really fortunate to have is we have coaches in the building. I think if you go to other Class B, Class A schools, you might have one or two coaches in the building. But as far as like being able to develop relationships and making sure kids are doing what they're supposed to do, it's a huge, huge plus for us to have all of us in the building.
1: Your first meeting with the players, what kind of a message did you bring to them your very first time that you got a chance to talk with the kids?
0: Yeah, that was one I'll never forget. You know, being a first-time head coach, you know, you're kind of like the new kid on the block, too, of like, okay, you know, to take a line from Sandlot is like, don't be a doofus, don't be a doofus. I always say that to my kids. But no, it was good. It was one of those where it's like, okay, here's the standard, here's the expectation. and you know, there hasn't been a lot of success lately. So right now it's just igniting that fire back in them and making sure that they understand that, that football is fun. But also too, it's, there's a certain way that Beatrice football is going to play. And we have to make sure that when fans watch us on a Friday night, like they understand what we're all about.
1: You like the old traditions, don't you?
0: Yeah. Yeah. I'm kind of the old school mentality with kind of the new school principles. Yeah.
1: Yeah.
0: I like to honor how football is supposed to be played. I know a lot of rules have been modified in years past, but you know, you play whistle to whistle and make sure the opponent feels you.
1: Is there something about Beatrice or about the Orangemen that you want to bring back that's been missing a little bit here? Or,
0: you know, my biggest thing, you know, right now is just playing with the level of physicality. You know, it doesn't take a lot just to put in that more effort, you know, that 0.5, that 1 second more of finishing blocks, you know, running backs running through a guy that's going to tackle, just little, very small details that add up to victories. And then on the non-football side of things, we got the new uniforms. We got the black unis coming back. So we'll have, when you guys come out late August and you see us that last Friday in August, we'll be black on black. And then we're bringing back the script Beatrice on the helmet as well, to kind of, again, honor the past, but then also kind of a new school flavor as well.
1: Okay. You've brought in some past players to talk to the current players this summer, haven't you?
0: Yeah. That's we brought in Nick Grummert. He was awesome. I got to give him a little crap. He told me he was going to bring in a highlight film and a TV and all that stuff. And I was like, oh, haha, okay, sounds good. And but that was he actually did, and it was awesome though. I mean, the look on the boys' faces of seeing that, you know, 07, 08, that era of team, of just seeing how the boys played, not only how they played, but how they celebrated each other. You know, the end zone celebrations and the post game celebrations, and seeing Coach Sexton's joy after the big win, and the student body rushing the field after a big win, and just seeing all that success. And then later on in the summer, here in a few weeks, we're going to have Tyler Nooch come in. He's a personal friend. I played with him at Peru State as well, and he was a part of that state runner-up team. And again, just making sure the guys see that there's been success in the program, but also kind of what Beatrice football means to other people.
1: So we kick things off. You said, I think you were telling me during the break, with Plattsmouth.
0: Yeah.
1: The opening night.
0: Yeah. Plattsmouth, again, have some personal connections to the program. So it'll be personal, as they say, to Plattsmouth. No, one of their head coach is a good friend of mine. And then also he was a former teammate of mine as well. So I think it'll be a great matchup. You know, the best thing that I wanted when the schedule came out is I wanted a home game the very first game of the year. Okay. And that's what we got, and should be a very formidable opponent. And again, our boys are hungry.
1: So what do you want from the fans then for that very first night? What do you want us to do?
0: Hey, you got to pack the house, got to be rowdy, you know, and I think that's one of the things I want to get back to, and don't want to make any administrators mad or anything, but like I want it to be the best five Fridays of these little kids' lives, you know, of like I want them to be playing football in the background. And again, whatever the administrators say, the principals make the rules, but it should be an experience for everybody. And you know, we're going to get the band more involved this year. We're going to have some stadium music, and we don't have the light show or drones going yet like the Huskers do, but I want it to be an experience. And you know, you don't get those Friday nights back.
1: All of that in time, right?
0: All
1: in time.
0: Yeah.
1: That'll all happen. Well, hey, have a great season. Thanks for coming in this morning. Do appreciate you taking time out of your schedule. When you're not coaching, what's Wade Halverson like to do to relax?
0: Oh, man.
1: Take it easy.
0: You know, I don't have hobbies.
1: Okay.
0: I really don't. You know, family's the biggest one. Yeah. You know, if you see me out, I'm probably with watching a play or gymnastics or softball. So really enjoy traveling with my family. We just got back, like I was telling you, from Alaska, and in years past we'll go to Florida. So really, you know, as far as hobbies go, it's all about family.
1: All right. Well, hey, welcome to the community. Glad everything's going well, and we'll look forward to an awesome season coming up.
0: Appreciate it. Go Big O.
1: All righty. Wade Halverson with us this morning. This is KWBE Beatrice. Let's now join news from ABC.
8: A judge in London has just dismissed the invasion of privacy lawsuit brought by Prince Harry and other celebrities against the publisher of the Daily Mail. There are new calls for Maine Democratic Senate candidate Graham Plattner to drop out of the race amid new allegations of sexual assault. More law enforcement testimony is expected today in a Provo, Utah courtroom in a preliminary hearing ahead of the trial of Tyler Robinson, who is accused of killing Charlie Kirk. Kirk's widow, Erica, has been in the testimony. This is ABC News. The Northeast still cleaning up after severe storms raked through the region, bringing the hottest stretch of weather to a close in more than 15 years in Pennsylvania and New Jersey. ABC's Matt Rivers with more.
9: Water rescues unfolding in the Northeast, torrential rain swamping drivers. And with millions under flood threat, a big box store's roof caving in at a BJ's Wholesale Club in Monmouth County, New Jersey. Police say two people were briefly trapped, but no one was hurt. Up to 8 inches of rain in spots, drivers inundated near Philadelphia. And in the Pittsburgh suburbs, a 12-foot sinkhole opening up on a road right in front of a hospital.
8: In New Jersey, 29 fatalities were reported in the recent heat wave. American, Delta, and United Airlines all say they're pumping more money into premium seats and experiences on board, including sliding glass doors and cocktail bars. Delta CEO telling a recent podcast, "We can't win by providing the cheapest seats, just the best." Sherry Preston, ABC News.
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1: Sunny skies over the next couple of days across the KWBE listening area. Your high this afternoon around 91, tomorrow's high around 93. 70% chance of rain tomorrow night. We could see anywhere from a tenth to a quarter of an inch of rain, maybe even higher in some parts of the listening area. Then on Thursday, the high in the afternoon around 90, back to a 60% chance of rain for Thursday night.
15: I'm Pete Ricketts, candidate for Senate, and I approve this message.
16: Everything about Democrat Dan Osborne is fake.
17: Osborne says he's independent, but he's endorsed by the Democrat machine. Osborne admitted he'd give Democrats control of the Senate.
16: Dan Osborne said he'd have been the deciding vote to tax our tips, overtime, and Social Security.
17: Taking thousands out of our pockets. Then he'd turn around and give that money and citizenship to illegal immigrants. Just listen.
18: A clear path and a streamline to citizenship. Just give him a damn Social Security card already.
16: Dan Osborne claims he's for the working man, but Osborne and his wife paid themselves hundreds of thousands of dollars through shady Wyoming companies they control, skirting election laws.
17: Osborne and his family have pocketed nearly $500,000 already.
16: And you know, some of that money was raised with a man who allegedly trafficked young girls for Jeffrey Epstein.
17: Gross. Don't be fooled by fake Dan Osborne.
16: Paid for by Pete Ricketts for Senate.
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We're KWBE, Music of Genesis. Follow you, follow me. Before that, Kenny Loggins. Well, good morning and welcome to our Tuesday. On the way, a check on your weather and a check on the markets from the Brownfield Network. That's all coming up in a few minutes.

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0: Lots of sunshine in store for us today and for tomorrow. We're looking at highs today around 91, highs tomorrow around 93, and then we got a good chance of rain tomorrow night. About a 70% chance for some showers, maybe even a thunderstorm. Overnight low tomorrow night, dropping down about 70. Temperatures on Thursday expected back up to around 90, and then a chance of rain again on Thursday night. About a 60% chance with a low of 69. Friday, we'll look for partly sunny skies, high of 87.
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2: Cash hogs are expected to open unchanged to higher Tuesday. I'm John Perkins with a Brownfield market update. The general call on cash hog business this morning is steady to a dollar higher. Looks like most buyers are probably in need of some near-term market-ready numbers after the slow activity last week. And it looks like pork demand could be firming up a little bit at the consumer level, and that could provide some support as well. Pork on Monday was up 19 cents at $96.25. Monday's estimated hog slaughter was 468,000 head, up 16,000 on the week, but down about 3,000 on the year. Box beef was lower. Choice is down 59 cents at $386.48. Select beef is 156 lower at $365.87. In Chicago this morning, August beans are down 3.5 cents. September corn is 1.25 lower. September wheat in Chicago is a quarter penny higher. Soybeans are seeing some profit-taking, and corn is mixed, mostly weak. They are both monitoring development weather with many medium-term forecasts showing a short-lived heat dome in parts of the Corn Belt, but near-term conditions seem to be mostly non-threatening, at least when we look at it on a national basis. And forecasts, again, after that heat dome is expected to dissipate, turn generally a little bit cooler and wetter for much of the region. As for wheat, it is mixed. U.S. winter wheat harvest almost 60% complete, and the USDA spring wheat rating is below average for this time of year. Live and feeder cattle have turned fully lower as they wait for this week's direct business. August lives down 135 at 237.75. October's $1.30 lower at 233.35. August feeders are down 27 at 360.22. September's $1.02 lower at 356.86. And hogs are mixed, mostly lower, adjusting spreads, with August down 177 at 96.75 and October 65 lower at 81.92. John Perkins, Brownfield.
3: Just when you thought broadleaf weeds were winning the fight, Status Herbicide delivers the knockout punch to nearly 200 types. But the post-emergence fight isn't over yet. HPPD-resistant weeds have entered the ring. And what the water hemp? Status Herbicide just brought in Zidua SC Herbicide for a tank mix. Looks like HPPD-resistant weeds are going to be knocked down for a while. And that's why Status Herbicide is the number one broadleaf herbicide in corn. Talk to your BASF retailer about Status Herbicide. Always read and follow label directions.
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0: KWBE, where we're going to be at the Beatrice High School this Saturday night as the Beatrice Rotary Club and CNC Fireworks brings you an awesome fireworks display. And we'll be providing the music that night. That's this coming Saturday. We'll see you there.

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0: KWBE with Breakdown from Tom Petty and his Heartbreakers. Join us tomorrow morning for our Beatrice Today program. Tomorrow, it's To Your Health from the Beatrice Community Hospital. And we'll be visiting with Diane Vickers, the marketing director for BCH, as she talks about the latest news from the hospital. That's tomorrow morning at 8:30, right here on KWBE. 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
1: Soybeans are lower, corn, cattle, and hogs are mixed. I'm John Perkins with a Brownfield Market Update. You better build bigger bins. It's just a suggestion, but regardless, be ready to maximize your per-acre profits with MX Series corn by Stein. Stein has yield. Soybeans are seeing some profit-taking this morning. Near-term, the trade does consider U.S. development weather to be mostly non-threatening. There's been more talk about China buying U.S. beans, but no USDA confirmation. August is down 4.5 at 1179.5, and September's 4.75 lower at 1176.25. August meal's down $1.60 at $3.11.30. August bean oil's up 50 points at $68.26. Corn's mostly lower, monitoring development weather, with many medium-term forecasts projecting a short-lived heat dome in parts of the Corn Belt. Overall, demand continues to be solid, and there's talk about China buying U.S. corn as well. September's down 2.25 at 4.36. December's 2 lower at 4.55.75. And wheat's mixed. U.S. winter wheat harvest almost 60% complete. Results in some key growing areas definitely showing a significant drought impact. September Chicago's 1 lower at 6.13. Cotton and rice both responding to weather concerns. October cotton's up 185 at 78.57. September rice is up 11.5 at 13.38.5. Live cattle are down and feeders are mixed, mostly lower as they await widespread direct business. August live's down 77 cents at 238.32, and October 65 lower, 234. August feeders are 55 higher at 361.05, September 7 lower at 357.80. And hogs are mixed, mostly lower, currently adjusting spreads, maybe just spread unwinding. August is down 205 at 96.47, October's 90 lower at 81.67. And over in the broader market, crude oil's back above 70 a barrel. I'm John Perkins with a Brownfield Market Update.
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1: ABC News, I'm Sherry Preston. The British military says a tanker was hit by a drone in the Strait of Hormuz, the third such attack today. President Trump says the U.S. will lift sanctions on Turkey that were issued after Ankara purchased a Russian missile defense system that led to the country being kicked out of the F-35 fighter jet program. The president making his comments at the start of the NATO summit in Turkey. He did also praise Turkish President Erdogan while there, saying he didn't get any help from NATO countries in the war with Iran.
2: I was very disappointed with NATO. And frankly, if it weren't held in Turkey, where my friend happens to be a very strong leader, a very strong person, it's possible that I wouldn't have attended.
1: Prince Harry losing his final invasion of privacy lawsuit in London against the British tabloids. A judge saying he and other celebrities, including Elton John and Elizabeth Hurley, failed to prove their claims. This is ABC News.
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7: Sunshine today with temperatures reaching up to around 91 for the high. We'll have light winds out of the south at around 5 miles per hour. Clear skies tonight, the overnight low 69. Then for Wednesday, sunny, 93 for your high. For tomorrow night, we have a 70% chance for some showers, maybe even a thunderstorm, the overnight low of 70. On Thursday, temperatures around 90 for the high, back to a chance of rain Thursday night. 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

0: 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Here's how it works. This summer, we'll be out and about like we do every summer with our prize drop board, giving you a chance to drop a chip from the top, see where it lands, your chance to win some great prizes. KWBE, along with Sheer Quality Furniture Beatrice, the Mechanical Room in Beatrice, and U-Stop on the east side of Beatrice, giving away $1,000 in cash and prizes throughout the summer. So keep listening to find out where we will be with the KWBE jackpot drop.
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0: Mostly sunny, humid, and hot today. Highs in the low 90s. Winds light out of the south at 5 to 10. Tonight, mostly clear. Lows upper 60s. For tomorrow, more sunshine and heat. Highs in the low 90s. A 70% chance we could see some scattered showers and thunderstorms Wednesday night. Thursday, looking like we'll see another round of showers and thunderstorms Thursday night as well.
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0: 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Once again, KWBE providing that special music to go along with the fireworks. Join us at the high school as the Vets Club will be serving brats and burgers from 6:30 to 9. We'll have music for you from a new local rock band called As Iron from 7 to 9. Then a huge fireworks show starting around 9:45 with a secret surprise ending. Join us this Saturday. We'll get it done. No chance of rain this Saturday. So it's going to go off without a hitch. 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
6: Everything about Democrat Dan Osborne is fake.
7: Osborne says he's independent, but he's endorsed by the Democrat machine. Osborne admitted he'd give Democrats control of the Senate.
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7: taking thousands out of our pockets. 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
8: A clear path and a streamline to citizenship. Just give him a damn Social Security card already.
6: Dan Osborne claims he's for the working man, but Osborne and his wife paid themselves hundreds of thousands of dollars through shady Wyoming companies they control, skirting election laws.
7: Osborne and his family have pocketed nearly $500,000 already.
6: And you know, some of that money was raised with a man who allegedly trafficked young girls for Jeffrey Epstein.
7: Gross. Don't be fooled by fake Dan Osborne.
6: Paid for by Pete Ricketts for Senate.
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1: ABC News, I'm Sherry Preston. The British military says a tanker was hit by a drone in the Strait of Hormuz, the third such attack today. President Trump says the U.S. will lift sanctions on Turkey that were issued after Ankara purchased a Russian missile defense system that led to the country being kicked out of the F-35 fighter jet program. The president making his comments at the start of the NATO summit in Turkey. He did also praise Turkish President Erdogan while there, saying he didn't get any help from NATO countries in the war with Iran.
2: I was very disappointed with NATO. And frankly, if it weren't held in Turkey, where my friend happens to be a very strong leader, a very strong person, it's possible that I wouldn't have attended.
1: Prince Harry losing his final invasion of privacy lawsuit in London against the British tabloids. A judge saying he and other celebrities, including Elton John and Elizabeth Hurley, failed to prove their claims. This is ABC News.
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6: Sunshine over the next couple of days. Your high this afternoon around 91. Your high tomorrow around 93. For Wednesday night, we have a 70% chance of rain. Thursday afternoon, look for a high around 90. For Thursday night, look for lows down to about 69 with a 60% chance of rain. And then on Friday, we're going to close out the week with a 30% chance of showers, mainly in the morning. Partly sunny in the afternoon, your high 87.
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Tiny Dancer there, KWBE. I saw that Disney has hit 1 billion visitors to Disneyland. That's a billion dreams, a billion photos, a billion dads checking the price of a pretzel like it's a used pickup. Here's Journey. Just got done with their concert here in Nebraska last night on KWBE.

0: 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If you know someone who could use a little help with their yard, you should nominate them for Mowing It Forward, sponsored by Exmark. 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I got to check your weather and Billy Joel up next on Queeby.
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2: Soybeans and corn are mixed. Cattle and hogs are lower. I'm John Perkins with a Brownfield Market Update. 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Soybeans and corn have both turned steady to firm with a little bit of support from weather concerns. August beans are up 3 at 1187. September's one higher at 1182. September corn's 3/4 higher at 439. December's up 1 1/4 at 459. Live and feeder cattle are lower, watching the direct markets. August live's down 157 at 237.52, and October's down $1.30 at 233.35. August feeders are 47 lower at 360.02. And hogs are down, looking technically weak again today, with August 210 lower at 96.42 and October down $1.12 at 81.45. We're online at brownfieldagnews.com. John Perkins, Brownfield.
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4: 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And Michael J's on West Court in Beatrice is closed on Tuesdays. 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
0: Mostly sunny, humid, and hot today. Highs in the low 90s. Winds light out of the south at 5 to 10. Tonight, mostly clear. Lows upper 60s. For tomorrow, more sunshine and heat. Highs in the low 90s. A 70% chance we could see some scattered showers and thunderstorms Wednesday night. Thursday, looking like we'll see another round of showers and thunderstorms Thursday night as well.
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1: ABC News, I'm Wayne Cabot.
2: I believe that it's time for him to drop out of the race.
1: New York Mayor Zoran Mamdani, the latest Democrat to bail on Maine progressive Graham Plattner, who is taking time to reflect on a Senate campaign after a former girlfriend accused him of entering her home near blackout drunk and raping her. He denies it. Oil prices are back above $70 a barrel. Stocks are tumbling after Iran fired on more ships today in the Strait of Hormuz. At the NATO summit in Turkey, President Trump criticized NATO members for not supporting his war with Iran, and he said he's dropping sanctions against the host nation, which were put in place when Turkey purchased a Russian missile defense system.
3: We don't want to sanction friends. It's very simple.
1: Bricks have been falling from the former Pfizer building in Manhattan, which is being turned into apartments. Steel beams buckling on the 21st and 22nd floors, the area evacuated. Charlie Kirk's accused assassin, Tyler Robinson, back in court in Provo, Utah, pre-trial hearings. This is ABC News. Tilly Norwood, the AI actor, is set to make her film debut in a comedy meant to show the state of AI movie magic. ABC's Hannah Batah reports.
4: Norwood was first announced by the production company Particle 6 last year. The actors' union, SAG-AFTRA, said they do not consider her to be an actress. Now the studio that made her is producing a film starring Tilly. Titled Misaligned, a coming-of-age story about Tilly trying to become more human. Particle 6 says the film is being designed as a hybrid production with human directors, writers, and editors working alongside AI specialists.
1: This release date for the film not yet announced. Massive nurses strike in Boston looming. 4,000 nurses at Brigham and Women's Hospital set to walk off the job tomorrow. The issue is pay, and it's also affordable health insurance for healthcare workers. The Northeast with chainsaws and shop facts. Cleaning up, Wayne Cabot, ABC News.
5: 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I've been surfing here since I was a kid. Now, seeing my grandson out on the water, it means everything to me. 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
7: 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KWBE, along with Sheer Quality Furniture of Beatrice, the Mechanical Room in Beatrice, and the U-Stop on the east side of Beatrice, will be giving away $1,000 in cash and prizes. 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
9: This is Tim Hackett with your midday news update on KWBE. The Beatrice City Council has voted 7-1 on a resolution in support for a plan that would change part of U.S. Highway 77 to three lanes, but maintain a four-lane arrangement on the highway from Lincoln Street to the north. Ultimately, the Nebraska Department of Transportation will settle on a design prior to resurfacing the highway, likely in 2028. City Administrator Tobias Templemeyer says the resolution also makes recommendations for the South 6th Street Bridge and a traffic signal at 6th and High. The cost to the city of the changes is estimated at between $1.7 million and $2 million. much less than an earlier estimate of 6 million should the entire highway remain four lanes. State officials said in a report the three-lane arrangement in the south part of the city would improve both time of travel and safety. Councilmember Dana Hydo sees it as a good compromise that meets North Beatrice business concerns and the financial health of Beatrice proper.
10: When we look at the traffic counts south of Court Street and at West Court and Sumner, I believe, is where they are, the traffic counts are almost equal.
9: Dwayne Rue, one of the two present council members running for mayor, cast the lone no vote, opposing a three-lane arrangement. Current Mayor Bob Morgan defended the work of the local committee and the relationship the city has had during discussions with NDOT.
11: They appreciate the discussion, and quite honestly, I think they would like to make sure that they and us are somewhat on the same page. Do they have to take our recommendation? Absolutely not. And if people want to reach out to them, they certainly can. But I do believe that this council and myself have taken a serious look at this issue after it was raised. And I think we've worked hard to come up with a fair compromise that takes a look at safety, it takes a look at traffic flow, and it's time to turn it over for the experts to design.
9: Anyone who counts on the hospital in Fairbury to help build their exercise regimen or to recover from an injury will soon have a much newer space at their disposal. Here's some of my reports.
12: For Jefferson Community Health and Life, growth isn't just about adding space. It's about ensuring we continue to provide the high-quality care and resources our community deserves.
9: The renovation and expansion project will cost about $5.5 million and will add more than 6,300 square feet of space to the JCHNL campus, with plans to modernize amenities of the fitness center space like the locker rooms and the pool, plus provide a home for the hospital's full suite of physical therapy services.
12: It is in dire need of a little facelift because we are coming up on our 30th birthday in September, so we have not done any renovating. So this is going to be a really huge project for that, and I'm so excited to get it started.
13: 11 years ago when I started here, we were at 7 staff members, and we were up to 18 in our therapy department. So the new space is much needed and greatly appreciated. We'll be combining our pediatric and adult therapies under one roof to collaborate better and just enhance our care, our excellent care that our therapists already provide.
9: Two people from South America have been convicted in a sex trafficking ring that ran through Omaha before it was busted up by local authorities. 29-year-old Michelle Martinez Gonzalez and 26-year-old Alfredo Zambrano Hurtado were each sentenced to prison for sex trafficking of a minor. The Omaha Police Department arrested the pair in January 2025 after indications they were involved with two minor females and advertising them online for commercial sex. Martinez Gonzalez, a native of Colombia, received 17.5 years plus a 5-year term of supervised release. Zambrano Hurtado, a Venezuelan, received 15 years in the federal prison system with another 5-year supervised release term. The U.S. District Attorney says both individuals came to the U.S. illegally in 2022. And a ballot initiative that would have asked Nebraska voters to consider adding a total ban on abortions to the state's constitution will not be considered in this year's election after the petition organizers failed to submit the required number of signatures needed for inclusion on the ballot. Nebraska Secretary of State Bob Evnen confirmed last week that the group Choose Life Now did not submit the required number of signatures to be on the ballot before last Thursday's deadline. Nebraska currently bans most abortions after the first trimester, with few exceptions, but the language of the proposed ballot initiative would have established that, quote, a preborn child is a person at every stage of development, beginning at fertilization. Nebraska was one of three states that rejected ballot initiatives to expand abortion rights in 2024. This is the second time Choose Life Now has tried and failed to get anti-abortion measures placed on the ballots. For more news, head to newschannelnebraska.com. With this KWBE News Update, I'm Tim Hackett.
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16: Temperatures for the afternoon reaching up to 91 for the high. Lots of sunshine across the KWBE listening area for the day. Clear skies tonight, your overnight low 69. For Wednesday, mostly sunny, high of 93. And then we have a 70% chance for some showers Wednesday night. Could see anywhere from a tenth to a quarter of an inch of rain fall in the KWBE listening area.
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19: From the NCN Sports Desk, I'm Jake Bartecki with a sports update. Well, the dream comes to an end for U.S. soccer. It's all Belgium Monday night. They topped the U.S. 4-1. Just a costly amount of errors by the Americans leads to the end of a memorable run in the World Cup, one of the best in the history of the U.S. men's national teams. The lone U.S. goal scored by Malik Tillman. He scored in his second consecutive World Cup game. Belgium advances, and they take on Spain in the quarterfinals. Big news for Husker women's basketball in the form of a big commit. Addison Medick, the state's number one ranked recruit in the 2027 class, is committed to the Big Red. Medick, a 6'3" center from Papillion La Vista South. She's a four-star prospect, according to most recruiting outlets. Medick becomes the second player in Nebraska's 2027 recruiting class. Nebraska enters off a 19-win season and its third consecutive trip to the NCAA tournament. In some Husker men's basketball news, four Huskers are set to begin NBA Summer League seasons, two off of Nebraska's most recent Sweet 16 team, those being Rink Mast, he'll play with the Indiana Pacers, and Sam Hoiberg, who'll be with the Phoenix Suns. Former players also in Summer League include Josiah Alec, he'll be with the Charlotte Hornets, and Bryce Williams of the Detroit Pistons. It's the second straight summer that Nebraska has had exactly four Summer League participants. Each team will play at least five games, including four preliminary contests from July 9th through the 16th. It was one of the best games of the year for the Kansas City Royals on Monday afternoon. KC takes the series from the Phillies, pounding Philadelphia in the rubber match 15-1. Royals head off to the Big Apple for three with the New York Mets. This has been a sports update on KWBE with sports on your home for the Big Orange and the Big Red. I'm Jake Bartecki.
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23: 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Show lists for this week are about steady in Nebraska and Colorado, somewhat higher in Texas and higher in Kansas. Bids and asking prices haven't surfaced. Look for the bulk of the week's trade to hold out until sometime Thursday or Friday. Box beef was higher and sharply higher at midday with solid demand for moderate offerings. Choice up $1.30. At $3.87.78. Select was $4.49 higher at $3.70.36. At the Callaway Livestock Market in Missouri, there were large groups of top quality feeders, but no recent comparison. The USDA says all cattle sold with a higher to sharply higher undertone. Quality was excellent and prices were reflective of that. There were several reputation feeders that were sold in potloads, part loads, and large groups. The market was active. Medium and large one feeder steer, 652 to 692 pounds, brought $429 to $449. Medium and large one feeder heifers, 600 pounds, brought $468. Cash hog prices were not reported at midday. There were solid negotiated purchases. Processors might have leverage, but last week's holiday does have them a little more active in their procurement efforts earlier in the week. The market remains largely focused on demand, and while there have been some bright spots globally, there are still lingering concerns about long-term strength. The industry is also monitoring supplies of market-ready hogs and hog weights. The five-day rolling average for barrels and gilts at the National Daily Direct is 96.96. It's 97.13 for the Iowa, Minnesota, and 97.16 for the Western Corn Belt. At Illinois, slaughter sows were $2 lower with moderate demand for heavy offerings at $41 to $52. Barrels and gilts were steady with moderate demand for moderate offerings at $57 to $67. And pork values were higher at midday, up $1.74 at $97.99. I'm Megan Grebner for Brownfield.
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16: Sunny skies over the next couple of days across the KWBE listening area. Your high this afternoon around 91, tomorrow's high around 93. 70% chance of rain tomorrow night. We could see anywhere from a tenth to a quarter of an inch of rain, maybe even higher in some parts of the listening area. Then on Thursday, the high in the afternoon around 90, back to a 60% chance of rain for Thursday night.
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5: I believe that it's time for him to drop out of the race.
4: New York Mayor Zoran Mondani, the latest Democrat to bail on Maine progressive Graham Platner, who is taking time to reflect on a Senate campaign after a former girlfriend accused him of entering her home near blackout drunk and raping her. He denies it. Oil prices are back above $70 a barrel. Stocks are tumbling after Iran fired on more ships today in the Strait of Hormuz. At the NATO summit in Turkey, President Trump criticized NATO members for not supporting his war with Iran, and he said he's dropping sanctions against the host nation, which were put in place when Turkey purchased a Russian missile defense system.
6: We don't want to sanction friends. It's very simple.
4: Bricks have been falling from the former Pfizer building in Manhattan, which is being turned into apartments. Steel beams buckling on the 21st and 22nd floors, the area evacuated. Charlie Kirk's accused assassin, Tyler Robinson, back in court in Provo, Utah. Pre-trial hearings. This is ABC News.
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30: Everything about Democrat Dan Osborne is fake.
31: Osborne says he's independent, but he's endorsed by the Democrat machine. Osborne admitted he'd give Democrats control of the Senate.
30: Dan Osborne said he'd have been the deciding vote to tax our tips, overtime, and Social Security.
31: Taking thousands out of our pockets. 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Just listen.
32: A clear path and a streamline to citizenship. Just give him a damn Social Security card already.
30: Dan Osborne claims he's for the working man, but Osborne and his wife paid themselves hundreds of thousands of dollars through shady Wyoming companies they control, skirting election laws.
31: Osborne and his family have pocketed nearly $500,000 already.
30: And you know, some of that money was raised with a man who allegedly trafficked young girls for Jeffrey Epstein.
31: Gross. Don't be fooled by fake Dan Osborne.
30: Paid for by Pete Ricketts for Senate.
2: From the News Channel, Nebraska News Center, here's a check on headline news on KWBE. The Beatrice City Council has voted 7-1 on a resolution in support for a plan that would change part of U.S. Highway 77 to 3 lanes, but maintain a 4-lane arrangement on the highway from Lincoln Street to the north. Ultimately, the Nebraska Department of Transportation will settle on a design prior to resurfacing the highway, likely in 2028. City Administrator Tobias Templemeyer says the resolution also makes recommendations for the South 6th Street Bridge and a traffic signal at 6th and High Streets.
7: The reconstruction of the South 6th Street Bridge, it will be rebuilt at 52 feet wide, which is the same width it is today. The length of it will go from 435 feet to 455 feet. A 10-foot sidewalk will be added to each side of the bridge. This is the standard width of a trail. So those will be added. They will reuse the existing decorative bridge rails. They will also, NDOT will also evaluate the stop sign, the stop light at High Street, 6th and High Street. Their initial studies indicate that it does not warrant a traffic light, but they're aware that the middle school is close by, and so they want to do some additional studies on it before they make that determination.
2: The 3-lane arrangement in the south part of the city, state officials said in a report, would improve both time of travel and safety. Councilman Dwayne Rue, one of two members running for mayor, cast a lone no vote opposing a 3-lane arrangement. Fellow councilman Gary Barnard wanted to find out the source of information Rue has that conflicts with the state of Nebraska.
8: I would ask Dwayne, respectfully, you've had information that you won't share with the rest of the council that is in conflict with the state of Nebraska. Why won't you share that with us? I've asked you and you refuse to share it. And you want to be a leader in our community and you won't share information? Why wouldn't you do that?
9: I refuse to answer your questions, Gary. This is not the time and place to do it. Sorry.
2: City officials heard opposition from two citizens. One of them, local attorney Jim Nelson, felt 3 separate votes should be taken on the components in the resolution. He was especially concerned about possible removal of the traffic signal at 6th and High.
10: I'm opposed to the removal of that traffic light. This is the main intersection that provides a crosswalk traffic signal for those who cross Highway 77 6th Street from the residential area on the east side of 6th Street to the Beatrice Middle School on 5th Street. Removing the traffic signal does not improve safety for pedestrians, but I believe substantially increases the risk for pedestrian injuries.
2: Resident David Rayburn, who's been at odds with the city on the issue of a public forum during council meetings, questioned traffic comparisons between U.S. Highway 136 and U.S. 77 and the overall number of accidents that have happened.
11: I just think that this whole thing is just a farce. And you guys, gals that will vote for this, you should be recalled because all of you are not with the city of Beatrice.
2: Mayor Bob Morgan defended the work of the local committee and the relationship that the city has had during discussions with the NDOT. The gap between what the U.S. imports and what it exports widened in May. ABC's Jim Ryan has more.
12: As with so many facets of the economy, artificial intelligence is contributing to the trade deficit as more companies turn to AI, which in turn is heavily reliant on imports. The Commerce Department today released the numbers for May, finding that U.S. exports fell 3.2% that month. Imports rose 3.3%.
2: Temperatures this afternoon in the lower 90s. Same story tomorrow. Sunny, lower 90s. A chance of showers and thunderstorms tomorrow night.
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17: 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I'm John Perkins with a Brownfield market update. 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Soybeans have turned higher on short covering and technical buying. There's been more talk about China buying U.S. beans, but no confirmation from the USDA as of yet this week. And the trade continues to watch development weather. August beans are up 9 1/4 at $11.93 1/4. September 6 higher at $11.87. August bean meal's up $3 at $3.15.90. August soybean oil's 48 points higher at $68.24. Corn's up, monitoring development weather with many medium-term forecasts projecting a short-lived heat dome in parts of the Corn Belt. Overall demand continues to be solid, and there's also talk about China buying U.S. corn. September's 5 higher at $4.43 1/4, and December's up 6 at $4.63 3/4. Wheat continues to trade mixed. The U.S. winter wheat harvest is about 60% complete, and the USDA's spring wheat rating is below average for this time of year. September Chicago's up 3 1/4 at $6.17 1/4. September Kansas City's down a penny at $6.48 3/4. September Minneapolis wheat's up 1 at $6.30 1/2. Live and feeder cattle are lower ahead of widespread direct cash cattle business. Direct cattle markets remain quiet. No bids, no asking prices. Box beef is up at midday. August live's 142 lower at 237.67. October's down 127 at 233.37. August feeders 55 lower at 359.95. September's down $1.42 at 356.45. And hogs are lower on technical weakness. Pork is higher at midday. August is down 170 at 96.82. October's 90 lower at 81.67. And crude oil continues to trade just above 70. John Perkins, Brownfield.
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1: Hello, I'm Kellen Havikin with the latest stack headlines on Brownfield. The USDA's national corn condition rating held over the past week. Soybeans dipped slightly. 67% of U.S. corn is in good to excellent condition. 64% of soybeans are in that category. 59% of winter wheat's been harvested. South Central Nebraska farmer Mike Bergen says it's been a wild year for weather patterns in his state.
3: Just about get caught with every passing storm in June, and not sure exactly, but somewhere between 10 and 12 inches of moisture in the month of June.
1: Southeast Kansas farmer Ben Beller says his winter wheat crop exceeded his expectations this year.
5: We were right at 5960 pounds, which we're pretty happy with. I mean, we can consistently see some 56-pound test weight wheat. But overall, I said we were way happier than expected. We were expecting a pretty good yield loss.
1: I'm Kellen Havikin for Brownfield.
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3: Sunshine today with temperatures reaching up to around 91 for the high. We'll have light winds out of the south at around 5 miles per hour. Clear skies tonight, the overnight low 69. Then for Wednesday, sunny, 93 for your high. For tomorrow night, we have a 70% chance for some showers, maybe even a thunderstorm, the overnight low of 70. On Thursday, temperatures around 90 for the high, back to a chance of rain Thursday night.
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1450 AM 94.7 FM with Cindy Lauper. Girls just want to have fun. Lots of sunshine throughout our afternoon today. Temperatures in the lower 90s. Same story tomorrow. Then we got a good chance of rain tomorrow night.

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1: ABC News, I'm Wayne Cabot. Senator Bernie Sanders now says he just spoke with Maine Senate candidate Graham Platner about the best path forward in light of what he called very serious allegations that Platner raped a former girlfriend. Sanders recommended that Platner step aside. Also today, Zoran Mamdani called for Platner to drop out. The New York mayor now on the scene of a situation, falling bricks at the former Pfizer building, which is being turned into apartments, support beams in the 21st and 22nd floors buckling, causing upper floors to start caving under the stress.
2: This is an existing 37-story building with active permits to convert it from a commercial office building to a residential building.
1: Evacuations underway now on Manhattan's east side, including in a Hampton Inn. More ships coming under fire today in the Strait of Hormuz. At least three hit by missiles. And right now, oil is up about 3%. This is ABC News.
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7: Sunshine over the next couple of days. Your high this afternoon around 91. Your high tomorrow around 93. For Wednesday night, we have a 70% chance of rain. Thursday afternoon, look for a high around 90. For Thursday night, look for lows down to about 69 with a 60% chance of rain. And then on Friday, we're going to close out the week with a 30% chance of showers, mainly in the morning. Partly sunny in the afternoon. Your high 87.
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0: Wrapping up that big block of continuous classic hits, KWBE. Get ready to win big with our jackpot drop. Here's how it works. This summer, we'll be out and about like we do every summer with our prize drop board, giving you a chance to drop a chip from the top, see where it lands, your chance to win some great prizes. KWBE, along with Sheer Quality Furniture Beatrice, the Mechanical Room in Beatrice, and U-Stop on the east side of Beatrice, giving away $1,000 in cash and prizes throughout the summer. So keep listening to find out where we will be with the KWBE jackpot drop.
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0: Mostly sunny, humid, and hot today. Highs in the low 90s. Winds light out of the south at 5 to 10. Tonight, mostly clear. Lows upper 60s. For tomorrow, more sunshine and heat. Highs in the low 90s. A 70% chance we could see some scattered showers and thunderstorms Wednesday night. Thursday, looking like we'll see another round of showers and thunderstorms Thursday night as well.
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Once again, KWBE providing that special music to go along with the fireworks. Join us at the high school as the Vets Club will be serving brats and burgers from 6:30 to 9. We'll have music for you from a new local rock band called As Iron from 7 to 9. Then a huge fireworks show starting around 9:45 with a secret surprise ending. Join us this Saturday. We'll get it done. No chance of rain this Saturday.

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1: ABC News, I'm Wayne Cabot. Senator Bernie Sanders now says he just spoke with Maine Senate candidate Graham Plattner about the best path forward in light of what he called very serious allegations, allegations that Plattner raped a former girlfriend. Sanders recommended that Plattner step aside. Also today, Zoran Mamdani called for Plattner to drop out. The New York mayor now on the scene of a situation, falling bricks at the former Pfizer building, which is being turned into apartments, support beams on the 21st and 22nd floors buckling, causing upper floors to start caving under the stress.
2: This is an existing 37-story building with active permits to convert it from a commercial office building to a residential building.
1: Evacuations underway now on Manhattan's east side, including in a Hampton Inn. More ships coming under fire today in the Strait of Hormuz. At least three hit by missiles. And right now, oil is up about 3%. This is ABC News.
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7: Sunshine throughout the afternoon. Temperatures today in the lower 90s. Same story tomorrow. Sunshine, highs in the lower 90s. We have a chance of rain tomorrow night, about a 70% chance. We have a chance of rain again on Thursday night, about a 60% chance. Your high Thursday afternoon will be around 90. Friday, we're going to close out the week with a 30% chance of rain, mainly in the morning. Your high Friday afternoon around 87. Your weekend weather, Saturday mostly sunny, high of 90 degrees. Sunday mostly sunny, high of 93. Looking into early next week, we'll be in the mid to upper 90s on Monday.
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8: Soybeans and corn were up. Cattle were mostly lower, hogs were down. Hello, I'm Megan Grebner with your commodity market update on Brownfield. When it comes to short stature corn, it all started with Stein. For decades, they've been focused on unique hybrids that deliver top yields. Stein invented short stature corn, then perfected it. Stein has yield. Soybeans were higher on short covering and technical buying. The trade continues to watch weather for chances of crop stress during key development phases. There's been more talk about China purchasing U.S. beans, but no USDA confirmation. August beans were up 9 3/4 at 11.93 3/4. September beans up 6 at 11.87. Corn was higher on short covering and technical buying. Corn has been monitoring development weather, with some midterm forecasts projecting a heat dome holding in place in parts of the Corn Belt. Overall demand continues to be solid, and there's talk about China buying U.S. corn as well. September corn was up 5.5 at 4.43 3/4. December corn up 6.5 at 4.64 1/4. The wheat complex was higher. The U.S. winter wheat harvest is almost 60% complete, with results in some key growing areas showing significant drought impact. The USDA's spring wheat rating is below average for this time of year. In Chicago, September wheat up 4.5 at 6.18 1/2. December wheat was up 5 1/4 at 6.33 3/4. In Kansas City, September wheat was up 3 at 6.52 3/4. And in Minneapolis, September wheat up 3, Live and feeder cattle were mostly lower ahead of widespread direct business. August lives were down 67 cents at 238.42. October lives down 62 at 234.02. August feeders were up 15 at 360.65. Hogs were lower on technical selling. August lean hogs down $1.60 at $96.92. October lean hogs down $0.92 at $81.65. I'm Megan Grebner for Brownfield.
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Pouring some shook up ramen with Def Leppard right before that. 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

0: From the Xanadu soundtrack, that's Olivia Newton-John with Magic on KWBE. Well, in case you were disappointed that there were no fireworks at Beatrice High School last Friday because of the weather, well, don't worry, because they are going to be, or have been, rescheduled for Saturday. So get ready to enjoy that huge fireworks display presented by CNC Fireworks of Beatrice and the Beatrice Rotary Club. You'll get to enjoy burgers and brats from the Vets Club from 6:30 to 9 and enjoy music from a new local rock band as Iron from 7 to 9. That fireworks show going to start around 9:45, maybe a little bit later, maybe a little bit earlier. Mainly, it's going to start at dark. That's how fireworks generally work the best. And, of course, we're going to be providing the special music to go along with the fireworks show that you can listen right here at Saturday on KWBE. So head on out to Beatrice High School and check out some fireworks. I've got your weather and journey coming up.
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0: Sunny this afternoon, high in the lower 90s. Mostly clear sky tonight with a low around 70 degrees. Sunny for you tomorrow, high near 93. Tomorrow night, partly cloudy with a chance of late night showers and thunderstorms, low around 71. And partly sunny on Thursday with a chance of showers and thunderstorms, high near 88 degrees.

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0: From 1980, that's Ambrosia, Biggest Part of Me on KWBE. Hey, I'm sure you've heard, but I just want to remind you that this summer, KWBE, Sheer Quality Furniture, the McCallick Room, and you stop on the east side of Beatrice, going to be giving away $1,000 in cash and prizes with our jackpot drop board. 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I've got 38 special and more of your favorites coming up.
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5: Everything about Democrat Dan Osborne is fake.
6: Osborne says he's independent, but he's endorsed by the Democrat machine. Osborne admitted he'd give Democrats control of the Senate.
5: Dan Osborne said he'd have been the deciding vote to tax our tips, overtime, and Social Security,
6: taking thousands out of our pockets. 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Just listen.
7: A clear path and a streamline to citizenship. Just give him a damn Social Security card already.
5: Dan Osborne claims he's for the working man, but Osborne and his wife paid themselves hundreds of thousands of dollars through shady Wyoming companies they control, skirting election laws.
6: Osborne and his family have pocketed nearly $500,000 already.
5: And you know, some of that money was raised with a man who allegedly trafficked young girls for Jeffrey Epstein.
6: Gross. Don't be fooled by fake Dan Osborne.
5: Paid for by Pete Ricketts for Senate.
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1: ABC News, I am Wayne Cabot. New chaos in the Strait. Iran attacking three commercial ships, warning America not to retaliate, sending oil surging. President Trump expressing frustration with the lack of help from NATO allies, meeting in Turkey. This as Trump signals his unwillingness to help Ukraine, saying the U.S. doesn't have a stake. Bill Taylor, former U.S. ambassador to Ukraine, on why Vladimir Putin has been hitting Ukraine so hard lately.
2: I think he is desperate. He's always, of course, dangerous. He's demonstrated that by this invasion. But he's in a pickle. He's in a bind. His soldiers are losing, actually, on the battlefield.
1: Bernie Sanders and Zoran Mamdani saying today Graham Platner should end his Senate race in Maine after a new accusation of rape. Two beams are buckling on the former Pfizer building being converted to apartments, the area evacuated. This is ABC News.
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6: This is Tim Hackett with your latest news update on KWBE. The Beatrice City Council has voted 7-1 on a resolution in support for a plan that would change part of U.S. Highway 77 to 3 lanes, but maintain a 4-lane arrangement on the highway from Lincoln Street to the north. The cost to the city of the changes is estimated at between $1.7 million and $2 million, much less than an earlier estimate of $6 million should the entire highway remain 4 lanes. Dwayne Rue, one of the two present council members running for mayor, cast the lone no vote, opposing a 3-lane arrangement. Current Mayor Bob Morgan defended the work of the local committee and the relationship the city has had during discussions with NDOT.
7: But I do believe that this council and myself have taken a serious look at this issue after it was raised. And I think we've worked hard to come up with a fair compromise that takes a look at safety, it takes a look at traffic flow, and it's time to turn it over for the experts.
6: Anyone who counts on the hospital in Fairbury to help build their exercise regimen or to recover from an injury will soon have a much newer space at their disposal. The renovation and expansion project will cost about $5.5 million and will add more than 6,300 square feet of space to the JCHNL campus, with plans to modernize amenities of the fitness center space like the locker rooms and the pool, plus provide a home for the hospital's full suite of physical therapy services.
8: For Jefferson Community Health and Life, growth isn't just about adding space. It's about ensuring we continue to provide the high-quality care and resources our community deserves. This project reflects our commitment to keeping essential healthcare close to home, so our friends, families, and neighbors can receive the care they need without having to travel far.
6: And a ballot initiative that would have asked Nebraska voters to consider adding a total ban on abortions to the state's constitution will not be considered in this year's election after the petition organizers failed to submit the required number of signatures needed for inclusion on the ballot. Nebraska currently bans most abortions after the first trimester, with few exceptions, but the language of the proposed ballot initiative would have established that, quote, a preborn child is a person at every stage of development, beginning at fertilization. For more news, head to newschannelnebraska.com. With this KWBE news update, I'm Tim Hackett.
9: Good afternoon. This is Randy Hasmer with the Farmers Cooperative here in Beatrice, Nebraska. Here are your final cash grain prices. Today, cash corn closing at 4.43¾. That was up 5.5 cents. New crop corn, 4.64¼, up 6.5. Over on soybeans, cash beans, 11.93¾. They were up 9¾ cents. Excuse me. And new crop beans, 11.97¾, up 5.5. Kansas City wheat today, 6.52¾. They were up 3 cents. Wish to know any more bids, please call our Beatrice office here at 402-228-3458. This has been Randy Hasmer with the Farmers Cooperative here in Beatrice, Nebraska. Have a good day.
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Peter Frampton on KWBE. Jackson Brown right before that. 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
2: Soybeans and corn are higher Tuesday. Cattle finished mixed and hogs closed lower. I'm John Perkins with a Brownfield market update. When it comes to short stature corn, it all started with Stein. For decades, they've been focused on unique hybrids to deliver top yields. Stein invented short stature corn, then they perfected it. Soybeans closed higher on short covering and technical buying. The trade continues to watch weather for chances of crop stress during key development phases. There's been more talk about China buying U.S. beans, but no USDA confirmation yet this week. August soybeans are up 9 3/4, 11.93 3/4. September was 6 higher at 11.87. August soybean meal was up $3.30 at 3.16.20, and August bean oil was 83 higher at 68.59. Corn was up, monitoring development weather with some medium-term forecasts projecting a heat dome in parts of the Corn Belt. Overall, demand continues to be solid, and there is talk about China buying U.S. corn as well. September was up 5.5 at 4.43 3/4. December was 6.5 higher at 4.64 1/4. And wheat closed modestly higher. U.S. winter wheat harvest is almost 60% complete, with results in some key growing areas showing big drought impact. USDA's spring wheat rating is below average for this time of year. September Chicago was 4.5 higher at 6.18 1/2. September Kansas City was up 3 at 6.52 3/4. September Minneapolis was 3.5 higher at 6.33 a bushel. Live cattle were down and feeders were mostly lower ahead of direct trade. Megan Grebner has more on that in just a moment. August live was down 67 at 238.42, and October was 62 lower at 234.02. August feeders are up 15 at 360.65. September was down 47 at 357.40. And hogs were pressured by technical selling. August lean was down $1.60 at 96.92, and October was down 92 cents at 81.65. Megan Grebner has that full look at the cash livestock markets after this brief break.
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5: 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Bids and asking prices haven't surfaced. Look for the bulk of the week's trade to take place sometime Thursday or Friday. Box beef closed mixed with fairly light demand for solid offerings. Choice down 71 cents at 385.77. Select was 2 cents higher at 365.89. Estimated cattle slaughter was 110,000 head. Cash hogs had no comparison, but a solid negotiated run. Barrows and gilts at the National Daily Direct had a weighted average of 96.42. The Iowa Minnesota had a weighted average of 96.57. And the Western Corn Belt, it's 96.64. Pork values closed higher, up $1.66 at 97.91. Bellies were up sharply. Hams and loins were also higher. And the estimated hog slaughter was 479,000 head. I'm Megan Grebner, Brownfield Ag News.
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0: 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Agent Cody Rinkstorf. Sunny this afternoon, high in the lower 90s. Mostly clear sky tonight with a low around 70 degrees. Sunny for you tomorrow, high near 93. Tomorrow night, partly cloudy with a chance of late night showers and thunderstorms, low around 71. And partly sunny on Thursday with a chance of showers and thunderstorms, high near 88 degrees.

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0: Just a reminder, there are the fireworks at Beatrice High School on Saturday. CNC Fireworks of Beatrice and the Beatrice Rotary Club are bringing you a huge fireworks display. And the Vets Club also going to be serving up burgers and brats from 6:30 to 9, plus live music from a new local rock band, As Iron, from 7 to 9. That fireworks show going to start around 9:45. That's out at Beatrice High School. And, of course, don't forget to tune in right here on KWBE, as we'll be providing special music to go along with the fireworks show at Saturday on KWBE.
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1: ABC News, I'm Wayne Cabot. You can't walk and you can't drive in a bustling part of Manhattan right now because of a skyscraper under renovation that is slightly leaning, the upper floor beams buckling at the former Pfizer building. Mayor Zoran Mamdani.
2: The NYPD has instituted a frozen zone from 40th to 45th streets between 1st and 3rd Avenues. These streets have been temporarily closed off to both pedestrian and vehicular traffic.
1: Mamdani is joining fellow progressive Bernie Sanders in urging Graham Platner to end his Maine Senate campaign after a former girlfriend accused him of entering her home and raping her. Iran firing on more ships today in the Strait of Hormuz, one of them a Saudi tanker, the kingdom demanding reparations. Just now, the U.S. is revoking its license that authorized the sale of Iranian oil. Oil prices back above 70 a barrel. Stocks fell on Wall Street. S&P down 33. This is ABC News.
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Surviving with Gloria Gaynor on KWBE. Whitney Houston right before that on your Tuesday afternoon. 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

0: Michael Damian Rock on KWBE. And speaking of rocking, I know it's just Tuesday afternoon, but I want to remind you to tune in Friday night and every Friday night for Friday Night Rocks as we crank it up with rock tunes from the 70s, 80s, and 90s. Even sprinkle in a little 60s and early 2000s in there for you as well. And I'm actually kind of getting a jump on things this week. I'm starting to get the playlist ready for Friday. So if you'd like to help me out, I'll take your suggestions. 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
5: I'm Pete Ricketts, candidate for Senate, and I approve this message.
6: Everything about Democrat Dan Osborne is fake.
7: Osborne says he's independent, but he's endorsed by the Democrat machine. Osborne admitted he'd give Democrats control of the Senate.
6: Dan Osborne said he'd have been the deciding vote to tax our tips, overtime, and Social Security,
7: taking thousands out of our pockets. 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Just listen.
8: A clear path and a streamline to citizenship. Just give him a damn Social Security card already.
6: Dan Osborne claims he's for the working man, but Osborne and his wife paid themselves hundreds of thousands of dollars through shady Wyoming companies they control, skirting election laws.
7: Osborne and his family have pocketed nearly $500,000 already.
6: And you know, some of that money was raised with a man who allegedly trafficked young girls for Jeffrey Epstein.
7: Gross. Don't be fooled by fake Dan Osborne.
6: Paid for by Pete Ricketts for Senate.
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0: Mostly clear sky tonight with a low around 70 degrees. Sunny for you tomorrow, high near 93. Tomorrow night, partly cloudy with a chance of late night showers and thunderstorms, low around 71. And partly sunny on Thursday with a chance of showers and thunderstorms, high near 88 degrees.

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0: WBE, that's Bill Withers on your Tuesday afternoon. We've got ABC News and local news coming up for you at the top of the hour. Then, of course, the traffic jam as we do it every weekday afternoon right after the 5 o'clock news here on KWBE. I've got more of your favorites coming up.
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1: ABC News, I'm Wayne Cabot. Breaking news right now, the U.S. is hitting Iran with what CENTCOM calls powerful airstrikes, responding to Iran's new missile attacks against commercial shipping in the Strait of Hormuz. Oil prices surging, up more than 5% right now. President Trump is in Turkey to meet with NATO nations. Tomorrow he meets on the sidelines with Ukraine's president, after already speaking with Vladimir Putin about Russia ending its war.
2: The president says that they're getting closer than people realize to ending it, but when pushed on whether there were any concessions made by Russia to actually get to a peace settlement, the president didn't have any specific things he could point to.
1: ABC's Karen Travers with the president. As of now, Graham Plattner is the Democratic candidate for Maine U.S. Senate, despite allegations of sexual assault. But New York Mayor Zoran Mamdani says,
3: I believe that it's time for him to drop out of the race.
1: Fellow progressive Bernie Sanders saying he spoke with Plattner, urging he exit as more women come forward. This is ABC News.
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9: This is Tim Hackett with your latest news update on KWBE. The Beatrice City Council has voted 7-1 on a resolution in support for a plan that would change part of U.S. Highway 77 to 3 lanes, but maintain a 4-lane arrangement on the highway from Lincoln Street to the north. The cost to the city of the changes is estimated at between $1.7 million and $2 million, much less than an earlier estimate of $6 million should the entire highway remain 4 lanes. Dwayne Rue, one of the 2 present council members running for mayor, cast the lone no vote, opposing a 3-lane arrangement. Current Mayor Bob Morgan defended the work of the local committee and the relationship the city has had during discussions with NDOT.
10: But I do believe that this council and myself have taken a serious look at this issue after it was raised. And I think we've worked hard to come up with a fair compromise. It takes a look at safety, it takes a look at traffic flow, and it's time to turn it over for the experts.
9: Anyone who counts on the hospital in Fairbury to help build their exercise regimen or to recover from an injury will soon have a much newer space at their disposal. The renovation and expansion project will cost about $5.5 million and will add more than 6,300 square feet of space to the JCH&L campus, with plans to modernize amenities of the fitness center space like the locker rooms and the pool, plus provide a home for the hospital's full suite of physical therapy services.
11: For Jefferson Community Health and Life, growth isn't just about adding space. It's about ensuring we continue to provide the high-quality care and resources our community deserves. This project reflects our commitment to keeping essential healthcare close to home, so our friends, families, and neighbors can receive the care they need without having to travel far.
9: And a ballot initiative that would have asked Nebraska voters to consider adding a total ban on abortions to the state's constitution will not be considered in this year's election after the petition organizers failed to submit the required number of signatures needed for inclusion on the ballot. Nebraska currently bans most abortions after the first trimester, with few exceptions. But the language of the proposed ballot initiative would have established that, quote, a preborn child is a person at every stage of development, beginning at fertilization. For more news, head to newschannelnebraska.com. With this KWBE News Update, I'm Tim Hackett.
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Already gone. It's the Eagles on KWBE's Traffic Jam. Currently, it is 90. Coming up this hour, have Collective Soul, ZZ Top, Fleetwood Mac, and REM. But right now, here's Rick Springfield.

0: Collective Soul, December on KWBE's Traffic Jam. Well, we missed out on it last Friday night, so we'll try again this Saturday. It's the 250th birthday celebration of the U.S. as CNC Fireworks, along with the Beatrice Rotary Club and KWBE, will be having the fireworks show at the Beatrice High School. The Vets Club will be serving burgers and brats, and we'll have new music from As Iron, a new local rock band, from 7 until 9 p.m. The fireworks show will start at around 9:45 p.m. with a secret surprise ending. 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
5: Everything about Democrat Dan Osborne is fake.
6: Osborne says he's independent, but he's endorsed by the Democrat machine. Osborne admitted he'd give Democrats control of the Senate.
5: Dan Osborne said he'd have been the deciding vote to tax our tips, overtime, and Social Security,
6: taking thousands out of our pockets. Then he'd turn around and give that money and citizenship to illegal immigrants. 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
7: A clear path and a streamline to citizenship. Just give him a damn Social Security card already.
5: Dan Osborne claims he's for the working man, but Osborne and his wife paid themselves hundreds of thousands of dollars through shady Wyoming companies they control, skirting election laws.
6: Osborne and his family have pocketed nearly $500,000 already.
5: And you know, some of that money was raised with a man who allegedly trafficked young girls for Jeffrey Epstein.
6: Gross. Don't be fooled by fake Dan Osborne.
5: Paid for by Pete Ricketts for Senate.
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0: The traffic jam forecast for tonight calls for mostly clear skies, a low getting down in the lower 70s. Sunny for tomorrow with a high near 93. South winds at around 10, gusts as high as 15 miles per hour. Then for tomorrow night, we have a 70% chance of showers and thunderstorms, low getting down to around 71. On Thursday, a 30% chance of showers and storms, then gradually becoming to mostly sunny, high near 88. And Thursday night, 60% chance of showers and thunderstorms, the low getting down to around 88. Currently, it is 91.

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0: Fleetwood Mac on KWBE's Traffic Jam. We'll get ready to win with a KWBE jackpot drop. This summer, we'll be out and about with our prize drop board, giving you a chance to drop a chip from the top and see where it lands for your chance to win great prizes. KWBE, along with Sheer Quality Furniture of Beatrice, the Mechanical Room in Beatrice, and the U-Stop on the east side of Beatrice, will be giving away $1,000 in cash and prizes throughout the summer. 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
0: Real good, real good. We got concrete going in the ground, starting in on the foundation. So everything's moving along, still targeting trying to open next summer.
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Making magic with the cars on KWBE's Traffic Jam. Coming up at the top of the hour, we'll have the latest from ABC News. But right now, an album cut off Hysteria from 1987. Here's Def Leppard.

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1: ABC News, I'm Wayne Cabot. The U.S. launching new strikes against Iran tonight. Retaliation after Iran attacked three merchant ships in the Strait of Hormuz. ABC News contributor Mick Mulroy says about the so-called Memorandum of Understanding.
2: Well, I think the United States is frustrated that it's not getting where it thought it would be from this MOU. And they're going after the locations that Iran would use and is using to attack these commercial vessels.
1: The U.S. has again cut off Iran's oil sales, oil now up between 5 and 6%, all as President Trump is in Turkey to meet with NATO allies. Another woman is coming forward today making allegations against Graham Plattner. Fellow progressives Bernie Sanders and Zoran Mamdani today urging Plattner to end his Senate race in Maine. 5 hours, 15 minutes later, Novak Djokovic wins a five-set thriller at Wimbledon, advancing to the men's semifinals. This is ABC News. Evacuations today outside a 42nd Street building in Manhattan, the old Pfizer building, which is being converted to apartments. Upper floor beams are buckling. The nation's three biggest airlines want you to be happy when you fly, if you have enough money.
3: Since the FDNY.
4: How you get from point A to point B on the three biggest airlines in the country is a very different experience for those who can afford to fly premium versus those of us in economy. Delta, American, and United all say they're investing more into the premium experience for those in business and first class, including chef-designed menus and gift bags that include luxury skincare products. The airlines make far more money on those more expensive business and first class seats than they do when the entire cabin of cheap seats is full up with the rest of us, so expect the trend to continue. Sherry Preston, ABC News.
1: Messi does it again, a goal today giving Argentina a come-from-behind victory over Egypt, Messi's eighth goal in this year's World Cup. I'm Wayne Cabot, ABC News.
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8: Everything about Democrat Dan Osborne is fake.
9: Osborne says he's independent, but he's endorsed by the Democrat machine. Osborne admitted he'd give Democrats control of the Senate.
8: Dan Osborne said he'd have been the deciding vote to tax our tips, overtime, and Social Security.
9: Taking thousands out of our pockets. 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
10: 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Just give him a damn Social Security card already.
8: Dan Osborne claims he's for the working man, but Osborne and his wife paid themselves hundreds of thousands of dollars through shady Wyoming companies they control, skirting election laws.
9: Osborne and his family have pocketed nearly $500,000 already.
8: And you know, some of that money was raised with a man who allegedly trafficked young girls for Jeffrey Epstein.
9: Gross. Don't be fooled by fake Dan Osborne.
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0: Coming to you live from Memorial Stadium, it's Sports Nightly. 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
11: 5:58 to go in the first half of play as Jamarcus Lawrence trots it into the front court, picked up by Cooper Campbell. Bounce pass, left corner, three ball. Sanford got another one! Five of them! Sanford exhorting the crowd, and they oblige, and the Huskers are up 11. Huskers leading by 20, 60-40, halfway through the second half. Here's intercepted pass by Frager, jumped the passing lane, puts it up, he jammed that puppy, he knocked it down with two hands,
12: the Xenomola for the fabulous freshman trailer.
13: Good evening, Josh Hilkeman welcoming you into another Best Of show. In case you missed it yesterday, Jessica and Kyle are out on vacation all week, so we have Best Of shows through Friday. We have a special treat for you tonight. We travel back to March 19th of this year. In case you don't have that date etched in your memory yet, the Nebraska men's basketball team faced the Troy Trojans in the first round of the NCAA tournament in Oklahoma City. The Big Red were 0-8 all-time in tournament games entering this matchup. But after a historic season, they entered with a 26-6 record, looking to break the drought. We'll send you courtside at the Paycom Center in OKC now. Calling the action are Kent Pavelka and Jeff Smith.
14: The adrenaline is flowing, KP.
15: Yep. This is what we have dreamed of. Nebraska on the precipice of doing something no other Husker basketball team has managed to do in a limited number of opportunities. Ninth appearance in the NCAA tournament. First in a couple of years. We were in Memphis 2 years ago. What you got, Jeff?
14: There's some confetti on the floor. They need to get that off.
15: There we go. We're going to start the game. Yeah.
14: I predicted lob by Troy on their first possession.
15: I know, but they're not going to get the tip.
14: Because we've won all in five or six.
15: Yeah, right. That probably will. Mass will jump it up against Bellamy. And here we go. NCAA tournament. Nebraska Cornhuskers. You got to just wonder what's going through the veins of everybody on that floor right now. Through the
14: waiting for
15: cerebral cortex.
14: Waiting for TV here, aren't we?
15: Huh?
14: We're waiting for the TV to get ready. Let's go. Let's go.
15: TV runs the world, man. Mast against Bellamy. And this is like adding to the pressure, you know?
14: Yeah.
15: Just
14: and you know
15: you got pressure when one of your legs is bouncing up and down, like mine is, my right one.
14: You hope that nobody's overly excited and gets an early foul that we don't need, because obviously we know we're not the deepest team in the country. Need to protect ourselves early.
15: I like that call there, Coach. That's very point well made. Absolutely must avoid that. Ball in the air, tip control by Nebraska. Huskers have the basketball, wearing their white with a red trim, the home team. Price, Sanford, to Buchtenschild. Dribbles twice, left side, hands it off to Hoiberg. Puts his head down, drives to the goal, puts it up, shot blocked. Loose on the floor, and it's out of bounds. There's a held ball.
14: Called a jump ball. Sam had a good drive, but they recovered quickly. Rink was trying to screen him on his post-up, but they got to Sam and got the jump. Somebody's down for Dowd is down. Might have got one in the midsection.
15: Little soft tissue issue?
14: Yeah, I think so. Boy, they attacked that ball hard on that drive by Sam. I thought he was going to get an open look, and then
15: half of our audience can empathize here.
14: And I thought there was maybe a little contact.
15: Get what
14: there,
15: I'm saying?
14: Yes, I did.
15: Yeah, he's okay. He's up and at it. Here's Troy with their first possession. Cooper Campbell, the point guard, guarded by Jamarcus. They go to right corner with a basketball. Valdez has it. Double team in the corner. Valdez a dribble, flips it up top. Jump pass right side. Campbell drives in the corner. Extra pass. Drive by Valdez, and the paint is knocked away into the hands of Bearkay. Down the floor to Hoiberg. And here's Price with the ball. To the trailing Bearkay. Puts it up, missed it short. And the defensive rebound by Troy. How did he miss it?
14: I should have dunked it.
15: Valdez to Campbell in transition. Drives the ball. No shot to Valdez up top. Long three on the way. Got it. 3-0. Troy on the three ball by Victor Valdez. His 28th three of the year.
14: And he's only a 22% shooter. That's not his game. His left, driving left is his game.
15: We've got some pace to this one early on. Hoiberg with a basketball. Bounce pass. Right sideline. Jamarcus to Buchtenschild. Top of the circle. Coming to it. Price got a look. Got a shot. It's off the back of the rim. And the offensive rebound is masked. Second chance opportunity. The drop step spun away and makes it, knocks it in. First points of the game by Rink Mass for Nebraska. It's 3-2.
14: And that's an area game. We have to beat them on the glass on both ends. I think that's an area of the game we can do that.
15: 3-2. Nebraska down by one. Troy with a basketball. With it is Dowd. Up high left side. Dribbles once. Flips it out there to Cooper Campbell. Dancing to the right side. Here's Dowd with the ball. Faces up against Buchtenschild. Drives him. Shot blocked. It's loose on the floor. Run down by against who? Sammy, my boy. Who gives it to Mast? Who brings it up the floor himself? Mast initiating the offense. Little change of speed. Pump fake puts it up. Net can't score it. Offensive rebound again, but knocked away. And here comes Troy the other way.
16: Rink thought about pulling the three there, but decided to drive it at him.
15: Kobe Campbell, right side Valdez, 3-2 Troy. Here's Cooper Campbell. Back to Valdez, guarded by Buchtenjohl, and he'll carry the basketball, palming against Troy, turnover against them, and Nebraska gets it.
16: That's a scouting report turnover. They know he likes to go left. Bearcat jumped to his left hand and forced the carry.
15: So the jitters, I think, are history. We're 2 minutes and less than 3 minutes into it. And there's an intercepted pass by Price Sanford. Price gets the ball, takes it in the right corner. Almost an intercepted pass by Valdez. And now here's Buchtenjohl. Drives it, kicks it. Three ball, Mast on the way. No good. Offensive put back there. Send me my boy. And Nebraska's up 4-3.
16: Great position by Sam. Basically boxed out from the offensive position and puts it in.
15: With the basketball is Cooper Campbell for Troy. Up top left side. Comes right. One arms the pass to his brother. Over to Kobe Campbell. Kobe, little change of speed in the left elbow in the left corner. Valdez got a good look, puts it up and drains it. Two of those for him.
16: And again, 22% shooter, finding the range early on us.
15: 6-4, Troy, Nebraska basketball. Lawrence to Mast, left side Buchtenjohl, brings the ball down low, puts it on floor, spins, gives to Sanford, who popped out to catch it. Sanford reached in on and fouled by Valdez.
16: Not a smart reach by Valdez. Clear out by half court. Needless foul, but we'll take it. Everybody's just a little winded. And you usually are in these games. Your adrenaline's flowing so much, you just get a little winded. So this will give them a chance to catch their breath.
15: Kind of ease into it with respect to all that. Here's Mast to Buchtenjohl being hounded out on the floor by Bellamy. Dribbles the ball left. Now popping out to catch it is Mast. Mast looking right side as Hoiberg comes to it, takes the dribble handoff. Left sideline, Buchtenjohl fires, misses short, and the rebound belongs to Troy. They're ahead, 6-4. They've got the ball. The Campbell brothers at the guard spots, now to Valdez. Calls for the ball screen. Bellamy sets it, slips it, kick right corner. Campbell brother puts it up and in. They've hit three threes here. That one knocked down by Cooper Campbell.
16: Yep, 3-for-3 from three. Two of them by a shooter that's not one of their best. That one, he is their best, Cooper Campbell.
15: They're hitting 33% from three on the year is Troy. And here's Hoiberg with the drive. Stops, kicks it out. Now Mass drives the ball inside. And the dunk! There's the jam! There it is, the boom shakalaka from Berkberry Buchtenjohl himself.
16: Now we got to get down and guard the three. Threes are beating twos right now. We've got to take the three away from them.
15: 9-6, 3-point lead, Troy. Valdez, right corner. Campbell dances to the right elbow, left side. Good look, three ball, short. Rebound, Hoiberg's. Missed there by Dowd. Huskers with the ball down by 3 points, 9-6. First minutes of action here in Oklahoma City. Kent Pavelka, Coach Smith with you. NCAA tournament action for the Cornhuskers. Right sideline with the ball is Jamarcus. Now to Mast up top. Mast dribbles to the elbow. Switch defensively. Spins. Looks for the back cut. Not there. Sanford's got it. 8 on the shot clock. Sanford to Mast. Squares. Shoots on the way. No good. I thought it was going to drop for him. It's out of bounds off Troy. We got a timeout on the floor.
16: Really good look by Rink right there.
15: Coach, I like the way this has started. Although down 3-9-6 at the first media break, Nebraska has looked sharp. On both ends of the floor, it's just that Troy has hit some threes, and I don't think that's going to be a thing that they're going to have consistently all game long.
16: Yeah, we're 0-for-4 from three, and they're 3-for-4 from three, so obviously a really good start from the three-point line. Our looks have been really good. We'll start making some of those. I think we'll take some of theirs away. What I do like is their guards, the Campbell brothers, cannot really get by us with the ball. If we take that penetration away, it's going to be a little more difficult for them.
15: Yep. Here's the inbounds pass. Price into Hoiberg, right side. Price with a pump fake. Price with a drive. Stops on the right lane line. It's tipped out of bounds by Valdez. Nebraska's ball. 13 seconds left on the possession. 9-6. 9-6 our score, Troy.
16: Valdez is an active defender. He blocked that first shot. He's gotten two deflections already. Pretty active.
15: Do the Huskers have a three ball in them on this possession? As Jamarcus inbounds to Hoiberg, comes off the screen, set by Mast, returns on the pick and roll, double puck, put it up in, through the foul, and an end one. Bellamy all over Mast on a great feigning of the initial shot. Pumped once, pumped twice, through the contact, hit the basket, and off the glass there. And we got a one-point game now.
16: We'll get a three-point play this way then. They know that Bellamy's a shot blocker, so great shot fake. I really like Rink's energy around the basket today so far.
15: Two fouls on Troy, and the free throw's good, and the Huskers have tied the score. Nash with five, coming off an 11-2 performance against Purdue. High ball game at nine. Troy with a basketball, with it up top. Off the bench in the game is Sang, I believe. He has not played the last six games. He's been hurt with a knee injury, but he's in the ball game. Troy being hounded defensively in the corner with it. Campbell's got it. Drive, floater on the way. No, rebound is Sanford. Sanford to Hoiberg. Huskers have a chance to break the tie. Down the floor, Jamarcus run into foul. Third team foul now on Troy.
16: There's that Jamar speed. Got him the ball on the sideline. He attacked right at the defender. Defender couldn't even get out of his way, and he had to foul him.
15: And so into the ball game is Jacobson. And Jamarcus will sit for a spell.
16: It's too bad he couldn't get around him because he had a layup if he did.
15: Jacobson inbounds it to Hoiberg. Fakes right, comes left, changes speed, goes left lane line. Underneath with Trees defending him. Here's Mast with it now. Spins away from one defender. Now the help comes and the ball's out of bounds and it is off Nebraska. Mast, double teamed, lost the handle.
16: Yeah, the dribbling sometimes get you in trouble down there, especially if you can't see the help. The help came from the baseline like we do and kind of surprised him on that dribble.
15: So it is Troy's ball, 9-9. We played 17 seconds shy of 6 minutes here in the first round of the NCAA tournament. Campbell brothers at guard. Now in the ball game, off the bench is Carrington Keel for them, one of their seven rotation players. He's got the ball, baseline right, draws two, kicks left. Step back three on the way. No good. Rebound in the paint. Belongs to Troy. Not good defensive rebounding there. Is another three-point attempt. No good. They crash the boards and a foul is called. I think.
16: Nope. They called it that it hit the
15: back
16: shot
15: of the back
16: clock.
15: Okay.
16: And we tipped it up there, so it's going to be Troy ball.
15: Resetting the shot clock to 20.
16: Baseline out of bounds.
15: It'll be Cooper Campbell to throw it in. 9-9 is our score. 13:50 left first half. A lot of Husker faithful here. Standing since the beginning of this ball game. Troy in the half-court offense. 14 seconds left on the reset of the shot clock. Here's Keel in the paint. Splits a double. Draws the foul. Free throws for Carrington Keel. Is that on Jacobson?
16: Yep, I think it was on Kale. Sammy just missed a steal there, but by missing that steal, it gave Keel a little drive to the basket.
15: Keel, a pretty good athlete at 6'5", 195, out of Birmingham, Alabama, averaging 4 points, four boards a game at the free throw line. A 72% free throw shooter, and he misses the first of two.
16: I like the intensity on the defensive end, KP. I know they've knocked a few shots down, but we're making them work really hard. They're not a real deep team either.
15: Second free throw, good by Keel. 10-9 now. Keel goes 1-for-2, and the Huskers have it. In the backcourt, here's Sammy, my boy, across the timeline. Picked up by one of the Campbell brothers. Demast back and comes to Hoiberg. Lost the handle, got it back. Switched defensively. The other Campbell's got him. Now the drive and the stop and the kick. Now Frager squares, shoots on the way. Off the back of the rim. Can't buy one from three yet. Across the timeline comes Troy after the missed shot and the defensive rebound. Long three early in the clock. Way short. Rebound in the paint is Price. Sanford's looks down the floor for an opportunity. Price across the timeline. High ball screen near the timeline. Set by Mass. Pick and pop return pass to Rink. Rink drives the ball. Picks it up. Coming to it. Jacobson steps back to the left sideline. Bounces now on the block over to Mast. On the other side it comes. And the three on the way. Got it! Price-o! Sanford! And the Huskers are up for the second time, leading for the second time in this ball game.
16: Central Valley Ag for Price on the reversal out of the post from Rink Mast.
15: 114 threes on the year. Huskers lead it by a bucket, 12-10. This is sounds like Pinnacle Bank Arena in Lincoln. It really does. With the ball, Troy. One of the Campbell boys has it. Cooper Campbell, skip pass, left side. Carrington Keel fouled again by Jacobson on the take. Two fouls on Jacobson.
16: I thought Keel traveled when he caught that, and Jacobson thought he was going with that footwork, and then he came back the other way, maybe took an extra step, But Kale was trying to take middle away and got him with a block. Kale's going to just have to be really smart here.
15: He sure is, and that's exactly what we're talking about. Avoid early foul trouble. Two team fouls, both of which are on Kale Jacobson.
16: Kale is a very athletic 6'5 basketball player.
15: Here's Campbell with the ball. To the right lane line up top. Now left side Kale. Fakes left, comes right. They hedge that on a quick double team. Back to Campbell to pump fake. Biting is Price Sanford. Hit the three. As the shot clock buzzer went off, that's Cooper Campbell. That's four of them.
16: That was a runner on the three-point line. I just call that one lucky.
15: 67 threes by Cooper Campbell, and that gives the Troy Trojans the one-point lead at 13-12. Just under 12 minutes to go in the first half here in Oklahoma City, and here's Hoiberg with the ball for the Huskers. Dancing around with it, gives to Price Sanford. Spins away from the defender, and he's reached in on and fouled, and that, again, is going to be on Carrington Kale.
16: Fourth team foul for Troy. Nebraska has two, both on Kale Jacobson.
13: A close game early on, Troy leading by one at the under 12 timeout. We'll continue our best of show here on a Tuesday night right after the break.
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13: Welcome back. Sports Nightly here on a Tuesday night. It's a week of best of shows, and tonight's game replay is the Nebraska men's basketball matchup with Troy in the first round of the NCAA tournament earlier this year. NU trails the Trojans 13-12 with 11:33 to play in the first half. Back to OKC now with Kent Pavelka and Jeff Smith.
15: JG's in the game. Jared Garcia at a big spot. Inbounds pass. Price has to go in the backcourt of the pass to Hoiberg. Hustlers down one, 13-12. Hoiberg dances around with it up top. Now in the corner, a quick shot. Garcia, it's long, no good. Rebound by Troy, off the miss. Down the floor they come. Their best player, Dowd's got it. No shot for him. Reverses it up top. Valdez, he's got Gittingell in the air. Now to Campbell, he drives the ball. Knocked free from behind. Wow, really late whistle there. But it's a big rule again.
16: It just he just lost the ball, hit the clock again. You know, you wonder in these tournaments sometimes how broken in the basketballs are. It looks a little slick. We've had a couple guys mishandle on the dribble. That's happened a couple times out of their hands.
15: And what kind of ball is it? What brand?
16: It looks like it's a Wilson.
15: See, it's different than what the Huskers.
16: Yeah.
15: Of course, this is Troy that lost the handles a couple times.
16: We were practicing with Wilson's this last week, though.
15: Austin Cross, coach's son in the ball game, 6'3", 200-pounder out of Troy. Redshirt freshman, second year, inbounds pass, little pressure on the Huskers. Garcia's got it. He'll bring it across the timeline, right side of the floor. Garcia in the midcourt as they set it up, and Hoiberg comes to it, and the give to him after he came over the screen, and a bad pass, and it's safe from going out by Frager somehow. Braden has got the ball, goes to the rim, takes the hit, and he cannot finish. Tip try, no good by Garcia. They hit the boards in the defensive carom after three misses.
16: Major contact at the rim. That should have been a call.
15: Here's Valdez with a basketball for Troy. It's 13-12 in the paint. Kick out. Pump fake. Cross. Kicks it up top. Valdez drives left lane line all the way in. Shot blocked. And now they call the foul on Gittingell. And it was called by a guy, the third official, who had the worst view of it on the floor.
16: And that was less contact than Frager took at the other end. Not consistent at all.
15: Well, that wasn't his call either, I don't think.
16: No.
15: The baseline guy had to call that. At any rate, that's the third team foul, first on Berke, and to the free throw line, Valdez.
16: Coach Hoiberg just asking for consistency.
15: Free throw good by Valdez. That's his seventh point. He has seven of their 14 here. 14-12. Troy ahead. 10:34 to go in the first half. Valdez at the line. 6'7", 235. Monterrey, Mexico. Free throw on the way. Got it. 15-12. Three-point lead. He's got eight of their 15. And here's Garcia across the timeline. A little pressure. Just an annoyance. Nothing serious. Here's Hoiberg underneath. Garcia's got it. Lost the handle. Here comes Troy in transition after the turnover. Left corner and the drive by Cross all the way in. Puts it up. No good. They crash the boards. The put back. No good. Another offensive rebound. Loose on the floor. Getting it is Hoiberg. Hoiberg to Frager. Frager drives past one man and he's tripped. Foul on the Troy Trojans here.
16: Kobe Campbell tripped him number two. That is their 15 foul, so we're getting closer to the one-on-one. Jamarcus Lawrence checks back in, as does Rick Mast for Sam and Jared Garcia.
15: 5-3 in team fouls, 5 against Troy, 3 against the Huskers. Jamar inbounds it to Frager, back to Jamar, coming right, one arm to pass in the corner, good look in the corner of the three. Got it, rings the bell, Bryce Sanford, he's got two of those puppies. 115 threes on the year, and that ties this game at 15. The basketball is Valdez. Out in midcourt against Frager. Comes to the right. They switch it. Price has got it. Price has got his hands on it. Price causes the turnover. Jamarcus the other way. Drops it off the mask. Behind him is Sanford. He's got the three. Bang, a bang, a bang. A bang, a bang. Price Sanford. This place is coming apart. Listen to him. Jessica Cootie told us that 69% of the tickets sold were sold to Nebraskans, and we were just talking. Looks like there's about 90% of the people here are from Nebraska right now, and it sounds like it, I'm sure, on the radio.
16: And that timeout was to take our crowd out of it. Specifically, he could feel it, the momentum. I just feel like this team could explode on them and get one of those patented 10-0 runs here.
15: And I have a feeling this might be a big game for Braden Frager. He just when he's on, he adds an element to this team that nobody else does. Both on both sides of the floor.
16: Agree. And with Kale having a couple fouls, he's probably going to be on the floor a little longer, which I'm excited about.
15: 18-15, Nebraska by three. Troy with the basketball. Valdez falls down, retains possession. As Frager's draped all over him, and now he steps between the defenders and takes the ball away, and then we got to reach in foul, and that's number six.
16: And Bellamy's second. That's a big foul right there. Bellamy's their big athlete, shot blocker, dunker inside. He grabbed Frager to save a dunk on our end.
15: So the turnover is the sixth in the first half for Troy. Huskers ball up by three, 18-15, 9:23 left first half here in Oak City.
16: We felt like our defense could be the difference in this game and starting to show a little bit.
15: Price has got the ball midcourt left between the circles now to Lawrence. Back to the basket to Mast up top right. Mast has not dribbled the ball. Now he does. Back to the basket, hands it off to Price. A defender in the air, weak side over to Frager, shoots the three. No good. Rebound fought for. It's ping-ponged around in the hands of Mast. Mast got it. Second chance to Price. He's got his shot. It's short. Oh, long rebound. Price chases his own missed shot down. Second, third chance opportunity. Here's Lawrence, who's yet to shoot the ball. Lawrence poses with it up top right. Has a screen by Mast. Steps back. Here's the first shot. And it's good! And a ring! And that's Jamarcus's first points of the game, his 51st three, and Nebraska's up six.
16: Central Valley Ag step back three for Jamarcus Lawrence.
15: 21-15, Nebraska up by 6 points. We've got 8:43 to go in the first half here in Oak City. But it is Campbell, one of the Campbell boys. That's Cooper. He's trying to be methodical on this possession. Gives it to his brother. Kobe's got it. Against Frager, drives it, he's quick, goes to the window, misses it, rebound, fought for, Bearkay takes it away, Bearkay with a defensive carom, snares it away, and he's up the floor with it, hands it off to Jamarcus, Huskers up by six, do they have a run in him here? Jamarcus on a three, last possession, calls for the ball screen, rejects the ball screen, goes to the corner of the pick and pop, return pass to Mast, wheels inside, threw it away, turnover.
16: Don't like the one-hand pass. Be secure with it, Rinker.
15: Long pass on the other end and a layup. And, boy, that was not a good exchange there. Turnover turns into two for Theo Sang.
16: Yeah, if we get that pass through to Bearkay, we got a layup, but we turn it over and they get a layup on the other end.
15: Four-point swing there. Here's Lawrence coming left off the screen to Mast. Lawrence steps back right in front of their coach on the far sideline away from us. And now in the corner, it's Mast with a basketball, posing with it. The cutter is Frager. The punt puts it up, draws the foul. Could not. He's got it. Got it down. Rolled down for him. I thought it was going to come off the weak side, but it dropped. Then Frager, we just talked about him. Strong, strong offensive play there.
16: It was a great play by Frager. Rink posted a guard, so then they have to go double team. And Frager gets that 45-degree cut right to the middle of the lane, takes a hit, finishes it. He's going to come back and go to the free throw line. There's a timeout on the floor, but we're going to stay here because we want to talk a little bit more, right?
15: You got the podium, my friend.
16: I just love that patience that Rink has in the post. We've scored two times with Rink making decisions out of the post, and part of that is they're doubling the way we do, so Rink sees that every day in practice. He knows to kind of step back and stay balanced, and he knows where the open guy is going to be. And Braden Frager, an absolute great read of the opening, flashes in there. Great play by Nebraska.
13: The Big Red beginning to heat up a little bit, now up by 6 points with under eight remaining before halftime. We'll step aside for a quick break and dive back into Nebraska versus Troy right after this.
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13: Josh Hill coming back with you on Sports Nightly, a best of show here on a Tuesday, as we continue our week of game replays with Jess and Kyle on vacation. Tonight, we're listening to the Nebraska-Troy game from March 19th of this year in the first round of the NCAA tournament. The Huskers got off to a slow start in this one, but they've started to hit some shots and now lead the Trojans 23-17 with 7:21 left in the first half. We pick up the action right there. Kent Pavelka and Jeff Smith are courtside in Oklahoma City.
15: So far, so good, Husker fans. 7:21 left, up 6, Nebraska. Second time they've led by as many as 6. Troy's biggest lead was 5 at 9-4. And so the Huskers were kind of victimized by Troy's unusually effective three-point shooting early on. And Troy now, they still got him 4-for-8 from 3, unless my monitor's off.
16: Yeah, that's what I have them for. They haven't taken one for a while.
15: Yeah.
16: The last one they threw in from the runner at the shot clock.
15: And the Huskers have had three good ones by Price and one by Jamarcus. 4-for-11. Huskers on the floor. Mass, Buchton, Jill, Lawrence, Sanford, and Frager. Some on the bench. You've got Hoiberg and Jacobson. We saw Jared Garcia on the floor momentarily. He did turn it over. Left-handed Frager fires, scores it. Biggest lead of the afternoon at 24-17. Frager, the fabulous freshman Frager. 3 points for him off a 2 and now a free throw.
16: Kind of doing this without Sam. He's getting a little rest. I like it.
15: The Campbell boys running things in the midcourt. And this is Cooper. Top of the circle. Hand off. Back to Cooper Kent. And the pick and roll. Drops it off even further into the pocket and the layup on a nicely executed possession. Dowd gets his first points.
16: That pocket pass barely got through. Rink had good hands down there, but he just slipped it under him.
6: 24-19, 5-point Husker lead. Nebraska with the ball. Mass left side to Frager. Coming from the weak side of the baseline is Price, but they would give it off now to Mass, running the lane line right out to Frager. Extra pass. Price with another three and another make. He's got four of them. Price, oh, gives Nebraska their biggest lead of the game at 8, 27-19.
16: The fourth Central Valley Ag three for Price. Great rotation again out of the post, starting with Rank. Frager with the assist.
6: 5 for 12 from three. The Huskers up by 8 points. Campbell with the ball, driving it underneath the basket, flipping it out to Valdez, who's not touched it in a while. Now the drive inside and the kick. Right corner three on the way. Looks good, is not. Offensive rebound momentarily. Now it's knocked away. Who's going to get it? Price on the floor for it. It's out of bounds. Maybe a foul. Maybe just out of bounds. Not sure.
16: He called it, Troy, out of bounds. Ball out of bounds. Don't know if they'll look at it. We're taking a look over on the bench.
6: How about Price Sanford?
16: I think Price was out of bounds when he touched that.
6: 12 points, 4 for 6, all from threes.
16: But we should have had that rebound.
6: Valdez will throw it in. They reset this clock clock to 20. They get it into Campbell up top right side. That's Cooper Campbell. Brother pops out, wants the pass, doesn't get it. Cooper puts it on the floor, the drive.
8: Travel.
6: And a travel, yep. Good call.
16: We rotated so quick, the guy he thought he wanted to throw that to was covered, and he came down with it and only had the ball in one hand, so didn't have anything else to do with it.
6: Seventh turnover of the first half against Troy, 27-19. Huskers by 8. 5:58 to go in the first half of play as Jamarcus Lawrence trots it into the front court, picked up by Cooper Campbell. Bounce pass, left corner, three ball. Sanford got another one. 5 of them. Sanford exhorting the crowd, and they oblige. And the Huskers are up 11.
16: Exactly what we were hoping for, some freedom for Price.
6: Valdez drives, kicks, right corner, nearly turned it over. Now turn it over. Mass.

0: Huskers leading it 30-19. Sanford inbounds on a lob up top. Jamarcus now back to Sanford. Ooh, it's lost on the floor. Buchtengel gets it. Extra pass left corner. Frager three, no good. Offensive rebound by Buchtengel. Out it comes to Sanford. Huskers can do that all afternoon long. They can control the offensive glass. And another foul on Valdez here as by Sanford made a move.
1: And now we get to start going to the line with 5:08 left, 1-1 for Price. I like this getting to the line early, too, in case you need them late in the game. But it gets guys in rhythm. Not that Price needs it. He's in a pretty good rhythm right now.
0: Well, the other thing about getting to the line is that Troy is a long ways off from getting to the line. Three team fouls against Nebraska. Eight now against Troy. Free throw, Sanford, money. Money ball from Price. Oh, he's had a heck of an afternoon early in this one. Price, Sanford averaging almost 18 points a game, almost 20 in league play this year. He's now got 16 first half points. Memories of Illinois.
1: Oklahoma.
0: And Oklahoma, yeah. Sanford's second one is good.
1: And the metrics say that the free throw line is your highest points per possession as well.
0: 16 first half points for Price Sanford. First team all Big Ten performers. Nebraska tried to win its first NCAA tournament game in history. Taking on the Troy Trojans. 4-13. Inside kick out. No shot. Now the ball's fumbled. It's out of bounds off Nebraska's Price Sanford. And they've got 13 seconds left on the shot clock, the Trojans.
1: And there's that. There's the. He fumbled that because the ball is. These newer balls are a little slick. You got to really secure it. Saved us. He had a pretty good look at a three, but he couldn't get the ball in his possession cleanly. So it went out of bounds off of Price.
0: Time to take this Apple Watch off here.
1: I'm surprised you lasted this long.
0: Sure, we have another alert, 9/11.
1: You almost made it through the half, KP.
0: Just about. Here's Carrington Keel to inbound the ball. So far, so good for the Big Red, 32-19. The winner of this game stays in Oklahoma City, and they will get the winner of the next game coming up. Then Vanderbilt against McNeese. Listen to the Go Big Red in the background.
1: And they called that a kick ball, so they reset the clock to 20.
0: Cooper Campbell with the ball. Throws to Sang. Got a Keel. High left side. He's got Mast on him. Drives him. Double clutch. Fouled by Mast. En route to the goal. Did a good job protecting the ball and drawing the foul.
1: I think the scout report is to take his right hand away, but we are probably open a little too much. Not a lot of contact again. First foul on Rink, fourth on the team.
0: Jacobson has had to sit with two. And that is the fourth team foul against Nebraska here in the first half. Free throw, Carrington Keel. Good. He's a lefty.
1: Yeah, I'm sorry he is. They probably didn't want him to go left that easy.
0: 72% foul shooter. Crowd out of it for the moment. 32-20, Nebraska leading it by a dozen. Carrington Keel, second free throw on the way. He rattles it in. 3 points for him. Huskers ball.
1: They've applied this little full court man-to-man pressure here recently.
0: 11-point lead. Rager's got it. To Jamarcus in the backcourt. Walks it across the timeline. 23 on the shot clock. No problem with the pressure.
1: And I think they're in their zone for the first time, KP. Yep.
0: Lawrence up top right. Now they look, these are their switch. Maybe a matchup.
1: It's kind of a matchup. Yeah, 1-1-3.
0: Frager winds up. Three ball. No. And the rebound taken down by Sang.
1: We're going to get looks against that zone.
0: Here's Dowd with a ball. Coming left to right. Working on Buchtengel. Jump pass. Right corner. Intercepted. That's a scouting turnover as the Huskers pick it up on the turnover. Price Sanford on the steal. Hands it off now. Mast does. Jamarcus drives the ball, puts his head down all the way in, has his defender in the air. Shot, a foul called. Late whistle there. He'll go to the line to shoot, too. Jamar.
1: That foul's on Keel. That's his second, team eighth. Jamar going to go to the line. Great drive. We said he's the quickest guard on the floor, and he just showed us right there.
2: It's all Nebraska now. A double-digit advantage for the Huskers, and they're starting to take control. We still have a few minutes left in hour one of the show tonight. We'll come back with the final minutes of the first half when we return in a few moments.
3: Set. 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
4: We close out hour one of tonight's Best of Show. Tonight we're reliving the first round NCAA tournament game between Nebraska and Troy from earlier this year. After a slow start, the Huskers have caught fire offensively and now hold a 32-21 advantage with under 4 minutes to go in the first half. As we head back down to OKC, we rejoin Kent Pavelka and Jeff Smith with the play-by-play.
5: This is an important 350 that we can expand this lead right here and not let them back in it.
6: Yep, go timeout to media timeout to media timeout. Win each one. So Jamarcus Lawrence will step to the free throw line. Jamar with 3 points on a three ball. He's 1-for-2 from the floor, hits the free throw. Jamarcus is 73% free throw shooter. Nebraska shooting 75% through 32 games, but hit 77% in their 20 conference games. Second one good by Jamar.
5: Those are important for him. He's missed a little the last couple games. I like his vibe today, KP.
6: Up by 13. I agree. 3:46 to go in the first half. Nebraska leading it. Troy with the basketball, trying to work in the half court. Open shot up top. Left-hand side. Left-handed shot, no good. Offensive rebound. The tap out. Back to the guy who missed it. Kobe Campbell. Dancing around with the ball, enters it on a double team against Dowd. I think it's Sam got caught for the foul.
5: Yeah, that wasn't a Big Ten foul, that's for sure. Goodness gracious. Little touchy. They have 5 offensive rebounds to our 7 right now. We've got to get the one and dones.
6: Well, they pride themselves on, and they feed off offensive rebounds. Here's an inbounds pass to Dowd, coming left to right, hands it off, the drive down inside, pass deflected out of bounds off of Mast. 14 seconds left on the shot clock. Troy ball in line out.
5: Great deflection by Rink. You could see, again, the scouting report, he knew what they were trying to do coming off that handoff and get it down low.
6: Cooper Campbell will throw it in. Lobs to Valdez, left elbow, drives it on the smaller Hoiberg, wheels inside. Shot up, no good over the left shoulder by Bellamy, and a good box out defensive rebound, Nebraska. Here comes Jamarcus over to Hoiberg. He had a three if he wanted it. Now Lawrence with the ball as Mast calls for it. Buchtenzel spins away from his defender out on the floor, stops. Out count to Lawrence, puts it up, missed the three, and the rebound taken down by Dowd. Up the floor with the basketball is Cooper Campbell. The trailer, a long three on the way, short. Rebound in the paint. Price Sanford's really been active. He's got the defensive board.
5: That shot was from the logo.
6: Jamarcus over the defense, point blank inside. It's a Mast. Puts it up and no good. Offensive rebound fought for. It's out of bounds and it's off Troy. Boy, he missed that one. He's right underneath the bucket.
5: Yeah, he tried to use his left hand. He ran the floor. He ran the poster right down the lane. Basket line, got a good post up, just missed the little, but he stayed after it and knocked it off of them.
6: 2:37 left in the half. I'm with you. In these last couple of minutes, how about expanding this thing? Hoiberg threw it away. That's not how you do it. Valdez on the other end spins away, puts it up. No good. Rebound Nebraska. Mast's got it. You got to hand it to Hoiberg for getting back and causing that. And he drives the ball and he puts it up and it is good. Oh, I thought we might have basket interference there, but Hoiberg finished with the left hand in the Huskers, but a 15-point lead.
5: I think Bearcat pulled his hand back just at the last second.
6: 36-21 Nebraska. The crowd comes alive here. We would estimate 90% Nebraskans, 95% Nebraskans maybe. Cooper Campbell to Bellamy. Down inside. Postman, triple team, back to Bellamy's. Jump stop up, no good.
5: Yes!
6: And offensive foul. A great defensive positioning by Sanford. As I said, he's really playing well.
5: Well, you're right. He is doing it all. Rebounding on the defensive end. Moving his feet. Drawing a charge. Making his threes. Unbelievable. He's showing why he was all Big Ten. That's for sure.
6: Capitalize on that now. 36-21. Under 2 minutes to go in the half. Kent Pavelka, along with Coach, here this afternoon as the Huskers trying to make history.
5: Here's their token pressure. Looks like this is a 2-2-1 zone, and they might drop back to zone. Maybe we can get Price another look.
6: Nobody on the ball. Hoiberg looking, gets it into Jamar. Jamarcus in the backcourt. It'll be picked up by Cooper Campbell. Puts his head down, brings it across the division line on the right side with 23 seconds left in the shot clock. Okay, gets the play called. In from the bench, Hoiberg. Price, back left side to Price, shoots the three on the way. This one's not good. They crash the boards in the defensive rebound, taken down by Sang. Down on the other end, the lob, point blank to Bellamy. The cutter inside and the layup good. Troy's going to stay right with it.
5: Yeah, and they run out off those good defensive rebounds. We got to get back and get that ball stop and get pressure on the ball.
6: Sang with a basket, 36-23, 13-point lead. We've got a minute and 25 to go in the half.
5: Back in the zone.
6: Hoiberg, Jamarcus. A brush screen set by Mast, and the three on the way. Short rebound by Mast. Puts it back up. No good. Tip dry. Good by Bittengel. Great timing with the left hand and the finish.
5: Now let's get back and get a stop here. Get another possession after a stop.
6: Back to 15 points to lead. 38-23. Under a minute to go in the half here in Oklahoma City. Left corner with the ball, long shot by Sang, no good. Rebound, Hoiberg. Huskers have a chance here. 57 seconds left to go before halftime. Hoiberg across the timeline. Mast sets a screen for him. He drives the ball. The kick in the right corner. Bukenshell up top now to Mast. Mast with a pump fake. He comes left, flips it over there to Jamar. Switch defensively. Back on the left sideline, Bukenshell to Jamarcus. 10 on the shot clock. He's directing traffic. Now the cutter pops out left elbow. Bukenshell puts it up. No good. Rebound by Mast. Second chance. Out to Jamar. He got it. Bang. Bang. Bang-a-ringo.
5: Offensive glass is just helping us tremendously.
6: 41-23. Nebraska up by 18 points. Campbell to Sang. Splits a double team and a foul called on Nebraska. And that's going to take the crowd out of it. And Bearcay writhing around on his back. He got hurt.
5: What's he hold? Oh, he got one in the midsection as well.
6: Yeah, if our audience understands that one, too.
5: That's a good line. That's the first you've used that this year.
6: Soft,
5: I like it.
6: Soft tissue issue. Cootie on duty.
5: Oh, cootie on
6: tissue
5: duty.
6: Tissue issue.
5: We're getting
6: creative. He'll be
5: here.
6: Okay.
5: He'll be all right. It's just going to take a minute. Take a minute here, Bear K.
6: 41-23, our score. And half now over. I guess expired,
5: so.
6: Huh? Realize that. Now Bearcay is up. He'll be okay.
5: I think they're going to review the clock here. And yeah, it's our ball. So regardless, we're going to go in with the
6: biggest lead of the game here. 18 points. Was he in the act of shooting?
5: Well, they're not shooting. Yeah, that's true. He was in the act of traveling, but they didn't call it.
6: They're going to give him the ball.
5: 0.8 back on. He thinks he's going to. He wasn't shooting, and it's not a 1-on-1. That's not a shooting foul, sir. He's right in front of us. I don't
6: understand that.
5: Wasn't he falling down?
6: Sang at the free throw line. Theo Sang, 6'9", grad student, played at Eastern Arizona College. Free throw on the way, got it.
5: He must have thrown that ball up to the rim when he fell down, I guess.
6: He has had a knee injury, hasn't played the last six games. He's a starter for them. Second free throw, good.
5: And Coach was drawing a play for Leo Curtis.
6: Inbounds pass, long shot on the way. No, almost hit. Almost banked in by Price. But the Huskers go to the locker room up by 16 points, my friends. We're halfway through it. Halfway through making history in Oklahoma City. Nebraska 41, Troy 25.
4: A 16-point lead at halftime for NU, and they can smell the first NCAA tournament win in program history. We'll pause right there, though. We'll return in hour two of the show with all of the second half action from that historic day in OKC. But we'll do that after this break. Stay with us.

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6: ABC News, I'm Dave Packer. The U.S. striking targets in Iran, the action confirmed by CENTCOM in response to Iran's attacks on ships in the Strait of Hormuz, and the U.S. revoking its agreement to allow Iran to sell its oil. In New York City, parts of Manhattan's east side evacuated as a high-rise building that was formerly the Pfizer headquarters and under renovation is in danger of collapse. Ed Miller lives nearby.
7: I didn't even know all this was happening there. I didn't even know what was happening with the building, but I walk under the scaffolding, you know, several times a day to get back and forth to my place.
6: Engineers will attempt to stabilize the building. Another allegation from a former girlfriend against Maine Democratic Senate candidate Graham Plattner as pressure builds from the dropout of the race. Plattner continues to deny the allegation that he sexually assaulted a woman in a drunken stupor 4.5 years ago. But he says he's now reflecting on a path forward. President Trump in Ankara, Turkey for the NATO summit, where he said he'll be lifting U.S. sanctions on Turkey. This is ABC News. A former football coach at Bucknell University has been charged with felony hazing in connection with the death of a player.
8: 18-year-old CJ Dickey collapsed during his first workout with the team in 2024. In a lawsuit, his family has claimed that strength and conditioning coach Mark Hulbis forced Dickey to do up and down exercises. The teen was later rushed to the hospital and treated for rhabdomyolysis, or rhabdo, a condition caused by extreme exertion that leads to muscle breakdown. Pennsylvania's attorney general calling it an extraordinary tragedy, worsened by the fact that CJ's death was preventable.
6: ABC's Sophie Flay. Illinois is the latest state to impose regulations on artificial intelligence. A bill signed into law by Governor J.B. Pritzker increases transparency and accountability requirements for the largest AI models so as to generate more than $500 million in annual revenue and are trained using massive computing power. Mariska Hargitay will host the 78th Primetime Emmy Awards in September. Nominations will be revealed tomorrow. Dave Packer, ABC News.
9: Man, I love this place. I've been surfing here since I was a kid. Now, seeing my grandson out on the water, it means everything to me. Watching him